The Queen, Stevie Nicks. We love Stevie Nicks around these parts. It is Wardlaw. Nobody calls me the king, but that is quite okay because I'm feeling satisfied. Here's Boston on UCR.

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0: We did three in a row here on the 9 at 9 for the late John Entwistle of The Who. John would have been 82 years old this week. It's Matt Wardlaw. We are highlighting some of the October birthdays tonight on the 9 at 9. We will continue with one of the biggest personalities in all of rock and roll. That is up ahead as we roll forward with tonight's 9 on Ultimate Classic Rock.
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Diamond David Lee Roth turning 72 later this week. And since we are highlighting some October birthdays tonight on the 9 at 9, let's shine a bit of the spotlight on DLR and do a couple more.

there's three for the great David Lee Roth turning 72 later this week, and that is what we're doing tonight on the 9 at 9, highlighting some notable rock and roll birthdays. Of course, we miss John Lennon, who would have been 86 this month, so let's play some tunes for John on Ultimate Classic Rock.

0: There's one of the most enduring classics by John Lennon, who would have been 86 years old this year. It's Matt Wardlaw. Tonight's 9 at 9 is putting the spotlight on some notable October birthdays. 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
17: Clear and chilly tonight. Overnight low temperatures in the upper 30s. Those rural areas, deeper valleys could run a little colder and they may experience a little bit of frost as we head into Tuesday morning. Otherwise, Tuesday, a sunny sky, high 63. Tuesday night, clear, low 41. Wednesday, sunny, a little warmer in the afternoon with a high of 72 degrees. Enjoy the weather this week with chilly mornings followed by sunny days. I'm Severe Weather Team 9 meteorologist Jeff Exelon.
18: Hometown news, hometown people. We are WJER. Yesterday, today, and tomorrow.

There it is, our final October birthday for the moment. Jackson Browne turns 78 on October 10th. Happy birthday in advance to Jackson from all of us here at UCR.

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3: The name of this band is REM. The reason we're here is Greenpeace. We hope you enjoy the show.

REM recorded live at the 40 Watt Club in Athens, Georgia, back in 1992, the only concert they played that year. As you might recall, they took an extremely unorthodox route when it came to being a popular rock band, because they put out of Time and eventually the Automatic for the People record, two big albums released back to back in 1991 and 1992. And they said, hey, we're not going to tour for those albums. I guess that one bonus that came out of that is they got to cool their jets a little bit after what ended up being a pretty crazy run in the 80s for those guys. And with Automatic for the People, we also got new music from REM a lot sooner than we would have otherwise. It's Matt Wardlaw, and it was actually today in 1992 that Automatic for the People hit the shelves. If we go back a little bit further to 1985, it was 41 years ago this month that Mike Rutherford of Genesis released the first album from his band Mike and the Mechanics, featuring two vocalists, the late Paul Young, not to be confused with the soulful 80s hitmaker of the same name, and he had another Paul on vocals as well, Paul Carrick. Paul and Paul shared the vocal duties for the Mechanics, and it was Mr. Carrick who got the lead vocal on our next song, which became a top 10 hit for the group. And here is a cool live version from a few years later, recorded live in the UK, and it's Ultimate Classic Rock.

This is something we've waited for a long time on the show, and I know it's all going to be well worth the wait. So would you welcome, please, Led Zeppelin.

0: This is Ultimate Classic Rock. Today in 1970, Led Zeppelin released their third album. We heard a couple of songs that they recorded live for the BBC at the Paris Theater in 1971, including Immigrant Song from Led Zeppelin III. Starting things off, it's Matt Wardlaw. So much rock and roll history, never nearly enough time, but it was so much fun to dig into our live archives for those selections to play for you tonight on UCR Backstage.
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Happy birthday to the great Brian Johnson of AC/DC, who turned 79 today. And here's to many more, good sir, from your friends at Ultimate Classic Rock. It was also today in 1974 that AC/DC played their first show with Bon Scott. So a pretty momentous day all around in AC/DC history. It's Wardlaw. Let's do this. Let's do this requested door.

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10: Clear and chilly tonight, overnight low temperatures in the upper 30s. Those rural areas, deeper valleys could run a little colder and they may experience a little bit of frost as we head into Tuesday morning. Otherwise, Tuesday, a sunny sky, high 63. Tuesday night, clear, low 41. Wednesday, sunny, a little warmer in the afternoon with a high of 72 degrees. Enjoy the weather this week with chilly mornings followed by sunny days. I'm Severe Weather Team 9 meteorologist Jeff Exelon.

We covered off on a few rockiversaries earlier this hour, but we've actually got more to talk about, so we'll do that as we get into the next hour. And let's also talk about the grand prize winner for our recent Metallica contest. We'll do that next hour as well here at Ultimate Classic Rock, where we are all known for having great singing voices, but let's find out if that's actually true.

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Today in 1973, Elton John released his second album of the year, a double LP, clocking in at more than 76 minutes. I think that might have been my first double album that I purchased as a music fan. It was so fun to play the title track for you. Goodbye, Yellow Brick Road. Now universally regarded as a classic, it's Wardlaw. This month in 1973, The Who also released their Quadrophenia album, another double LP, which meant that it was an expensive month for certain music fans if you liked both Elton and The Who. And I think there's probably a good amount of crossover there. Let's hear this one from Quadrophenia right now on UCR.

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0: Metallica kicked things off with a big bang at the Sphere in Las Vegas. You can check out our full report at the UCR website. Among other things, they played the title track for And Justice for All for the first time in more than a decade. It is Matt Wardlaw. Speaking of Metallica, Kaylee Thomas is going to get to see the band in Kansas City next year at Arrowhead Stadium as part of the latest leg of the M72 World Tour. She is the grand prize winner for our recent contest, and she was all in when presented with the opportunity to attend the concert.
1: I would love to. Like, you have no idea. That's, like, literally a dream come true. Like, I have a Metallica tattoo, so I'm a little committed.
0: Tell us more about the tattoo.
1: So I have, like, the classic M, but what I went ahead and did to make it a little different is they did, like, the splatter, or, like, the splatter vinyl with Ride the Lightning. So it's got, like, all those blues and the whites from that concept within it, so it's not just, like, the classic M. So it could be, like, a little different.
0: That's super cool. We are so happy for you.
1: Oh, like, this is a dream come true. And I'm just, like, I'm kind of, like, standing here and I'm, like, is this, like, a literal dream? Like, am I going to wake up and be, like, wait a minute. So thank you from, like, the bottom of my heart, though.
0: You are so very welcome, and this is all very real. Kaylee, as I mentioned, is going to get to go to Kansas City to see Metallica at Arrowhead Stadium May 29th. She'll get to hang backstage with members of the group during a backstage interview as well. And I really, really thought she had a great question. That is the question she wants to ask Metallica when she meets them backstage. Her question is, concerts and recording aside, if you could preserve one totally ordinary 5-minute memory from your entire time in Metallica in a time capsule for people to remember for years to come, what would it be and why? That's a great question. We will find out the answer next May and share that with you here on UCR. Congrats, Kaylee, from all of us here at Ultimate Classic Rock. Give me fuel, give me fuel.

0: What a night. What a night, my friends. I think I could have said that just getting to play Black Sabbath on the radio on any night, but we have had so much fun here tonight, including being able to share that audio with you a short while ago from Kaylee, who is heading to Kansas City next year to see Metallica on the M72 World Tour. And of course, anytime we get to hear Slash talk about new music or any kind of music is a good day as well. It's Matt Wardlaw. As you might know, all good things must eventually come to an end. So we will put a wrap on this edition of UCR relatively soon. It's Ultimate Classic Rock.
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10: Clear and chilly tonight, overnight low temperatures in the upper 30s. Those rural areas, deeper valleys could run a little colder and they may experience a little bit of frost as we head into Tuesday morning. Otherwise, Tuesday, a sunny sky, high 63. Tuesday night, clear, low 41. Wednesday, sunny, a little warmer in the afternoon with a high of 72 degrees. Enjoy the weather this week with chilly mornings followed by sunny days. I'm Severe Weather Team 9 meteorologist Jeff Exelon.
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1: AP News, I'm Ben Thomas. A protest at Cornell Monday, students complained the university's met sexual assault complaints with procedures and silence instead of support. Sia Taylor saying the young woman known as Jane Doe
2: deserved a campus that supported her. Jane Doe deserved an administration that delivered a fair and proper judicial process. Jane Doe deserved a police department that would actually follow up on her case.
1: Jane Doe alleges she was gang raped 2 years ago and has sued Cornell, seven former students, and their fraternity. State health officials say Pennsylvania has registered 1,000 measles cases this year.
3: It's the largest state measles outbreak in more than three decades. The state says the current outbreak started in April, west of Philadelphia. Of the more than 1,000 cases, close to 200 people were taken to hospitals. Five people died. The governor of New York declared a disaster emergency because of measles cases in neighboring states and in rural areas of New York. Around the country, the CDC says this is the worst year for measles since 1991, with nearly 3,900 reported cases. Health experts attribute such outbreaks to low vaccination rates. I'm Ed Donahue.
1: And the Nobel Prize in Medicine goes to
4: Karl Deisseroth, Peter Hegemann, and Georg Nagel.
5: His work in optogenetics led to a tool that uses light to help unravel how the brain works. Karl Deisseroth says he was stunned.
6: I almost couldn't speak for a little bit.
5: The breakthrough began when Hegemann explored how a single-celled type of green algae can swim towards light. He and Nagel discovered a protein that, when illuminated by blue light, opens a channel to create an electrical impulse. Deisseroth then worked with the gene that controls that protein to create a light-controlled switch for nerve cells in the brains of living mice. That new tool is being used in laboratories around the world. I'm Lisa Dwyer.
1: This is AP News. Getting to work can be a hassle, but this guy kind of loves it. Donna Warder has his story.
7: This is the sound of Jake Hutzler headed to work. Once a week, instead of driving, the air traffic controller gets to Colorado's Pueblo Tower by paramotor. He straps a propeller to his back and takes to the skies. Hutzler says he got the idea from watching YouTube.
8: I saw a guy fly to McDonald's, land, get a hamburger, put it in his pocket, take back off, and eat the hamburger on his way home. As soon as I saw that, I knew I had to try it.
7: Hutzler says his paramotor doesn't show up on radar, so as long as he calls the tower to let them know he's coming, he's good. He says the 25-minute trip and landing takes a little longer than driving.
8: But it is not nearly as much fun.
7: I'm Donna Warder.
1: 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I'm Ben Thomas. 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

clear and chilly overnight tonight with low temperatures in the upper 30s. Some rural areas, deeper valleys could run a touch colder and thus experience a bit of frost. Tuesday, sunshine, afternoon high 63. Tuesday night, clear, low 41. Wednesday, plenty of sunshine, high of 72. We'll continue the theme of chilly mornings followed by sunny days this week with no rain in sight through at least Saturday. I'm Severe Weather Team 9 meteorologist Jeff Exline.

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2: Clear and chilly overnight tonight with low temperatures in the upper 30s. Some rural areas, deeper valleys could run a touch colder and thus experience a bit of frost. Tuesday, sunshine, afternoon high 63. Tuesday night, clear, low 41. Wednesday, plenty of sunshine, high of 72. We'll continue the theme of chilly mornings followed by sunny days this week with no rain in sight through at least Saturday. I'm Severe Weather Team 9 meteorologist Jeff Exline.
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2: AP News, I'm Ben Thomas. A protest at Cornell Monday, students complained the university's met sexual assault complaints with procedures and silence instead of support. Sia Taylor saying the young woman known as Jane Doe
3: deserved a campus that supported her. Jane Doe deserved an administration that delivered a fair and proper judicial process. Jane Doe deserved a police department that would actually follow up on her case.
2: Jane Doe alleges she was gang raped 2 years ago and has sued Cornell, seven former students, and their fraternity. State health officials say Pennsylvania has registered 1,000 measles cases this year.
4: It's the largest state measles outbreak in more than three decades. The state says the current outbreak started in April, west of Philadelphia. Of the more than 1,000 cases, close to 200 people were taken to hospitals. Five people died. The governor of New York declared a disaster emergency because of measles cases in neighboring states and in rural areas of New York. Around the country, the CDC says this is the worst year for measles since 1991, with nearly 3,900 reported cases. Health experts attribute such outbreaks to low vaccination rates. I'm Ed Donahue.
2: And the Nobel Prize in Medicine goes to
5: Karl Deisseroth, Peter Hegemann, and Georg Nagel.
6: Whose work in optogenetics led to a tool that uses light to help unravel how the brain works. Karl Deisseroth says he was stunned.
7: I almost couldn't speak for a little bit.
6: The breakthrough began when Hegemann explored how a single-celled type of green algae can swim towards light. He and Nagel discovered a protein that, when illuminated by blue light, opens a channel to create an electrical impulse. Deisseroth then worked with the gene that controls that protein to create a light-controlled switch for nerve cells in the brains of living mice. That new tool is being used in laboratories around the world. I'm Lisa Dwyer.
2: This is AP News. Getting to work can be a hassle, but this guy kind of loves it. Donna Warder has his story.
8: This is the sound of Jake Hutzler headed to work. Once a week, instead of driving, the air traffic controller gets to Colorado's Pueblo Tower by paramotor. He straps a propeller to his back and takes to the skies. Hutchler says he got the idea from watching YouTube.
7: I saw a guy fly to McDonald's, land, get a hamburger, put it in his pocket, take back off, and eat the hamburger on his way home. As soon as I saw that, I knew I had to try it.
8: Hutzler says his paramotor doesn't show up on radar, so as long as he calls the tower to let them know he's coming, he's good. He says the 25-minute trip and landing takes a little longer than driving.
7: But it is not nearly as much fun.
8: I'm Donna Warder.
2: 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I'm Ben Thomas. 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

0: clear and chilly overnight tonight with low temperatures in the upper 30s. Some rural areas, deeper valleys could run a touch colder and thus experience a bit of frost. Tuesday, sunshine, afternoon high 63. Tuesday night, clear, low 41. Wednesday, plenty of sunshine, high of 72. We'll continue the theme of chilly mornings followed by sunny days this week with no rain in sight through at least Saturday. I'm Severe Weather Team 9 meteorologist Jeff Hexline.
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He is my final serenade. He is a gun and he is a blade. He is a picture that I saved too long. He is my credit card.

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1: Well, today in 2020, we lost the great Eddie Van Halen. 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We'll also revisit rockiversaries for Genesis, AC/DC, and Queen, just to name a few. And 60 years ago, Jimi Hendrix made a really important career move, but you're not going to believe how certain parts of that career move came together and why. 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
2: Clear and chilly overnight tonight with low temperatures in the upper 30s. Some rural areas, deeper valleys could run a touch colder and thus experience a bit of frost. Tuesday, sunshine, afternoon high 63. Tuesday night, clear, low 41. Wednesday, plenty of sunshine, high of 72. We'll continue the theme of chilly mornings followed by sunny days this week with no rain in sight through at least Saturday. I'm Severe Weather Team 9 meteorologist Jeff Exline.

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1: AP News, I'm Ben Thomas. A protest at Cornell Monday, students complained the university's met sexual assault complaints with procedures and silence instead of support. Sia Taylor saying the young woman known as Jane Doe
2: deserved a campus that supported her. Jane Doe deserved an administration that delivered a fair and proper judicial process. Jane Doe deserved a police department that would actually follow up on her case.
1: Jane Doe alleges she was gang raped 2 years ago and has sued Cornell, seven former students, and their fraternity. State health officials say Pennsylvania has registered 1,000 measles cases this year.
3: It's the largest state measles outbreak in more than three decades. The state says the current outbreak started in April, west of Philadelphia. Of the more than 1,000 cases, close to 200 people were taken to hospitals. Five people died. The governor of New York declared a disaster emergency because of measles cases in neighboring states and in rural areas of New York. Around the country, the CDC says this is the worst year for measles since 1991, with nearly 3,900 reported cases. Health experts attribute such outbreaks to low vaccination rates. I'm Ed Donahue.
1: And the Nobel Prize in Medicine goes to
4: Karl Deisseroth, Peter Hegemann, and Georg Nagel.
5: His work in optogenetics led to a tool that uses light to help unravel how the brain works. Karl Deisseroth says he was stunned.
6: I almost couldn't speak for a little bit.
5: The breakthrough began when Hegemann explored how a single-celled type of green algae can swim towards light. He and Nagel discovered a protein that, when illuminated by blue light, opens a channel to create an electrical impulse. Deisseroth then worked with the gene that controls that protein to create a light-controlled switch for nerve cells in the brains of living mice. That new tool is being used in laboratories around the world. I'm Lisa Dwyer.
1: This is AP News. Getting to work can be a hassle, but this guy kind of loves it. Donna Warder has his story.
7: This is the sound of Jake Hutzler headed to work. Once a week, instead of driving, the air traffic controller gets to Colorado's Pueblo Tower by paramotor. He straps a propeller to his back and takes to the skies. Hutzler says he got the idea from watching YouTube.
6: I saw a guy fly to McDonald's, land, get a hamburger, put it in his pocket, take back off, and eat the hamburger on his way home. As soon as I saw that, I knew I had to try it.
7: Hutzler says his paramotor doesn't show up on radar, so as long as he calls the tower to let them know he's coming, he's good. He says the 25-minute trip and landing takes a little longer than driving.
6: But it is not nearly as much fun.
7: I'm Donna Warder.
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0: clear and chilly overnight tonight with low temperatures in the upper 30s. Some rural areas, deeper valleys could run a touch colder and thus experience a bit of frost. Tuesday, sunshine, afternoon high 63. Tuesday night, clear, low 41. Wednesday, plenty of sunshine, high of 72. We'll continue the theme of chilly mornings followed by sunny days this week with no rain in sight through at least Saturday. I'm Severe Weather Team 9 meteorologist Jeff Hexline.
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0: clear and chilly overnight tonight with low temperatures in the upper 30s. Some rural areas, deeper valleys could run a touch colder and thus experience a bit of frost. Tuesday, sunshine, afternoon high 63. Tuesday night, clear, low 41. Wednesday, plenty of sunshine, high of 72. We'll continue the theme of chilly mornings followed by sunny days this week with no rain in sight through at least Saturday. I'm Severe Weather Team 9 meteorologist Jeff Hexline.
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1: AP News, I'm Ben Thomas. A protest at Cornell Monday, students complained the university's met sexual assault complaints with procedures and silence instead of support. Sia Taylor saying the young woman known as Jane Doe
2: deserved a campus that supported her. Jane Doe deserved an administration that delivered a fair and proper judicial process. Jane Doe deserved a police department that would actually follow up on her case.
1: Jane Doe alleges she was gang raped 2 years ago and has sued Cornell, seven former students, and their fraternity. State health officials say Pennsylvania has registered 1,000 measles cases this year.
3: It's the largest state measles outbreak in more than three decades. The state says the current outbreak started in April, west of Philadelphia. Of the more than 1,000 cases, close to 200 people were taken to hospitals. Five people died. The governor of New York declared a disaster emergency because of measles cases in neighboring states and in rural areas of New York. Around the country, the CDC says this is the worst year for measles since 1991, with nearly 3,900 reported cases. Health experts attribute such outbreaks to low vaccination rates. I'm Ed Donahue.
1: And the Nobel Prize in Medicine goes to
4: Karl Deisseroth, Peter Hegemann, and Georg Nagel.
5: His work in optogenetics led to a tool that uses light to help unravel how the brain works. Karl Deisseroth says he was stunned.
6: I almost couldn't speak for a little bit.
5: The breakthrough began when Hegemann explored how a single-celled type of green algae can swim towards light. He and Nagel discovered a protein that, when illuminated by blue light, opens a channel to create an electrical impulse. Deisseroth then worked with the gene that controls that protein to create a light-controlled switch for nerve cells in the brains of living mice. That new tool is being used in laboratories around the world. I'm Lisa Dwyer.
1: This is AP News. Getting to work can be a hassle, but this guy kind of loves it. Donna Warder has his story.
7: This is the sound of Jake Hutzler headed to work. Once a week, instead of driving, the air traffic controller gets to Colorado's Pueblo Tower by paramotor. He straps a propeller to his back and takes to the skies. Hutzler says he got the idea from watching YouTube.
8: I saw a guy fly to McDonald's, land, get a hamburger, put it in his pocket, take back off, and eat the hamburger on his way home. As soon as I saw that, I knew I had to try it.
7: Hutzler says his paramotor doesn't show up on radar, so as long as he calls the tower to let them know he's coming, he's good. He says the 25-minute trip and landing takes a little longer than driving.
8: But it is not nearly as much fun.
7: I'm Donna Warder.
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2: Clear and chilly overnight tonight with low temperatures in the upper 30s. Some rural areas, deeper valleys could run a touch colder and thus experience a bit of frost. Tuesday, sunshine, afternoon high 63. Tuesday night, clear, low 41. Wednesday, plenty of sunshine, high of 72. We'll continue the theme of chilly mornings followed by sunny days this week with no rain in sight through at least Saturday. I'm Severe Weather Team 9 meteorologist Jeff Exline.

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2: Well, today in 2020, we lost the great Eddie Van Halen. 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

0: clear and chilly overnight tonight with low temperatures in the upper 30s. Some rural areas, deeper valleys could run a touch colder and thus experience a bit of frost. Tuesday, sunshine, afternoon high 63. Tuesday night, clear, low 41. Wednesday, plenty of sunshine, high of 72. We'll continue the theme of chilly mornings followed by sunny days this week with no rain in sight through at least Saturday. I'm Severe Weather Team 9 meteorologist Jeff Exline.
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1: AP News, I'm Ben Thomas. Protest at Cornell Monday. Students complained the university's met sexual assault complaints with procedures and silence instead of support. Sia Taylor saying the young woman known as Jane Doe
2: deserved a campus that supported her. Jane Doe deserved an administration that delivered a fair and proper judicial process. Jane Doe deserved a police department that would actually follow up on her case.
1: Jane Doe alleges she was gang raped 2 years ago and has sued Cornell, seven former students and their fraternity. State health officials say Pennsylvania has registered 1,000 measles cases this year.
3: It's the largest state measles outbreak in more than three decades. The state says the current outbreak started in April, west of Philadelphia. Of the more than 1,000 cases, close to 200 people were taken to hospitals. Five people died. The governor of New York declared a disaster emergency because of measles cases in neighboring states and in rural areas of New York. Around the country, the CDC says this is the worst year for measles since 1991, with nearly 3,900 reported cases. Health experts attribute such outbreaks to low vaccination rates. I'm Ed Donahue.
1: And the Nobel Prize in Medicine goes to
4: Karl Deisseroth, Peter Hegemann, and Georg Nagel,
5: whose work in optogenetics led to a tool that uses light to help unravel how the brain works. Karl Deisseroth says he was stunned.
6: I almost couldn't speak for a little bit.
5: The breakthrough began when Hegemann explored how a single-celled type of green algae can swim towards light. He and Nagel discovered a protein that, when illuminated by blue light, opens a channel to create an electrical impulse. Deisseroth then worked with the gene that controls that protein to create a light-controlled switch for nerve cells in the brains of living mice. That new tool is being used in laboratories around the world. I'm Lisa Dwyer.
1: This is AP News. Getting to work can be a hassle, but this guy kind of loves it. Donna Warder has his story.
7: This is the sound of Jake Hutzler headed to work. Once a week, instead of driving, the air traffic controller gets to Colorado's Pueblo Tower by paramotor. He straps a propeller to his back and takes to the skies. Hutchler says he got the idea from watching YouTube.
8: I saw a guy fly to McDonald's, land, get a hamburger, put it in his pocket, take back off, and eat the hamburger on his way home. As soon as I saw that, I knew I had to try it.
7: Hutzler says his paramotor doesn't show up on radar, so as long as he calls the tower to let them know he's coming, he's good. He says the 25-minute trip and landing takes a little longer than driving.
8: But it is not nearly as much fun.
7: I'm Donna Warder.
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0: We've been in the radio business since 1950. We are the voice of the valley, WJER.

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1: Clear and chilly overnight tonight with low temperatures in the upper 30s. Some rural areas, deeper valleys could run a touch colder and thus experience a bit of frost. Tuesday, sunshine, afternoon high 63. Tuesday night, clear, low 41. Wednesday, plenty of sunshine, high of 72. We'll continue the theme of chilly mornings followed by sunny days this week with no rain in sight through at least Saturday. I'm Severe Weather Team 9 meteorologist Jeff Hexline.
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clear and chilly overnight tonight with low temperatures in the upper 30s. Some rural areas, deeper valleys could run a touch colder and thus experience a bit of frost. Tuesday, sunshine, afternoon high 63. Tuesday night, clear, low 41. Wednesday, plenty of sunshine, high of 72. We'll continue the theme of chilly mornings followed by sunny days this week with no rain in sight through at least Saturday. I'm Severe Weather Team 9 meteorologist Jeff Exline.

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1: AP News, I'm Ben Thomas. A protest at Cornell Monday. Students complained the university's met sexual assault complaints with procedures and silence instead of support. Sia Taylor saying the young woman known as Jane Doe
2: deserved a campus that supported her. Jane Doe deserved an administration that delivered a fair and proper judicial process. Jane Doe deserved a police department that would actually follow up on her case.
1: Jane Doe alleges she was gang raped 2 years ago and has sued Cornell, seven former students, and their fraternity. State health officials say Pennsylvania has registered 1,000 measles cases this year.
3: It's the largest state measles outbreak in more than three decades. The state says the current outbreak started in April, west of Philadelphia. Of the more than 1,000 cases, close to 200 people were taken to hospitals. Five people died. The governor of New York declared a disaster emergency because of measles cases in neighboring states and in rural areas of New York. Around the country, the CDC says this is the worst year for measles since 1991, with nearly 3,900 reported cases. Health experts attribute such outbreaks to low vaccination rates. I'm Ed Donahue.
1: And the Nobel Prize in Medicine goes to
4: Karl Deisseroth, Peter Hegemann, and Georg Nagel,
5: whose work in optogenetics led to a tool that uses light to help unravel how the brain works. Karl Deisseroth says he was stunned.
6: I almost couldn't speak for a little bit.
5: The breakthrough began when Hegemann explored how a single-celled type of green algae can swim towards light. He and Nagel discovered a protein that, when illuminated by blue light, opens a channel to create an electrical impulse. Deisseroth then worked with the gene that controls that protein to create a light-controlled switch for nerve cells in the brains of living mice. That new tool is being used in laboratories around the world. I'm Lisa Dwyer.
1: This is AP News. Getting to work can be a hassle, but this guy kind of loves it. Donna Warder has a story.
7: This is the sound of Jake Hutzler headed to work. Once a week, instead of driving, the air traffic controller gets to Colorado's Pueblo Tower by paramotor. He straps a propeller to his back and takes to the skies. Hutchler says he got the idea from watching YouTube.
6: I saw a guy fly to McDonald's, land, get a hamburger, put it in his pocket, take back off, and eat the hamburger on his way home. As soon as I saw that, I knew I had to try it.
7: Hutzler says his paramotor doesn't show up on radar, so as long as he calls the tower to let them know he's coming, he's good. He says the 25-minute trip and landing takes a little longer than driving.
6: But it is not nearly as much fun.
7: I'm Donna Warder.
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2: Clear and chilly overnight tonight with low temperatures in the upper 30s. Some rural areas, deeper valleys could run a touch colder and thus experience a bit of frost. Tuesday, sunshine, afternoon high 63. Tuesday night, clear, low 41. Wednesday, plenty of sunshine, high of 72. We'll continue the theme of chilly mornings followed by sunny days this week with no rain in sight through at least Saturday. I'm Severe Weather Team 9 meteorologist Jeff Hexline.
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1: Greetings, friends. I'm Pastor Dave Geyer, and I serve the Fries Valley, Jonathan Hutton, and Yerkesville Moravian congregations. 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If you track the New York Times bestsellers list, you know it's not unusual to see books on personal productivity. These bestsellers promote strategies for making the most of our time, organizing our day so we can reach maximum productivity and achieve our goals. One recent productivity bestseller has an interesting title, 4,000 Weeks. That title, 4,000 Weeks, is actually the lifespan of the average person. The premise of the book is that each of us only has about 4,000 weeks of life from cradle to grave. And because our time is limited, we can't do everything. We must prioritize, decide what's really important, and say yes to some things and no to other things, making the most of our limited time. But this idea of limited time isn't original to the bestseller. The same idea is in the Bible, in Psalm 90, verse 12, where we read, "So teach us to count our days that we may gain a wise heart." Here, the psalmist asks God to help them count their days, to live each day mindful of the limited time they've been given in life. Counting their limited number of days, the psalmist knows, will help them make good choices. This will help them be wise. Today, the idea of counting our remaining days, well, it makes many people cringe. Thinking about our limited time, well, that means facing death. And that's a terrifying prospect for those whose only hope is in this life. But for those who place their trust in Christ, who've chosen to redirect their lives toward following Jesus and his way, death has lost its sting. For them, death is no longer the frightening prospect that it is for others because they know Christ has defeated death. Just as Jesus himself has risen from death, he will also raise all those who've gone all in with him. For those trusting in Christ, knowing that death is not the end, knowing that Jesus has beaten death itself and has beaten it for them too, knowing that, they no longer need to fear death. It's lost its power over them. If we've trusted in Jesus, not only does this change the way we look at death, it also changes the way we look at life. We are free to live without fear. And this sets us free to count our days, as the scripture says, to recognize our limited time and make wise choices about how we spend the limited time we've been given. How might we best spend the time that's left of our own 4,000 weeks? Well, according to Jesus, saying yes each week to the things that help us love God more and love others more, that's a wise place to start. Let's pray. Lord, teach us to count our days, that we may gain a wise heart. Amen.
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3: Clear and chilly overnight tonight with low temperatures in the upper 30s. Some rural areas, deeper valleys could run a touch colder and thus experience a bit of frost. Tuesday, sunshine, afternoon high 63. Tuesday night, clear, low 41. Wednesday, plenty of sunshine, high of 72. We'll continue the theme of chilly mornings followed by sunny days this week with no rain in sight through at least Saturday. I'm Severe Weather Team 9 meteorologist Jeff Hexline.
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1: AP News, I'm Marcela Sanchez. At Cornell University, there's been an outpouring of outrage over the response to allegations of sexual assault at a fraternity house in 2024. AP correspondent Ben Thomas has more.
2: At a campus protest Monday,
3: the systems placed by this university and the state of New York have allowed sexual assault culture to thrive and for rape to go unpunished.
2: Student demonstrator Sia Taylor says the young woman known as Jane Doe
3: deserved a campus that supported her. Jane Doe deserved an administration that delivered a fair and proper judicial process. Jane Doe deserved a police department that would actually follow up on her case.
2: A Cornell student herself at the time, Jane Doe alleges she was gang raped at a fraternity house 2 years ago.
3: She was silenced. Her rape is free to walk the grounds of Cornell under a system that chose the university over the student.
2: Jane Doe has filed suit against Cornell, seven former students, and their fraternity, among others. I'm Ben Thomas.
1: Tennessee's top Republicans are looking at alternative execution methods following the failed execution of Krista Pike. U.S. Senator Marsha Blackburn says Pike's unsuccessful execution should not be grounds to halt carrying out the death penalty, but she says Tennessee needs to reevaluate the way it does executions. Last week, Pike survived a double dose of the drug Tennessee uses to execute prisoners, prompting Republican Governor Bill Lee to halt the remaining executions scheduled for this year and order an independent investigation. In Japan, there are renewed protests over the heavy U.S. military presence in Okinawa after a U.S. Marine was arrested on suspicion of robbing and killing a local woman. Asian shares were mostly higher and U.S. futures advanced. This is AP News. A legendary hockey player's career will soon be over. The AP's Ed Donahue has a story.
4: 41-year-old Alex Ovechkin spoke to his Washington Capitals teammates.
5: This will go my last year.
4: Ovechkin is the NHL's all-time leading scorer. He broke Wayne Gretzky's record last year and enters this season with 929 goals.
5: It's sad, but, you know, it is what it is. We have an unbelievable team this year, and you know, 82 games left. Let's make a playoffs. Let's have fun.
4: Russian-born Ovechkin has spent his entire career with Washington. There's been speculation Ovechkin would receive an unfriendly reception on the road after he appeared in an ad for a party aligned with Vladimir Putin during the offseason. But there wasn't much sign of that during the first two road games of the season. Ed Donahue, Washington.
1: And I'm Marcela Sanchez, AP News.
6: It is 3 minutes after 6 o'clock. It's a very chilly 36 degrees here in the valley. Welcome to the WJER Morning Show, everybody. Tom Reed here with my partner, Michelle Spring. Good morning, Michelle.
7: Good morning.
6: And joining us here in the studio, Mr. Jamie Hambaugh. Good morning, Jamie.
8: Yeah, Tom. Hey, thanks. Good morning. Yeah, so on the way here, we do have some more information now about the deaths of two women who were found unresponsive in the Atwood Lake area by an establishment Sunday night. We had the sheriff telling us what happened there. Also on the way, the county treasurer has retired, and now Democrats, they're tasked with finding a replacement, so they are seeking applications for that or resumes. So, yeah, we have those stories and others that are on the way. Yeah, Tom, back to you then. What about the weather?
6: Well, a very chilly start to our day, Jamie. It is in the mid-30s right now, but it's going to be a nice day. We're going to work our way up to the mid-60s today. Sunny skies in the forecast all the way into the weekend. I'll give you all the details in the forecast, and then Michelle has some sports.
7: I have a Guardians update from last night's game.
6: All that and more coming up here on this Tuesday edition of the WJER Morning Show.
9: 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That's when I remembered hearing about the services offered by Rapid Care Medical and Behavioral Health Urgent Care. I walked in, and within minutes I was talking with a counselor, and that started me down the path to receiving the care I needed to get through this frightening time. I also learned that the cost of my visit was covered by our local Adams Board, which was a huge relief in the midst of so much uncertainty. 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
8: WJER News Time is 6:05. It is 39 degrees. Sheriff's officials say that a mother and daughter-in-law were killed on Sunday when they became trapped between two pickup trucks after one was not put in park. And Tuscarawas County Sheriff Orvis Campbell says that this happened at the Atwood Dairy Bar off State Route 212 after the Atwood Area Fall Festival, where the two women were exhibitors. Now, they were driving in separate vehicles, and it appears that they had stopped to address an issue with one of the vehicles. Campbell says that they were standing between the two pickup trucks when the one not in park rolled forward and pinned them.
10: It appears that they were there for about 2 hours before discovered. The individual that discovered them was someone also that had been an exhibitor at the Fall Festival there at Atwood. When he was coming back to get some more of his belongings, he saw them sitting there, recognized them, and thought he'd pull in to see if they were okay. He was the individual that first saw him and called 911.
8: Now, Campbell says that deputies separated the vehicles and performed CPR, but couldn't save them. Now, the Tuscarawas County coroner will make an official ruling on the cause and manner of death. And Tuscarawas County Democrats are preparing to appoint a new county treasurer as Jeff Mamarella retired Monday. The party's central committee will meet to fill the unexpired term, which runs through August of 2029. Now, Chair Martha Campbell says the committee will convene Tuesday, October 20th at 6 p.m. at Democratic headquarters on Monroe Street in New Philadelphia. And she's asking interested applicants to submit a resume at least 24 hours ahead of the meeting.
11: Any registered Democrat interested in serving that position, if they would let me know ahead of time that they're interested, but we encourage them to attend that meeting. We will be asking some questions of them and then be able to hopefully select someone that evening.
8: Their resumes can be emailed to tuskdems@gmail.com or mailed to Tuscarawas County Democratic Party in New Philadelphia. Fatal crashes in Ohio have increased by 11% compared with last year's numbers from that period between Memorial Day and Labor Day, a time dubbed the 100 deadliest days. ONN's Jeff Hogan has more on that.
12: In response, officials are asking drivers to prioritize safe driving habits and understand roadways are designed and redone to mitigate risk. The Ohio State Highway Patrol says the number of people killed in those crashes rose by 8% this year. Officials with the Ohio Department of Transportation say they continuously analyze crash data to identify problem areas and determine whether roadway changes could improve safety. According to ODOT, safety improvements such as roundabouts and diverging diamond interchanges are among the tools being used to reduce serious crashes and improve traffic flow.
8: Yeah, New Philadelphia firefighters are marking National Fire Prevention Week by urging families to focus on safety and by inviting the community to their annual open house this Thursday. Fire Captain Jim Schultz says prevention is the department's priority, from having a home escape plan to keeping smoke detectors and fire extinguishers up to date. Now, he says one growing concern is rechargeable lithium-ion batteries.
13: More and more, we're starting to see one of the most prominent causes of fires are rechargeable batteries. The lithium ion batteries can overheat, they become damaged, and the fires, they advance very fast.
8: Now, the department's Fire Prevention Week open house is Thursday, 5 to 7, at the New Philadelphia Fire Station on Front Avenue Southeast. Families can tour equipment, meet firefighters, pick up safety tips, and enjoy refreshments. And that's a look at news for this hour. On the way, sports and that forecast. For WJER News, I'm Jamie Hambaugh.
6: Thank you so much, Jamie. It's 9 minutes past 6 o'clock and time for a look at our weather forecast on this Tuesday morning. 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
6: Well, a very chilly start to our day, but we're going to see sunny skies with a high about where yesterday was, 65 degrees. Clear skies overnight, not quite as cold with a low of 43. And then sunny for the rest of the week. Sunny tomorrow, 74 for our high, a beautiful day. 72 on Thursday, and 69 with sunny skies on Friday. In the valley right now, it is pretty chilly. You might need a coat this morning, 36 degrees. Our weather forecast this hour brought to you by Buckeye Career Center in New Philadelphia. Time now for a look at the world of sports. Here's Michelle.
7: All right, not a great start to the postseason for the Guardians, who are now in a must-win situation. Cleveland fell to the White Sox 4-3 last night in game two of the American League Division Series, and now trails the series 2-0. The Guardians had just 4 hits after managing only 3 in game one, and they're now 0-8 with runners in scoring position. The struggle spoiled a strong outing from Gavin Williams, who struck out 11 while allowing 2 runs and 4 hits. His 11 strikeouts tied for the second most in franchise postseason history. So now the Guardians have their backs against the wall. Game 3 is on Wednesday in Chicago, and Cleveland needs to win to keep the season going.
6: We'll see what happens on Wednesday. We'll have that game right here on WJER at 3:35. With the Guardians warm-up show and a 4 o'clock first pitch on Wednesday. Provided the Guardians win, then they'll go to a game on Thursday in Chicago starting at 4:35. And then Friday, it's week 8 of high school football. We have Madison Comprehensive at Dover on the radio and Lexington at New Philadelphia over on the Big Z Sports YouTube channel. Pretty full week here at WJER. Well, good morning, everybody. This is the WJER Morning Show. Michelle and Tom here with you on a Tuesday morning. Good morning to you.
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6: Make sure you're listening this morning for your chance to win some tickets. We have tickets to Factory of Terror and the Haunted Schoolhouse and Laboratory. 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
7: I went to Walmart yesterday and got 8 different flavors of Pringles. 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
6: It's a taste test Tuesday here on the WJER Morning Show. 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

0: That's the new number one song on the Billboard Hot 100. New music from Taylor Swift. That song's called Patient Zero, if you've not heard it. Good little bop there.
1: Such a good bop.
0: I like it.
1: It's not my favorite, but out of her new songs, Cleveland is my favorite.
0: Cleveland's the number three on the Hot 100. And once we get that in our playlist, we'll play that one as well.
1: did you ever watch Days of Our Lives when you were a kid?
0: When I was in college, yeah.
1: Okay. The gentleman that used to play Bo Brady after the Bo Brady that we're the most familiar with. So there were two Bo Bradys.
0: Two Bos.
1: One, do you remember the two different Bos?
0: Yeah, I don't.
1: You don't? Okay. The one was Peter Reckle. He is the one that probably is the most recognizable Bo. Because he and Hope. This Bo was the one that played alongside Lisa Rinna.
0: Okay.
1: You don't know this one?
0: I'm gonna look him up.
1: Okay. Anyways, the Bo that I'm talking about, his name is Robert Kelker Kelly. He passed away at the age of 62. There's no cause of death right now, but he was only 62 years old, so young.
0: Oh.
1: He was in Missouri, but he began his acting career on another soap opera called Another World back in 1987. And then he joined Days of Our Lives in 92 as Bo

0: while they worked together on the soap. She also claimed that he had his abrupt departure from Days of Our Lives prompted NBC to provide her and Alfonso with security for several weeks. He never publicly responded to those allegations, but yikes. Anywho, he passed away yesterday, which I thought was very sad.
1: Yeah. Pretty young. Very young.
0: 62. That's cray cray. I wonder if he had kids. Oh,
1: no.
0: That's horrible. So Halloween is right around the corner.
1: It's spooky season.
0: It is spooky season, and Hershey's came out with the Halloween candy lineup, and they ranked the best and worst candies. And I don't know. Is it? It's really just subjective. Really?
1: It's based on who's tasting them and what they like.
0: Yes. So these people at the company called Tasting Table have tested Hershey's 2026 Halloween candy lineup and come up with the 10 popular, ranked from worst to best. And here is what they are saying. The number one thing that they say is the absolute worst is Jolly Rancher Gummies Minis. Why?
1: I don't know. I don't know that I've ever had those. There's Jolly Rancher gummies?
0: Yes.
1: Okay.
0: I've had the Jolly Rancher gummies before, but these are minis. They say there's a problem with the texture and flavor of these gummies, putting them at the bottom of the list. The reviewer said that they're firm and sticky and have a plastic-like flavor.
1: Oh, delicious.
0: Oh, heavens.
1: Nothing brings Halloween right out like some plastic candy.
0: Now, number two was the Jolly Rancher.
1: These are the worst.
0: Yes. Jolly Rancher Gummies Trickies Minis. And those are the ones that are like they're packaged in a variety of different flavors, but they taste different than what they look like.
1: Oh.
0: We talked about that.
1: Yeah, we did.
0: So if it's like red, you would think it's going to be cherry, but it's like grape. Or, I don't know, orange flavored. So it's like tricking you. Yeah, I'm good on that.
1: Yeah, yeah. I want to know.
0: I don't like being tricked.
1: It disappoints my brain whenever I'm eating something that doesn't taste like what I think it's going to taste like.
0: Right. Number three on their worst list is Reese's filled pretzels with peanut butter filling. What?
1: You know, I've had those.
0: It says that not one of the taste testers liked it. These filled pretzels aren't really candy, and the peanut butter filling is not so salty. They're similar to other peanut butter filled pretzels available from other brands.
1: I don't think they're bad. I think they're all right.
0: Interesting. And then number four, for the worst, they say Reese's dipped animal crackers. That sounds delightful. I don't think
1: it does sound good.
0: They say that it features animal crackers with one side dipped in chocolate and the other side dipped in peanut butter. Since the flavor of the animal cracker is somewhat bland, it's not a favorite. Anything chocolate and peanut butter is A-okay in my game.
1: It's like dipping a saltine cracker with no salt on it in peanut butter and chocolate. Well, you would think the peanut butter and chocolate would bring some flavor to it.
0: Right. I don't know. Some other things on the list. Reese's Pieces. I cannot believe that they're at number five. That is so rude.
1: Original Reese's Pieces?
0: Yes.
1: Oh, that's just wrong.
0: That's rude. Okay. Cookies and cream fangs. They're fangs that are actually made with white cream, not white chocolate, but they include crunchy pieces of chocolate cookie inside. And they're shaped like fangs for fun.
1: Okay.
0: Reese's dipped pretzels, Kit Kat, Count and Witch. What? It's the Count and Witch Kit Hats.
1: I don't even know what that is.
0: They must taste like Kit Kats, but they're shaped like witch hats.
1: Okay.
0: And a count hat. I don't know what a count hat is.
1: Count hat.
0: Yeah.
1: Fun. Reese's, two, three Kit Kats.
0: Reese's pumpkin is one of the best. And then the best one
1: Reese's
0: of all.
1: Reese's pumpkin?
0: Yes. Have you ever had the Reese's pumpkin?
1: No.
0: The peanut butter cups that are shaped like pumpkins?
1: Oh, I thought they were pumpkin flavored.
0: No.
1: No. I'm a pure.

0: Forest.
1: No, the pumpkins are so much better. They're just something about it. They're so much more
0: because they're
1: creamy.
0: Molded differently.
1: No, they're like creamier. They're
0: oh, okay. I'll
1: have
0: try
1: you never
0: those.
1: Had a pumpkin?
0: Not a Reese's pumpkin. No.
1: What? Have you ever had like what else? They do other shapes too, but the pumpkins are very creamy. Have you ever had a peanut butter egg? The peanut
0: yeah.
1: butter Reese's.
0: Yeah. It's like that.
1: It's just very creamy.
0: Only better.
1: It's so good. And then of course number one is the Reese's peanut butter cup. You can't.
0: Well, of course.
1: That's the best. For sure. But here's the problem with the Reese's peanut butter cup. I will say that there is one Uno problem.
0: Let us know. What is it?
1: When you have one, you cannot just have one.
0: No, no.
1: And that's the problem.
0: That's why they sell them in like 10-pound bags.
1: It's terrible. Terrible.
0: No, they're delicious.
1: No, you can't have just one. That's why it's terrible.
0: Well, it's like everything, you know, like. This stack of Pringles here that you can build a house with, I'm not going to have just one. I'm going to sit here and eat crunch during the whole show.
1: Oh, great.
0: Yeah. There's going to be crumbs everywhere.
1: Oh, yeah. Well, let's not.
0: Yeah. No. We're very neat here in the studio. Okay. Well, now I'm hungry for Reese's peanut butter cups.
1: Delish.
0: I'd have to go out and get one. It is 6:30. It is time for news headlines. Jamie's here with us. Good morning to you, Jamie.
2: Tom, hey, thank you, and good morning. Yeah, so sheriff's officials said a mother and daughter-in-law were killed Sunday when they became trapped between two pickup trucks after one was not put in park. And County Sheriff Orvis Campbell says that this happened at the Atwood Dairy Bar off State Route 212 after the Atwood Area Fall Festival where the two women were exhibitors. And they were driving in separate vehicles, and it appears that they had stopped to address an issue with one of the vehicles. Campbell says that they were standing between the two pickup trucks when the one not in park rolled forward and pinned them. They were trapped there for about 2 hours before someone stopped and called 911. Campbell says deputies separated the vehicles and performed CPR but couldn't save them. And the coroner will make an official ruling on the cause and manner of death. In state news, a former music pastor in Ohio who appeared briefly on American Idol has been sentenced to life in prison without parole for murdering his wife while he was having an affair. 40-year-old Caleb Flynn was convicted by a jury last week and maintained his innocence Monday. Now, the judge says Flynn has shown no remorse for his actions that were marked by layers of deceit, manipulation, and cruelty. Prosecutors say he staged a home invasion and claimed a burglar shot his wife. Ashley Flynn, a 37-year-old school teacher and volleyball coach, and he sobs uncontrollably in court as his wife's family members read statements from his two young daughters. In national news, authorities say a school bus flipped over onto its roof during a multi-vehicle crash in Central Florida Monday morning, and two people were killed, including a 10th-grade girl, and several others were injured. Polk County Sheriff Grady Judd says 39 people, nearly all high school students, were on that school bus that was headed to a Winter Haven High School. Judd says that an oncoming car crossed the center line and caused the crash. The crash left the bus upside down on the side of the road. Now, Judd says that 26 students were transported to a hospital and at least one person was in critical condition. And we have the forecast. It's coming up for WJER News. I'm Jamie Hambaugh.
0: Thank you, Jamie. Sunny skies for today. A nice day. It's going to be 65 degrees. Overnight clear. Not quite as cold as it is right now. 43 degrees. Sunny for the next 3 days. Tomorrow we're looking for highs in the mid-70s. On Thursday, sunny 72. And then on Friday, sunny skies, a high of 69. It's chilly, though, now in the valley. Currently, we have 36 degrees.
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0: There's Harry Styles on a Tuesday morning. You're on the Voice of the Valley. Good morning, everybody. Good morning.
1: Morning. Okay, so we were talking about Halloween candy. Now I'm going to talk about the best American haunted houses and attractions.
0: Ooh. Okay.
1: So, if you are a haunted house goer or a, you know, spooky.
0: Yep. If you like spooky season and that's your thing, well, I know you like, I know how much you love haunted houses.
1: I'm good.
0: Okay.
1: Sorry. So here are the winners of the Best Reader's Choice Awards that were all nominated by an expert panel and voted on by readers across America. So winners were chosen based on the quality of their actors, set designs, special effects, value for the money. And this year, Cutting Edge Haunted House in Fort Worth, Texas takes the top spot. It's an intense experience that is much more than a haunted house. The frights start as soon as you enter the parking lot. There, it's a 55-minute haunted experience. It is even more horrifying because
0: it is more horrifying
1: because it takes place in a 100-year-old abandoned meatpacking plant where visitors wind through twisty corridors and multiple stories of scariness. I'm okay. I'll pass.
0: I'm not going into a 100-year-old meatpacking plant at Halloween. No, that's where I draw the line.
1: There's a place in Columbus that made this list of best haunted houses in America. It's called Fear Columbus Haunted House. I've never heard of it. But also, those really aren't on my radar. So
0: you're not Googling those at night?
1: No.
0: Which ones can we go to?
1: This one is called Reaper's Revenge. I'm good.
0: Okay, there's two words that just don't bring the sun right out for me.
1: It's in Scranton, Pennsylvania. I'm good. Halloween Nights at Eastern State Penitentiary. That's on the list at number 7. It's in Philadelphia.
0: I'm also not going into an old prison either.
1: And then this one just sounds terrible too. Number 3, Massacre Haunted House.
0: Nope.
1: It's in Montgomery, Illinois. And Nightmare on 13th is in Salt Lake City, Utah. So, I mean,
0: It's your thing, there you go.
1: I'm good. Yes. Do they still do the Ohio State Penitentiary as like a haunted house type thing?
0: I'm not sure if they do that or not.
1: Oh, okay. Probably because it's too scary.
0: Yeah, I'm not going into an old prison a meatpacking plant or an old sanitarium or anything like that.
1: Sanitarium?
0: Yeah, that's what they used to call them. Yeah.
1: Yeah. Here's my thing. I don't mind like finding out if a place is haunted during the daytime. That doesn't bother me.
0: Okay.
1: But at nighttime or like having like paid actors come out and scare you, I'm good.
0: Yeah.
1: You know what I mean?
0: I don't want to wander in the dark, you know, having someone jump out and no, I'm good.
1: There are a lot of local places here in our area that are, there are some tales of maybe some, activity that happens.
0: Okay.
1: I
0: mean like haunted activity?
1: Yeah, I totally believe in that. Do you not?
0: No.
1: Oh, yeah, I totally believe it. I've seen it. I mean,
0: you witnessed it?
1: For sure.
0: Like a floating head or what?
1: No, like I don't know if I told you this, but when I interviewed over at the Reeves mansion, I know I had told Mandy and Amy this. The light started flickering whenever I was talking about Agnes.
0: You did say that.
1: And then they eventually turned off. And she was like, those are brand new. Like, it was just very weird.
0: I've heard Reeves has a few little creepy things that happen over there.
1: Yes. I've also heard that the Denison Depot is haunted. Or, like, has spooky activity that happens down there. I imagine down in Janaton, there might be some activity.
0: Yeah.
1: You know, where the massacre happened.
0: I think so,
1: That would make sense, but I'm really good on all that.
0: Yeah, I've never experienced that, so I'm a little skeptical on that. But
1: I believe it. I totally. I mean, Wendy Zuckel was telling me some stories that have happened down at the depot, and I was like, "What?" Yeah, I believe it. Anyways, maybe don't be like a paid actor and like just walk around scaring people, because that's not fun for anyone, right?
0: Well, having said that, we're giving away tickets to the Factory of Terror at Haunted Schoolhouse in Laboratory. Now, the Factory of Terror is actually, it's a mile long. And the good thing about the Factory Terror is they have four bars that you can kind of hang out at, too. So
1: now, see, that I can get behind.
0: Yeah, yeah. Mm-hmm. It's a cool place, I've heard.
1: Where is it at?
0: It's in Canton, I believe. In the Canton area.
1: Oh, okay. I thought it was in Bolivar.
0: No, Tom's not sure. It's located in Canton, Ohio.
1: Got it.
0: It's one of the largest indoor haunted houses in the world. Oh. I can't believe it didn't make that that list. It was recognized by the Guinness World Records three times for being the largest.
1: Wow. Mm. Yeah. Yeah.
0: But they have, they've got four bars. They've got a dance club.
1: Oh, walking.
0: Yeah.
1: Is that really haunted? That sounds like a fun adventure.
0: Well, it's not haunted. It's just, you know.
1: Is it haunted?
0: It's a haunted house, but it's with paid actors.
1: Got it.
0: Yeah.
1: Well, on the opposite end of things, Target has just released their holiday must-haves.
0: Oh, yes. Ho, ho, ho.
1: Target released its top toys for the holiday season. So if you have kids, listen up. They curated a collection of 50 must-have toys, and they cover the age ranges of all the age ranges, from sensory toys to building and STEM-inspired play and character toys. So the list includes things like Barbie Dreamhouse. I don't think that will ever go out of style. There's also a Mr. Beast Lab Mega Tech Mystery Pack exclusive. Ooh.
0: Okay, that's too long of a title.
1: I know. Pokemon Pikachu Puppetronic.
0: I don't think I want an animated Pikachu.
1: Oh, they're so cute.
0: Yeah,
1: Pikachu
0: they are
1: is cute.
0: But I know, but do you want it like saying whatever it says? Is
1: that's what all toys
0: Pikachu. You
1: know. That's all toys do.
0: Yeah, I don't know.
1: Teddy Ruxpin used to talk.
0: Yeah, Teddy Ruxpin freaked me out too. You want to talk about haunted?
1: Oh no. They said, okay, so the top toys, make-believe toys like Fisher-Price, Little People, Ultimate Mountain Playset. They have the Barbie Dreamhouse, tons of slime and squishy and stretchy toys. Oh my gosh, if I see one more squishy, I'm going to lose my little mind. That's the big trend right
0: now.
1: Not
0: a squishy fan at
1: your
0: house?
1: They're just everywhere. And she got a butter the other day, and she was so excited about this.
0: Butter?
1: This is what the kids love.
0: Like a stick of butter?
1: No, it's a squishy, but it's butter shaped.
0: But it looks like a stick of butter.
1: Correct.
0: Okay.
1: Don't ask.
0: I won't.
1: This is what the kids are
0: into. I don't want to know.
1: This is what the kids are into.
0: Yeah.
1: It's
0: like Paula Deen designed that or something like that.
1: The squishies are super popular, and so are the dumplings, which are like...
0: I love a good dumpling with some soy sauce. And
1: No, it's a it's like a squishy. It has like glitter, or it has some sort of gel in it. It's like kind of like a stress ball, but not...
0: Okay.
1: The kids like it. Whatever.
0: Well...
1: like, whatever. Tony's Bluey Tony Box, that is one of the top gifts this year. Legos, Star Wars, the upscale Darth Vader mini figurine, the Pokemon Pikachu, Tickle Me Elmo is back, hey girl, Hot Wheels, Paw Patrol, the Dino Movie Megasaurus Dino Vehicle.
0: Okay. Again, too long of a name.
1: Monster Jam, Monster Motors, Rev Up Raceway playset. So tons of fun things happening this year for some toys.
0: I can get behind some Hot Wheels. Those are cool.
1: I just love this season. I just want to get all the toys for all the kids.
0: Well, have at it. There's only 80 days till Christmas.
1: Yay!
0: So
1: I can't wait.
0: Yeah.
1: So fun.
0: Maybe get your tree up and get some stuff under it.
1: So Erica Van Pelt said her daughter has 4 butters, including one that is as big as her arm. The butters are, it's a thing, Tom. The kids, that's what the kids like.
0: Okay. Yeah. Yeah.
1: Just go with it.
0: There you go.
1: Oh, these kids.
0: I mean, we had like Stretch Armstrong and those kind of things. Those were
1: kind of. Yeah.
0: But these are really softer than that.
1: Yes. Much so. Yeah. It's weird. Just let
0: them live. Well, you know what? Get some butter. Get some butter and de-stress.
1: Let them live. Okay, let's head on over to the Tuscarora Cross County Senior Center and see what they're having for lunch today. They are having a sausage, egg, bacon, and cheese casserole, cheesy potatoes, a grape salad with yogurt, or that salad bar is also available. 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
0: It's 3 minutes ahead of 7 o'clock, 35 chilly degrees here in the valley. 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
1: AP News, I'm Marcela Sanchez. Former White House Press Secretary Caroline Leavitt is heading to Fox News, where she'll serve as an on-air contributor beginning November 1st. When she left at the end of August, President Trump described her as one of his most trusted aides. At the time, she said she wanted to spend more time with her two children. Trump says his super PAC will pay for taxpayer-funded advertisements that sparked backlash for glorifying him. The president blamed intense criticism for using taxpayer funds on the ads on the radical left. In a post on Truth Social, Trump defended the ads, which cost at least $1.5 million in federal funds, saying they were positive promotion for our great USA. Paramount's merger with Warner Brothers Discovery is moving forward with a deal that closes today. AP correspondent Jennifer King has more.
2: Paramount Skydance is closing on its multi-billion dollar takeover of Warner Brothers Discovery. The new Hollywood media giant will be known as Skydance Corporation. David Ellison announced he's bringing in Mattel chairman Enon Kreese as co-CEO. It's one of the biggest mergers in media history, bringing together two of America's oldest movie studios with Paramount Plus, Nickelodeon, HBO Max, TBS, the Cartoon Network, CBS, and CNN under one umbrella. The company settled an antitrust lawsuit with state's attorneys general in late September, with terms including a minimum of 30 movies per year and an independent board to resolve editorial disputes at CNN and CBS News. The company is retaining Mark Thompson as CNN's editor-in-chief. I'm Jennifer King.
1: A crowd of students and professors gathered yesterday to protest the university's response to allegations of sexual assault at a fraternity house in 2024. The protesters marched to present a list of demands at the school's main administration building that had been splashed with graffiti and damaged overnight. This is AP News. AP correspondent Ed Donahue reports a big state is reporting more measles cases.
3: State health officials say Pennsylvania has surpassed 1,000 measles cases this year. It's the largest state measles outbreak in more than three decades. The state says the current outbreak started in April, west of Philadelphia. Of the more than 1,000 cases, close to 200 people were taken to hospitals. Five people died. The governor of New York declared a disaster emergency because of measles cases in neighboring states and in rural areas of New York. Around the country, the CDC says this is the worst year for measles since 1991. Health experts attribute such outbreaks to low vaccination rates.
1: In Japan, there are renewed protests over the heavy U.S. military presence in Okinawa after a U.S. Marine was arrested on suspicion of robbing and killing a local woman. I'm Marcela Sanchez, AP News.
4: It is 3 minutes after 7 o'clock. It's 35 chilly degrees here in the Tuscarawas Valley on this Tuesday morning. This is the WJER Morning Show with Michelle and Tom. Good morning, Michelle.
5: Good morning.
4: And with our news this morning, news director Jamie Hambaugh. Good morning, Jamie.
6: Yeah, Tom, thank you. And good morning. All right, so coming up here, the county sheriff is offering more information now about the deaths. Two women who were found unresponsive between two vehicles in the Atwood Lake area. This was Sunday night, calling it a tragic accident. Plus, early voting starts up today, and we'll find out about those details, how you can cast a ballot. We have those stories and others. They're on the way. Tom, back to you then. What's going on with the weather?
4: Well, Jamie, it's a chilly start to our Tuesday morning. We're in the mid-30s, but we're going to work our way up to the mid-60s today under sunny skies. Lots of sun in the forecast. I'll give you all the details in the forecast, and then Michelle has a look at sports.
5: I do. I have a Guardians update from last night's game.
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6: WJER News Time is 7:05, and we have 39 degrees right now. Tuscarawas County Sheriff Orvis Campbell says the deaths of two women found pinned between two vehicles Sunday was a horrible, tragic accident. Now, Campbell says the two women, a mother and daughter-in-law from the Yorksville area, had craft exhibits at the Outwood Lake Area Fall Festival, and they were driving from the festival in separate pickup trucks. Now, they had stopped at the Outwood Dairy Bar off State Route 212. Campbell says probably to address an open door on one of the vehicles. And he says that the investigation at camera footage shows the two getting out of the trucks and standing between them when the second vehicle began moving forward.
8: But the driver of the first truck goes around to address that. The second driver pulls in and looks like she stops. And then as it slowly moves forward as she gets out, and it pins both of the occupants of both trucks in between the two. Obviously the truck moving forward was moving at a very slow pace, but it's clear that it pinned the two of them in between so that they couldn't escape, and their bodies were under a great deal of pressure.
6: Now, a passing driver discovered them unresponsive just after 9:30 and called 911. Campbell says that they had been trapped for about 2 hours. Responding deputies were able to separate the vehicles and perform CPR, but the women were later pronounced dead at an area hospital. And Campbell says that the coroner will rule on the cause and manner of death and release the identities of the victims. Well, Tuscarawas County voters can begin casting ballots today as early voting opens for the November election. Board of Elections Director Dave Johnson says any registered voter can stop by the East High Avenue office to vote in person. And this year, the setup is significantly expanded.
9: There's a lot of local candidates. There's a lot of local issues. Every precinct, everybody has a ballot.
6: Now, we expect strong interest. The office has already received about 4,500 absentee ballot requests, though Johnson says it's hard to predict how this will translate to in-person turnout. Early voters must bring an acceptable form of ID, such as a driver's license, state ID, a passport card, or military ID. Local or county-issued IDs and concealed carry permits are not valid for voting. Well, after months of heated debate, one Southeast Ohio community is coming to a conclusion about surveillance cameras. ONN's Brianna Albizu has details.
10: Yesterday at the biweekly city council meeting, Athens Mayor Steve Patterson formally read Police Chief Nick McGrutter's recommendation that the city should terminate its contract for Flock cameras. While the agreement with Flock does not expire until February, the department's goal is to formalize a decision by the end of the year and introduce legislation to terminate the contract as early as October 19th. The issue became a priority after community backlash over security and privacy concerns.
6: And it's National Fire Prevention Week, and the new Philadelphia Fire Department is reminding residents that preventing a fire is just as important as putting one out. And the department will host its annual Fire Prevention Week open house. It's Thursday, 5 to 7, at the fire station on Front Avenue. And Fire Captain Jim Schultz says that fire prevention is a major part of that department's mission.
11: Anytime we can stop any type of damage or protect someone's lives, we try to take advantage of that, and this is the week we really focus on that.
6: Now, Thursday's open house will give families a chance to meet firefighters, see the department's equipment, and learn key safety tips. Refreshments will also be available. And that's a look at news for this hour. Coming up, sports and the weather for WJER News. I'm Jamie Hambaugh.
4: 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It's time for our weather forecast at 7:09. 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
4: Well, a chilly start to our Tuesday. We're going to see the sun this afternoon, a high today in the mid-60s. Clear overnight, not quite as chilly, with a low of 43. Sunny tomorrow, 74 for our high. Sunny Thursday, we're going to see a high of 72. And then sunny again on Friday with a high of 69 degrees. As the sun comes up in the valley right now, grab a jacket because it is chilly. It's 35 degrees. 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Well, time now for a look at sports with Michelle.
5: All right, in some Guardians action from yesterday. Not a great start to the postseason for them, but they're now in a win-win or a must-win situation. Cleveland fell to the White Sox 4-3 last night in Game 2 of the American League Division Series and now trails the series 2-0. The Guardians had just 4 hits after managing only 3 in Game 1, and they're now 0-8 while with runners in scoring position. The struggles were spoiled with a strong outing from Gavin Williams, who struck out 11 while allowing 2 hits and 2 runs and 4 hits. His 11 strikeouts tied for the second most in franchise postseason history. So now the Guardians have their backs against the wall. Game 3 is on Wednesday in Chicago, and Cleveland needs to win to keep the season going.
4: We'll have that game right here on WJER. That's coming up tomorrow afternoon at 3:35 with the Guardians warm-up and a 4 o'clock first pitch. Game 3 of the ALDS, again, as Michelle mentioned, is a must-win. If the Guardians do win, they'll play again on Thursday at 4:35, and we'll have that game for you here on WJER. Good morning, everybody. It is a Tuesday morning. Today is the 6th day of October. Starting out chilly, but it's going to be a lovely day. Speaking of lovely days, we have some delicious snacks here in our studio.
5: Yeah, we're going to do a Pringles taste test. We've got about 8 different flavors, and we're going to try them and see what we think.
4: There's quite a cornucopia there. Love that. Colors and flavors. And
5: yes.
4: So we'll give you our recommendations for the all the different flavors of Pringles. I'm looking forward to it.
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0: There's Teddy Swims on this Tuesday morning. Welcome back to the WJER Morning Show.
1: Okay, so we have about 8 different flavors of Pringles in front of us.
0: Now, yummy.
1: What is a limited time only flavor? And I'm going to open it up right now. It is called Carolina Pulled Pork Barbecue. It has a thing up here that says, it's like a heat meter. Meter, thank you. And it says mild, so okay. It only has one pepper.
0: Not that many Scoville units in that, then.
1: So, we're going to open this bad boy. This is kind of gross, if I'm being honest. Like, Carolina pulled...
0: It's kind of gross.
1: Pulled pork barbecue? Like, you think of just pulled pork. You don't want to have it in a chip flavor. Oh, I imagined it was going to be, like, red. It's... The same as a regular Pringle.
0: Yeah.
1: That's what's tricky. Oh, my gosh, it smells. Oh, my gosh, it smells.
0: It smells.
1: Oh, my gosh.
0: But does it smell like barbecue?
1: It does.

0: not sure if I want to try that one.
1: This whole booth is going to smell like pork.
0: Now, I will just go out on and just say this. I only have two flavors of Pringles that I typically eat. It is the sour cream and onion, which are top tier, and then the original. So
1: the one you're opening right now is my favorite. I like the ranch.
0: Ranch?
1: Yeah.
0: Ranch Pringles. Now
1: they're pretty good.
0: Oh, it smells like ranch. Okay, yeah. We can pair that with a ranch. Okay, so. Oh, no, I set them beside each other, and they look identical. That's the problem. You'll definitely That's terrible.
1: Be able to tell rude. When you bite into it, yeah.
0: Okay, I'm going to try the pulled pork, and you go ahead.
1: All right. Well, all right. She's taking a bite of the pulled pork and making an awful face.
0: It's a no-go for me, girl.
1: No-go? All right. Well, let's see.
0: Oh, my gosh. That's weird. And it has a little bit of a...
1: Pardon the crunch.
0: It has a little bit... of a spice. It says mild, but that is not mild. It's a little tangy, like, not tangy, but spicy for a chip. No?
1: I don't know that it tastes like anything.
0: Really? Oh, my gosh.
1: I feel like pretty good. I'm getting a little bit of... a little bit of pork flavor, but not so barbecue. Gross.
0: Oh, I definitely get the barbecue. The spicy. Are you on the wrong side?
1: You think it's spicy?
0: A little bit. Yeah.
1: You think that's spicy?
0: A little bit. It has a little bit of a like a kick to
1: like
0: it.
1: Like a finish? Like a...
0: It has a kick.
1: A pepper finish to it?
0: I don't know if you can
1: We're going to be crunching all morning, so pardon our crunch.
0: I'm okay with this one. This one's just going to be like a...
1: Actually, that's pretty good.
0: On a scale of 1 to 10, I'm going to put her at about a 4.
1: I'm not a big pulled pork fan, but that's a really interesting flavor. I kind of like that.
0: Oh, well, it's a limited edition, so grab it while you can.
1: Grab it while you can. Right.
0: Okay, now I'm trying the ranch one.
1: I'll
0: never
1: give it a 7.
0: A 7 for the pulled pork?
1: I'll give it a 7, yeah. I think it's good. No, the ranch one's, that's a 10 all the way.
0: It's not very ranchy.
1: She jokes.
0: Oh, my joke. I don't. It's not very ranchy.
1: I need a couple. Well, I feel like it's
0: mild. Need more ranchy.
1: Well, there's some ranch in the fridge. I can go out and pour some on there.
0: Oh, no. I just feel like
1: it's
0: I need
1: more. It's not ranchy
0: enough? Yeah, I need more Hidden Valley in it, you know? It's okay. I don't know. Why are there so many flavors? Why can't we just stick to, like, 2 or 3? I mean, we have one here called 7-Layer Dip.
1: 7-Layer Dip, yes.
0: Is this limited time? No, this is a regular, like, staple flavor, 7-Layer Dip Pringles.
1: Okay. Yeah.
0: Oh.
1: That's pretty good. The ranch, I think, is one of it's really good.
0: It's okay.
1: You know they have a Miller Lite Beer Braised Steak flavor.
0: For Pringles?
1: Yeah.
0: That one was not on the shelves.
1: Yeah, I'm looking at their new flavors. Buffalo Wild Wings Parmesan Garlic Crisps.
0: Yeah, that we talked about that.
1: Mm-hmm. That one sounds good.
0: Yeah, that's gonna be about
1: the ranch?
0: The ranch is probably 7. It's like just okay. To me, the best one when it comes to Pringles, sour cream and onion all day. I mean, I could eat an entire can. And here's another thing. How many chips do you think are in each can? Do we think that it's always the same number? Or do you think that they just fill it till it's to the top?
1: It's by weight. But on the side of
0: how many do you think that are in here, though?
1: I don't know. We can count them out.
0: Mm.
1: It says nothing half full about this can on the side of it.
0: Oh, they're shading all those bags.
1: Yes.
0: I mean, good for them.
1: But if you look, you know, you look at the top, it's not all the way to the top.
0: Because you just ate 4. I mean, it's almost to the top. You got to give it a little bit of space, no?
1: Yeah, I think it's fine. Which flavor is this now?
0: This one is dill pickle. Let me give it a whiff.
1: Dill pickle, okay.
0: Woo, that is pickly. That is really dilly.
1: I love me.
0: I'm plugging my nose.
1: Yeah.
0: That is really dilly.
1: Did you say it made your nose go bloody? What?
0: No, I said I had to pinch my nose because it was so strong.
1: You did, in fact.
0: Oh, my gosh. That is really dilly. Oh, my heavens.
1: It's a little dilly, yeah.
0: Oh, my gosh. I don't even really like dill pickles. Why am I doing this?
1: We can ask Mandy to have one of these.

0: Oh, toast. You're
1: like dill pickles. Mm.
2: Oh, my gosh, no.
1: No, this isn't very good.
2: One.
1: No one.
2: No one. No.
1: That's disappointing, actually.
2: That's so wrong on all the levels.
1: I'm getting a really, like, pickle juice finish.
2: Vinegary finish.
1: It's good. I mean, the finish is okay.
2: No. No.
1: It's leaving a nasty taste. I'm going to say, no. Yeah, I'm gonna give that one a two.
2: Gross.
1: Yeah. Jamie, you want some pickle Pringles?
3: That sounds good.
1: Yeah. Well, help yourself before you leave. Jamie's got some work to do. I don't know how you can stand the smell in here, Jamie. It smells like something. Pulled pork and pickles.
3: Yeah, that's putting it kindly.
1: Yeah.
2: Wow.
1: Well, we do have some news headlines. It is 7:31. Jamie, what are our headlines today?
3: Yeah, some serious news here. Tuscarawas County Sheriff Orvis Campbell says two Yorksville area women died Sunday in what he's calling a tragic accident after being pinned between their pickup trucks outside the Atwood Dairy Bar. And Campbell says the women, a mother and daughter-in-law, who had craft exhibits at the Atwood Lake Area Fall Festival, were driving home in separate trucks when they stopped at the dairy bar, likely to check an open door on one of those vehicles. As surveillance footage shows the women stepping out and standing between the trucks when the second pickup, which was not in park, rolled forward and trapped them. A passing motorist found them unresponsive just after 9:30 p.m. and called 911. And Campbell says the women had been pinned there for about 2 hours. Deputies separated the vehicles and performed CPR, but both were later pronounced dead at a local hospital. Early voting for the November election opens today at the Tuscarawas County Board of Elections. And Director Dave Johnson says registered voters can cast ballots in person at their East High Avenue office, where officials have expanded the voting area and added machines and service windows to handle expected turnout. Johnson says the office anticipates a busy start with about 4,500 mail-in ballots already requested. Yeah, President Donald Trump's taking his Republican midterm rescue mission to Nebraska. At a campaign rally Monday, he signed an executive order to ease limits on the tax-free use of red-dyed diesel. He says that decision will save millions for farmers and drive down the cost of all goods with just 4 weeks to go until the elections. The forecast is on the way. We'll get to that for WJER News. I'm Jamie Hambaugh.
1: Thank you so much, Jamie. 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
1: 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Sunny skies, a high today of 65 degrees. Overnight clear, a low of 43. And then sunny for the rest of the week. Tomorrow, a high of 74. Sunny Thursday, a high of 72. And sunny again on Friday, a bit cooler, 69 degrees for our high. Right now, it is still chilly in the valley. Grab a coat on the way out the door. 35 degrees under sunny skies. 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

0: Dua Lipa on a Tuesday morning here on the WJER Morning Show. It's a chippy morning.
1: It is. I am still reeling from that dill pickle Pringle.
0: I can't get that taste out
1: it's
0: of my
1: gross.
0: Mouth.
1: It's gross. It is so gross.
0: It was, yeah.
1: If you like the dill pickle Pringles, I'm worried. Are you okay? Are you?
0: No, okay? And I love everything dill pickle. We'll have to ask Mandy when she comes in because she's a dill connoisseur. But I was disappointed because I was expecting it to be absolutely delicious. And it has an aftertaste.
1: What a disappointment.
0: I can't get that taste out of my mouth.
1: I know. So gross. Anywho's. All right. Let's get into...
0: back with more chips later on.
1: Yeah. We'll come back to our Pringles taste test here in a little bit. So far, the one that's winning is the ranch.
0: Yummy.
1: Because it's like the most normal one.
0: Just the normal one.
1: Yeah.
0: Although I like the pulled pork. I thought it was pretty good.
1: Drop something. Pulled pork was, yeah, it was okay.
0: It tasted better than it smelled.
1: Correct.
0: Yeah.
1: All right. On this day in history, back in 1984, Miami Vice premiered on NBC. Mr. Don Johnson, his pastel suits, the Ferraris.
0: No
1: the
0: socks.
1: Unmistakable 80s soundtrack. It entered pop culture. So there you go. Back in 1993... on this day in history, Michael Jordan announced his first retirement from basketball. At just 30 years old, he stunned the sports world by announcing that he was walking away from the NBA. And obviously later he would come back.
0: Of course.
1: And he also dabbled in some baseball too, but we like to overlook that too.
0: Just look past that.
1: Yes. And then lastly, on this day in history, back in 2010, believe it or not, 2010. It doesn't seem like it was that long ago, but Instagram launched. The photo sharing app made its debut on October 6th, 2010, eventually becoming one of the defining social media platforms of its era.
0: Doesn't seem like it's been around that long.
1: I know. Crazy. Happy birthday,
0: crazy.
1: IG.
0: Yes, IG's birthday today. Also, some other great birthdays here in the Valley. Some wonderful folks celebrating. Happy 81st birthday to Carol Arnold from Urecksville. Hope you have a great day, Carol. Cheryl Stallings from Dover, also celebrating today. Happy birthday to Tiffany Meek. Felicia Myers is having a birthday today. Happy birthday, Ron Obermiller. Ron, hope you have a great day. Sage Winnie from Dover. Sage is 24 today. Happy 62nd birthday to Rick Sheritz from New Philly. Evan Rudd from New Philly is 20 today. Katie Mack Wilson from New Philly celebrating her 43rd birthday.
1: That's my friend.
0: Happy birthday to you, Katie. And a very special happy birthday and congratulations goes out to our winner in the birthday contest today, Barb Winter from Port Washington. Barb is celebrating 65 today. And Barb will be celebrating with a great celebration package, which includes an eighth of a sheet cake and chocolate whiter marble from Liddy's Cakes and Cookies in New Philly. Also a pound of delicious Swiss cheese from Broad Run Cheese House in Dover, and two dinners from McDonald's in Dover, New Philly, Urecksville, or Newcomerstown. Besides Instagram, what other celebrities are celebrating today?
1: Well, I've got two friends who aren't on that list.
0: Okay.
1: Kate Gallagher Wilsterman. She's
0: hey,
1: a friend
0: Kate.
1: Of the show.
0: Happy birthday.
1: Happy birthday to her. And then my friend Laura Obiol is also celebrating a birthday. So happy birthday to all of our friends.
0: Yay.
1: All right. Celebrating in the celebrity world. This is insanity. Bronny James, LeBron's son, is turning 22 today. Where does the time go? NFL quarterback Trevor Lawrence is turning 27. Melinda Doolittle from American Idol, she's turning 49. Amy
0: forgot
1: Jo-
0: about her.
1: You forgot about her?
0: Yeah, I forgot about
1: no
0: her.
1: Way. Amy Jo Johnson, she was the pink Mighty Morphin Power Ranger. She's 56 today. And then Elizabeth Shue, she is turning 63.
0: Happy birthday to our celebs. Remember, if you, doesn't matter what age you're turning, we want to celebrate with you here on the birthday contest at WJER. If you are celebrating or you know someone celebrating, enter our birthday contest by sending us a postcard to 2424 East High Avenue in New Philly. 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And if your birthday is today, with all these other great folks here in the Valley, have a very happy birthday on this Tuesday.

0: 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U.S. equity markets closed mostly higher on Monday, with the S&P 500 gaining 0.7% and the tech-heavy NASDAQ rising over 1% yesterday. Market leadership was broad-based, with every S&P 500 sector finishing higher except for real estate. Growth-oriented sectors such as technology and communication services were among the top performers. On the economic front, the September ISM Services PMI showed that activity in the U.S. services sector remains healthy, with the index holding steady at 54.9. Longer-term bond yields continue to move higher, with the 10-year Treasury yield finishing the day yesterday at 5.31%, while the 2-year yield was slightly lower at 4.82%. And finally, in commodity markets, oil prices posted a modest decline, with the WTI crude oil finishing around $89 per barrel yesterday. The closing numbers in the Monday markets: the Dow Jones closed up 91 points at 51,267. The S&P 500 was up 51 points, closing at 77.73. And the NASDAQ closed on Monday at 27,477. 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

0: The Jonas Brothers here on the WJER Morning Show. Hey, there's an idea for Pringles, some Waffle House smothered and covered Pringles.
1: Well, if you want to do a sweeter one, we can do honey mustard.
0: Okay, let's try that one.
1: I don't know. We'll see. Okay. So we're doing a Pringles challenge if you're just tuning in.
0: All kinds of different flavors. I didn't even know they had some of these flavors.
1: I went to Walmart the other day and was shopping with Evie, which was my first mistake because she wants to get everything. And so we saw all these Pringles and I said, I should get those for work. She's like, yes, let's get all of them. I was like, okay, fine.
0: Okay.
1: We didn't get all of them, but we got a good amount. So right now I'm opening the honey mustard Pringles. Let me give it a good whiff. Okay, it doesn't smell that bad.
0: Okay.
1: Mm-mm. Not as bad as the pork and the dill pickle.
0: No, these actually smell pretty good. What do you think?
1: Oh,
0: well, apparently by the look on your face, you don't care for them
1: too
0: much.
1: Absolutely not. Oh my gosh, that might be worse than the dill pickle.
0: Woo,
1: that's gross.
0: Really?
1: Yeah.
0: Honey mustard?
1: Ew, why?
0: Okay.
1: That is definitely worse
0: than
1: the dill pickle.
0: Let's see.
1: Ew. That tastes so gross.
0: It doesn't smell bad.
1: Listen, when I think of good honey mustard sauce, I think of the honey mustard from Wendy's. And this does not taste like that. Okay? So now I feel like a buffoon. I've been baffled and...
0: Actually, it's not that bad.
1: Ew, it's so gross. That is so... Blah, blah, blah.
0: It's a very mild flavor.
1: I don't like it.
0: Whereas the dill pickle... was a very, very strong forward flavor with an aftertaste. This is pretty good.
1: No way, Jose. I'm going to have to disagree. That one's going to be number one. It's getting a one for me. I'm going to move that dill pickle up to a two.
0: Are you really?
1: Yes.
0: Oh, no.
1: I know.
0: This was much better than that.
1: Oh, really? Oh, okay. Well, our taste buds must be off.
0: I don't know.
1: I can't do that.
0: Ooh. I'll give that a seven.
1: Seven?
0: Yeah.
1: Ew. Okay.
0: Yeah, it's pretty good.
1: I need some cream. I need some sour cream and onion ones.
0: It's very, one another ranch?
1: No. No.
0: It's a very mild taste, I think.
1: No. Where is that dill pickle one? I'll try that one more time.
0: Well, here you go.
1: See if I still hate it.
0: Have at it. You can have them all.
1: It's just the dill pickle one. The can, when you open it, it's... so aggressive.
0: So's the flavor. So's the aftertaste. Is it as good as you had remembered from 20 minutes ago?
1: Still tastes terrible. But I think it's better.
0: It's not the flavor. It's the aftertaste of that one lingers like a haunting refrain.
1: I don't know.
0: I feel like I need a
1: That one
0: a whole
1: is a,
0: pack of Tic Tacs.
1: That one's a lot.
0: After the dill pickle one.
1: Right. You don't want to go up and talk to anybody.
0: No. So if anyone's coming to visit today, just stay out of the studio.
1: Woof.
0: Yeah. Because it smells like pork and dill pickles in here. And now honey mustard.
1: And ranch. So my tongue is so overwhelmed. Okay. So
0: you need to cleanse your palate.
1: We still have yet to try the loaded potato skins Pringles.
0: Now, that sounds delightful.
1: The seven-layer dip Pringles.
0: That could be interesting.
1: The pizza Pringles. And then the Texas barbecue brisket Pringles.
0: Okay.
1: Oh, boy.
0: Those will be good.
1: Sure.
0: Yeah.
1: Okay, we'll see.
0: More taste testing coming up here next hour. We'll also give you a chance to win Factory of Terror tickets, Haunted Schoolhouse tickets, coming up sometime this morning here on The Morning Show. Pop a can of Pringles and eat along with us here on The Morning Show. Hope you're having a fantastic Tuesday morning, everybody.
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3: AP News, I'm Marcela Sanchez. President Trump has approved the execution by firing squad of Army Major Nadal Hassan for the 2009 shooting rampage at Fort Hood, Texas. Trump's approval starts procedural steps for the execution, but Hassan could delay it with an appeal in civilian courts. A Pentagon spokesperson says the Army Secretary will decide the time and place for the execution. Hassan killed 13 people and injured more than 30, claiming it was to stop soldiers from going to Afghanistan. 82-year-old Francis Halzen has won the Nobel Prize in Physics for his contributions to the Ice Cube Neutrino Observatory and his discovery of high-energy neutrinos of astrophysical origin.
4: And I also wonder, for most of us who don't know, what does it really feel like to win the Nobel Prize in Physics?
3: Ellen Moons, Secretary General of the Royal Swedish Academy of Sciences.
5: Well, it feels strange.
3: The Belgian-born scientist was speaking to the committee by phone from Italy. Kenya has confirmed an Ebola case imported from Congo after a patient died in Nairobi. AP correspondent Charles de Ledesma has more.
6: Health Minister Aidan Duale says a Kenyan citizen who arrived in the country on Saturday from Congo via Uganda had been isolated and treated at Nairobi Hospital. The patient tested positive for the Ebola virus after developing symptoms associated with hemorrhagic fever. The patient died late Monday while receiving treatment. Health authorities have placed the country on high alert and are monitoring for possible additional cases. Duale says 28 contacts, including family members and health workers, have been identified. Another 23 passengers who travelled on the same flight from Uganda were being traced. The patient will be buried within 24 hours in accordance with recommended public safety protocols. I'm Charles de Ledesma.
3: This is AP News. A former music pastor in Ohio who appeared briefly on American Idol was sentenced to life in prison without parole for killing his wife.
7: Prosecutors say Caleb Flynn staged a home invasion after shooting his wife Ashley, then claimed she was killed by a burglar. Flynn was having an affair at the time.
8: I made vows to Ashley on our wedding day. I failed those vows.
7: Flynn was in tears in court and said he lied about a lot of things. Flynn apologized in court to his family, starting with his two daughters. Judge Jeanine Pratt read from a victim impact statement from one of the daughters.
9: And I quote, "What did Ashley ever do to make you hate her so much?"
7: Prosecutors read a text message Flynn sent to his lover the night before the shooting that read, "I choose you. I'm free. Actions will come tomorrow." I'm Ed Donahue.
3: And I'm Marcela Sanchez, AP News.
0: Thank you, Marcela. It is 3 minutes past 8 o'clock. It's 36 degrees now. Sunny skies here in the valley. A chilly start to our day, but going to be a nice day. We'll have a look at your weather coming up. Tom Reed here with my partner, Michelle Spring, and a whole load of Pringles here on the morning show. Good morning.
1: Good morning.
0: With our news this morning, Mr. Jamie Hambaugh. Good morning, Jamie.
10: Yeah, Tom, thanks. Good morning. Yeah, so coming up here, more about early voting starting up today, and we have the Board of Elections Director giving us some details on that, plus the county treasurer retires, and Democrats are now looking for a replacement, and we'll hear about that too. So we have those stories and others. All right, Tom, what's happening with the weather?
0: Jamie, temperatures in the 30s this morning, but they will be climbing to the mid-60s today. Sunny skies in the forecast all the way through into the weekend. I'll have a look at our forecast and all the details coming up. And then Michelle has a look at sports.
1: I do. I have a Guardians update from yesterday's game.
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10: WJER News Time is 8:04. Right now we have 39 degrees. Early voting for the November election gets underway today in Tuscarawas County. Now, Board of Elections Director Dave Johnson says registered voters can cast their ballots in person at the board's office on East High Avenue, where the county now has at least 16 voting machines set up. He says that officials have expanded the voting area and added machines and additional windows there to accommodate voters. Johnson says the office expects to be busy. A busy start to early voting with roughly 4,500 mail-in ballots already requested.
13: A lot of mail-in ballots could mean less voters at the polls or in person. or it could mean even more voters in person or at the polls. So it's hard to say.
10: Now, voters can also request an absentee ballot by submitting an application to the Board of Elections by October 27th before the close of business. Tuscarawas County Democrats are preparing to appoint a new county treasurer as Jeff Mamarella retired Monday. Now, the party's central committee will meet to fill the unexpired term, which runs through August of 2029. And Chair Martha Campbell says that the committee will convene Tuesday, October 20th at 6 p.m. at Democratic headquarters on Monroe Street in New Philadelphia. And she's asking interested applicants to submit a resume at least 24 hours ahead of the meeting.
14: Any registered Democrat interested in serving that position, if they would let me know ahead of time if they're interested, but we encourage them to attend that meeting. We will be asking some questions of them and then be able to hopefully select someone that evening.
10: Resumes can be emailed to tuskdems@gmail.com or mailed to Tuscarawas County Democratic Party in New Philadelphia. The fatal crashes in Ohio have increased by 11% compared with last year's numbers from that period between Memorial Day and Labor Day, a time dubbed the 100 deadliest days. ONN's Jeff Hogan has more.
15: In response, officials are asking drivers to prioritize safe driving habits and understand roadways are designed and redone to mitigate risk. The Ohio State Highway Patrol says the number of people killed in those crashes rose by 8% this year. Officials with the Ohio Department of Transportation say they continuously analyze crash data to identify problem areas and determine whether roadway changes could improve safety. According to ODOT, safety improvements such as roundabouts and diverging diamond interchanges are among the tools being used to reduce serious crashes and improve traffic flow.
10: And New Philadelphia firefighters are marking National Fire Prevention Week by urging families to focus on safety and by inviting the community to their annual open house this Thursday. Fire Captain Jim Schultz says prevention is the department's priority, from having a home escape plan to keeping smoke detectors and fire extinguishers up to date. Now, Schultz recommends using proper chargers when he's talking about one growing concern, rechargeable lithium ion batteries. So he says proper chargers, watching for signs of battery damage, and disposing of old batteries safely at home improvement stores or through the Stark Tuscarawas Wayne Recycling District. He also reminds residents that the fall outdoor burn ban remains in effect.
16: But in areas that you can burn, when you get into October, you're getting times with dry leaves, you're getting times with higher winds, and it quickly moves fires. So you got to be very safe any fire you have outside.
10: The department's Fire Prevention Week open house is Thursday, 5 to 7, at the New Philadelphia Fire Station on Front Avenue Southeast. Families can tour equipment, meet firefighters, pick up safety tips, and enjoy refreshments. And that's a look at news for this hour. Coming up, sports and the weather. For WJER News, I'm Jamie Hambaugh.
0: Thank you so much, Jamie. It's time for our weather forecast at 8:09, and it's brought to you this morning by our local Wendy's restaurants.
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0: Well, it's a sunny morning, a little chilly, but we are going to see highs today around 65 degrees with sunny skies. Clear skies overnight, not quite as cold tonight with a low of 43. Sunny tomorrow, 74. Thursday, sunny skies, 72 for our high. And then on Friday, sunny with a high of 69. A good-looking fall week here in the Valley. Right now we have 36 degrees under sunny skies here in the east side of New Philadelphia. Our weather this hour brought to you by our local Wendy's restaurant. Hey, 8:10 now, time for a look at sports. Michelle, what's happening?
1: All right, well, not a great start to the postseason for the Guardians, who are now in a must-win situation. Cleveland fell to the White Sox 4-3 last night in Game 2 of the American League Division Series and now trails the series 2-0. The Guardians had just 4 hits after managing only 3 in Game 1, and now they're 0-for-8 with runners in scoring position. The struggles spoiled a strong outing from Gavin Williams, who struck out 11 while allowing 2 runs and 4 hits. His 11 strikeouts tied for the 2nd most in franchise postseason history, so now the Guardians have their backs against the wall. Game 3 is Wednesday in Chicago, and Cleveland needs a win to keep the season going.
0: We will have that game right here on WJER beginning at 3:35 on Wednesday with the Guardians warm-up show, a 4 o'clock first pitch in Game 3 of the ALDS. If the Guardians win, then they advance to Thursday's game, which is at 4:35 here on WJER. And don't forget, Friday is another Domino's Football Friday, Week 8. Of high school football. We'll have Dover and New Philadelphia, both of those games here on the radio and online and on the YouTube channel. That's coming up this Friday here on WJER, your sports voice of the Valley. Well, good morning, everybody. It is a Tuesday morning, and it's all about Pringles this morning. Chips.
1: Yep.
0: We've had some good ones. We've had some
1: We have been taste testing different flavors of Pringles this morning. This was kind of a brainchild of my child and I.
0: Thank you, Evie.
1: While we were shopping for lunchbox snacks the other day at Walmart. And so we have 8 different flavors here. We have tried honey mustard. Gross. Dill pickle. Gross.
0: Mandy loved the dill pickle.
1: She did. She likes dill pickles.
0: Yeah. But it doesn't taste like dill pickle.
1: Carolina pulled pork barbecue, which was...
0: That was pretty good.
1: And then ranch.
0: Yum.
1: We're getting ready to taste the 7-layer dip, loaded potato skins, pizza, and Texas barbecue brisket. So we'll see which one we go with first.
0: Buckle up. A little bit. They could be good. They could be scary.
1: Who knows?
0: You never know. We'll find out. That's coming up here on the morning show. Taste test some chips with us this morning. Hey, speaking of scary, it's only 25 days until Halloween. And if you like that chill down your spine, how about the Factory of Terror in Canton? It's one of the largest indoor haunted houses in the world. It was recognized by the Guinness World Records 3 times for that achievement. It is a huge, huge haunted house, which includes some bars as well. The Carnival Bar, Poison Ivy's, the French Quarter at the Factory, Forsaken Bar on Bourbon, and they also have a dance club up there, plus all kinds of spine-chilling frights at the Factory of Terror. So what a great place to celebrate Halloween. Well, if you'd like to, I've got a pair of tickets to give away to the Factory of Terror. I'll take my first caller on the contest line, 330-364-9537. That's 364-WJER. My first caller will receive a pair of tickets to the Factory of Terror in Canton, 364-9537, to be a winner. Good luck.
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0: There's Bruno Mars here on the WJER Morning Show. 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It is 8:23 right now and time for a Pets Place Lost and Found Report.
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0: 8:25 right now here on the WJER Morning Show. And congratulations to Carolyn from Sugar Creek. She's the winner this hour of our Factory of Terror ticket.

0: Okay, so which one are we getting into next?
1: Whichever one you like. Mm. How about the 7-layer dip?
0: Let's do pizza.
1: You want to do pizza?
0: Let's try.
1: You're not feeling very adventurous yet. Okay. The pizza I've had before, which I think is pretty good.
0: Okay.
1: Yeah. I think it's pretty good.
0: Now, here's what I'm confused about. Why is this pizza one red when the Texas brisket and the Carolina pulled pork should have been red too, right? Well, actually, I don't know if the Texas brisket is red or not. I should look it up.
1: Yeah, you haven't opened that one yet. That one's still hermetically sealed here in the. Let's see what flavor wafts out of that one.
0: It does have a little bit of
1: a little bit of tint. Yeah. Now the Carolina one
0: was not red at all.
1: Was like, yeah, it looked just like plain Pringles. Yeah.
0: And that's rude because if you put that one.
1: That's rude.
0: Because if you put that one in a container with the regular ones or if you mix them up.
1: Oh, wouldn't that be great?
0: No. That's like those bamboozled beans.
1: Something like that.
0: Okay. Pizza one does not smell that bad. I've never had the pizza ones, but they do have like an orange dusting on them.
1: They have a pepperoni dust on them. All right. You're contemplating this one.
0: Not bad.
1: No? Okay. Let me try here.
0: Not bad. Now, I am a pizza connoisseur. It's okay.
1: Yeah, that one's good.
0: It's not bad. It'll probably have, I'm going to give it a higher rating than the ranch. Sorry. I know you like that one. I'll give it a 7.
1: That one's good. I'll give it an 8.
0: Okay. Oh, wow. Okay. Yeah, the pizza's not bad. I can get behind the pizza. Pringles. We're good on that.
1: Is it? It doesn't say if it. No, it's just a picture of a cheese pizza on there with Mr. Pringle. So right. I don't know if it's like pepperoni. I think it's just cheese pizza flavor. It's pretty good.
0: I don't know. That is delicious.
1: They're bursting with flavor, you know.
0: Bursting with flavor. No colors from artificial flavors. Now, that doesn't say that at all.
1: What's that, pizza sauce powder?
0: That only says that on the Texas brisket. So does that mean that we have artificial sources on this pizza one? Probably.
1: You can look at the ingredients. Probably.
0: The first ingredient is dried potatoes, so that's a good sign.
1: Right. Reconstituted potatoes.
0: Okay, so.
1: That one was pretty good, though.
0: Right now, Carolina barbecue is not red. Isn't barbecue sauce red? Like the maroon color?
1: Unless you, well, you know what? Sometimes your Carolina sauces are not. Sometimes your Carolina sauces are like mustard-based sauces.
0: This picture depicts red sauce, correct?
1: They weren't red.
0: They were not red.
1: They were definitely not red.
0: So this picture is wrong. You should.
1: The picture is misleading.
0: Right?
1: You're expecting it to be a red barbecue.
0: Someone just texted Mr. Jim Boos. He's always correcting me. He said Carolina barbecue is not red, but the picture on the Pringles can shows that the barbecue sauce is of a red maroon color. So when I opened it, I assumed it was going to have a dusting of red or maroon on them.
1: What is that a picture of on top of the chip there? Is that a bottle of bourbon?
0: It looks like an oil.
1: Oh, okay.
0: Can.
1: Oh,
0: okay.
1: It's red wine vinegar because Carolina sauce is a vinegar based sauce.
0: Well,
1: that's why it was so tangy. That's why it has that. Well, quit opening it and smelling it.
0: The smell of the can is wicked.
1: It's
0: nothing is worse than I'm opening it near the microphone so you can all smell it.
1: It's powder. Yes, we have.
0: You smell that? It's really dilly. Ooh, it's so gross.
1: That one we need to take out of the studio.
0: I'm sorry.
1: The powdered pork one seems pretty good.
0: Powdered pork.
1: That's the one. Yeah.
0: Oh yeah. But it's not
1: real pork. I'm sure it's powdered something.
0: The honey mustard. Gross.
1: The honey mustard was actually pretty good. It had an interesting flavor to it.
0: Ooh. So far, our number one that we both have kind of at the top of our list that we like is pizza and then ranch. Cool.
1: I can get behind that.
0: Yeah. At the bottom of our list is the dill pickle.
1: Yeah. No, I thought you put the honey mustard above the dill pickle.
0: Like an average.
1: Oh, okay.
0: Yeah, on average, the dill pickle is the worst.
1: Yeah, dill pickle was.
0: Next, we're going to try the

0: Texas barbecue brisket. So we'll wait until after Jamie's news to do that.
1: Okay. Does that one smell?
0: It smells funky. I mean, it's...
1: They all smell funky.
0: I'm not sure.
1: Okay.
0: It's interesting.
1: We'll let you know here coming up.
0: We shouldn't go by smells.
1: No. No, because the first one we tasted did not taste like it smelled.
0: Which one was that?
1: The pulled pork one.
0: Yeah.
1: So.
0: Great question.
1: Well.
0: Or point.
1: If you're on the edge of your seat, we'll let you know here in just a few minutes. More on our Taste Test Tuesday coming up. It's 8:31. It is time for news headlines. Jamie, what's happening?
2: Tom, thank you. Good morning. Yeah, so early voting for the November election opens today at the Tuscarawas County Board of Elections. And Director Dave Johnson says registered voters can cast ballots in person now at the East High Avenue office, where officials have expanded the voting area and added machines and service windows to handle expected turnout. Johnson says the office anticipates a busy start with about 4,500 mail-in ballots already requested. Well, a former music pastor in Ohio who appeared briefly on American Idol has been sentenced to life in prison without parole for murdering his wife while he was having an affair. 45-year-old Caleb Flynn was convicted by a jury last week and maintained his innocence Monday. The judge said Flynn has shown no remorse for actions that were marked by layers of deceit, manipulation, and cruelty. The prosecutors say that he had staged a home invasion and claimed a burglar shot his wife, Ashley Flynn, a 37-year-old school teacher and volleyball coach. He sobbed uncontrollably in court as his wife's family members read statements from his two young daughters. And authorities say a school bus flipped over onto its roof during a multi-vehicle crash in Central Florida Monday morning. Two people were killed, including a 10th grade girl, and several others were injured. The Polk County Sheriff Grady Judd says 39 people, nearly all high school students, were on the school bus that was headed to Winter Haven High School. Judd says that an oncoming car crossed the center line and caused the crash. The crash left the bus upside down on the side of the road. Our forecast is coming up. We'll hear about that for WJER News. I'm Jamie Hambaugh.
1: Thank you, Jamie. Sunny skies for today with a high of 65 degrees. Clear overnight with a low dropping to 43. Sunny tomorrow, 74 for our high. Continued sunny on Thursday, 72. And on Friday, another nice day, sunny skies and a high of 69 degrees. Right now, a little bit of haze here on the east side of New Philly. It's going to be a sunny day. It's 38 degrees.
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2: And with the following obituaries to announce. Jeff Lamont, age 73 of Denison, died Saturday, and private services will take place. Donations can be made to Immaculate Conception Church, and the R.K. Lindsay Funeral Home is handling the arrangements for Jeff Lamont, age 73 of Denison. Russell Walters, age 93 of Yorksville, died Friday, and he was preceded to death by his wife, Jacqueline. And private services will be held. The R.K. Lindsay Funeral Home is handling the arrangements for Russell Walters, age 93, of Yorksville.
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1: 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Guest speaker Dave Davis will share the stories of his years as a curator of interpretation with the Ohio Historical Society in the 1960s and 70s. Visitors can hear firsthand what it was like to build and develop local museums like Fort Lawrence, Schönbrunn, Zohr Village, and more. Davis will also reflect on the preservation of history in the past and how it's continuing in the present with Fort Lawrence. 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Again, it's on Saturday, October 24th at 11 a.m. at Fort Lawrence. 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

0: There's Toto. 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It's 8:43, and welcome back to the studio to one of our friends, Mr. Jim Gill, director of the Dover Public Library.
1: Good morning, guys.
0: Good morning, Jim.
2: Good morning. We made him smell some of these Pringles.
0: He was smelling some Pringles.
2: Do you have a favorite Pringle, like just aside from what we have here?
1: Or
2: do you
1: just normal Pringles,
2: just
1: I guess.
2: Normal. Do you like sour cream and onion?
1: I do.
2: Those are the bomb.com.
1: Well, I was given a warning about what you were doing in here before.
2: Oh, you were?
0: Oh, yeah. there may be some aromas that
2: they were telling you it smelled funny in here.
1: They just heads up. They may make you try one.
2: Do you want to try one before you leave?
1: Sure.
2: Okay, we'll have you try
1: I'll
2: one.
1: I'll do a blind
2: taste
1: test.
2: Okay. We can do that.
0: That sounds good.
2: So much fun happening at the Dover Public Library. Last week we had an author that spoke at the Dover Public Library, Patricia Grace King, and she was phenomenal. How did her presentation go? Was it great?
1: It was wonderful.
2: Perfect.
1: She was a good presenter. We had a good audience. It was a very impactful program because it was about her time in, as a young person, meaning in her 20s and formative years, spending time in Guatemala and doing work down there. And
2: yeah.
1: It's about her memories and the people she met. And she used that as the basis of fictional stories
2: mm-hmm.
1: that are probably more true than fiction.
2: Yeah, I know. I was trying to press her with questions about that. I'm like, okay, tell me, did this really happen? And she's like, well, a little bit, but I kind of like made it embellish a little bit here and there. So she was phenomenal. So I'm glad that you guys had her. You guys do so many great things over at the Dover Public Library. I want to talk real quick about a gal that you have on staff at the Dover Public Library, Kim Jerkovic. She is amazing, right?
1: She is amazing.
2: She's so smart. She's so intelligent. And she is probably the biggest history buff that I know, which kind of is what her role is over at the Dover Public Library.
1: Yeah, it's a unique situation. So Kim was formerly the curator at the Reeves Museum for mm-hmm. a long time. And she was the archivist at the Tuscarawas County Historical Society at Kent State, Tuscarawas. And then when we renovated our library, we wanted to have a dedicated local history room. So we had a local history collection. The Reeves, obviously, the Historical Society had, Dover Historical Society, had their own history collection. We merged them, so they're all in one place. So technically, it's the Dover Historical Society's archives at the Dover Public Library. And we hired Kim to be there 2 days a week to facilitate local history, answer questions. Questions of the public, things like that.
2: And she wrote a book with Sheila Pruny.
1: Yes.
2: And that book has won awards.
1: It has. On Saturday, they were given the Outstanding Achievement Award for 2006 from the Ohio Local History Alliance, which is a big statewide society that promotes and advocates for the telling of local history. Because all history in the end is local.
2: That's
1: really important.
2: Yes.
1: Even Gettysburg, the Battle of Gettysburg, in the end, it was an event that happened in Adams County, PA, to normal people, and just happened to be, life-changing and change the direction of our country.
2: Right. And the book that they wrote, we had them on the show, gosh, a couple months ago.
1: Yeah.
2: They wrote a book about the manufacturing history of Tuscarawas County. And it's fascinating. You go through it and you see places that you forgot about, places that you didn't even know existed, and what they have done kind of to the landscape of Tuscarawas County. So it's a really cool book. And congratulations to them for winning that.
1: Yeah,
2: that's
1: very
2: cool.
1: We're going to brag about them a little bit. If you want to purchase a copy of the book, you can get that at the Reeves home. You can buy a copy at the local history room at our library or other places. And then, of course, you can always check out a copy. Any library in the county will have it.
2: Right. Very good. Well, let's continue talking about some history. You have a lady coming to speak. You guys have great speakers at the Dover Public Library. You have a lady coming in to speak about something that a lot of people may not be familiar with, which is Stagecoach. So tell us a little bit about what this woman in history, Mary Fields, tell us a little bit about
1: her. Yeah, we've partnered with the College Club of Tuscarawas County for years and years, and we have similar interests of programming and bringing in speakers, and we provide the venue for them to hold their meetings and have a program for their membership, but as well as for the general public. So again, we're partnering with them, and we're going to have a speaker from Women in History, which is a group that has a speaker, almost like a speakers bureau of women living historians who portray people from the past. And so we're going to have Stagecoach Mary Fields come. And if you don't know who that is, this is a great time to learn about her.
2: Yes.
1: She was an African-American entrepreneur, a stagecoach driver, and a pioneer who lived by her wits and strength. And she's from Tennessee, but she helped people get to the North. And so it's about her story.
2: Oh, very
1: good. The Underground Railroad and things like that. And so we are very excited about having her come. And that is on October 22nd at 6:30 p.m.
2: Very good. Do you have to get tickets in advance? Do you have to register prior?
1: We'd like to have you register just so we know how many chairs to set up. So
2: right.
1: Call us or go online. It's doverlibrary.org. You can register online or just give us a call at 343-6123. Worst case, just show up. We'll get you in there.
2: I'm sure. Yeah, you're not going to turn anyone away.
1: Yeah.
2: And talking about history, this gentleman, you were telling me off the air, he has like a museum in his basement. Yeah. This is wild.
1: You know, for years and years, we've had this Tuscarawas Valley Civil War Roundtable at our library.
2: Yeah.
1: We're always bringing on these outside speakers. And I think we forget that the members, the people from the Valley here who come, have an interest in the Civil War. And a lot of them have either can present a program or have collections of stuff. And this gentleman, Rich West, has been coming for years. And he has all this artifacts and memorabilia from the Civil War. And so he's going to bring this stuff to the library. Now, big important thing, usually the meetings are at 6:30 p.m. This is at 6 so that you can browse more and ask questions. So we're going to have Civil War show and tell, basically.
2: I love that.
1: Yeah. So that's this Thursday, October 8th at 6 p.m. in our community room. And we'll have Colt revolvers from the Civil War and during the era of the Little Bighorn. Has a passion for the Little Bighorn and Custer and all that. So we're going to talk a lot about the 7th Cavalry and all kinds of things that you can look at and ask questions.
2: That is super fun. Yeah. And again, if you want to attend, it's a good thing to register beforehand, or is this just a show up? And
1: well, the Civil War guys, they for 30, 40 years, they just showed up. So we're trying to get them to register. And gals, I shouldn't say guys. There's gals as well. If you can register, that'd be great. But if not, just come.
2: They like to just show up. I love that so much. Some people, do they just stick to what they know? And that, yeah. You do you.
1: We work with you.
2: Yes. Well, that's all happening on October 8th, Thursday. Day at 6 o'clock. You don't want to miss that. I want to talk briefly, real quick here, before we let you go. Your One Book, One Community. You guys do this every year. Oh my gosh, how many years? Seven?
1: No.
2: More than
1: 19 or 20?
2: Stop it. Wow. Yeah. Okay, I've only lived back here for like 8 years, so don't yell at me.
1: No, it's okay. I'm not yelling. No, it's been a long time,
2: no
1: and it's
2: way.
1: Not just us. It's all the counties and all the libraries in the county,
2: right?
1: Schools, Kent State, Tuscarawas, and other partners. So excited about having Jen Bishop come. She wrote a book called "The Distance to Home," and she'll be speaking at Kent State, Tuscarawas on Monday, November 2nd at 7 p.m. and do a book signing.
2: Yeah, and I like the story of this book. Kind of tell us give us a sneak peek, but don't give it away.
1: Sure. So it's about a young woman, a young girl, 12. I think she's a pitcher, a really good pitcher. She loses her sister. I think the sister has cancer and passes away, and she's just obviously struggling with that. And they live in a town that has a minor league baseball team, and the players often live with host families for the summer, and so they take in a player who helps her through this and helps her heal through the baseball, and she rediscovers her love of the game through all of this. So
0: what a nice story.
2: Very good.
1: So that is The Distance of Home. There's copies of the book at every public library in the county. You can stop at the Bibliophile Bookshop in downtown Dover if you want to buy a copy. And just please remember, on November 2nd at Kent State Tusk, Jen Bishop will be here to talk about her book and do a book signing.
2: Very good. Thank you so much. So much happening at the Dover Public Library. Jim Gill, thank you so much. If somebody listening wants more information on the Dover Public Library, what's the best place to find that?
1: In person? I'm a human person, so come see you. That's the best way. But if you can't, call us or go to doverlibrary.org. We try to keep the website as robust and thorough and accurate as we can. And our newsletter, well, I'm holding in my hands is Footnotes, which is
2: these are perfect
1: monthly newsletter.
2: Yes.
1: And so we try to have those around the community, and you can obviously get hard copies of it at the library as well.
2: Very good. Jim Gill, thank you so much.
1: Yeah, thanks, guys.
0: We're going to open up some Pringles for Jim before he leaves the
2: yes,
0: studio.
2: We are.
0: So, Jim, it's always a pleasure to talk to you. Thanks for coming in, and great work over at the Dover Public Library.
1: Thanks, guys.

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1: We are your community radio station. We are WJER, the voice of the valley.
2: AP News, I'm Marcela Sanchez. President Trump says he'll stop using taxpayer funds for television advertisements and instead will tap his super PAC to cover costs going forward. The ads sparked a major backlash after they appeared to glorify him. In a post on a social media site, Trump defended the ads, saying they were positive promotion for our great USA. At Cornell University, a crowd of students gathered yesterday to protest the university's response to allegations of sexual assault at a fraternity house in 2024. The AP's Ben Thomas has more.
3: At a campus protest Monday,
4: the systems placed by this university and the state of New York have allowed sexual assault culture to thrive and for rape to go unpunished.
3: Student demonstrator Sia Taylor says the young woman known as Jane Doe
4: deserved a campus that supported her. Jane Doe deserved an administration that delivered a fair and proper judicial process. Jane Doe deserved a police department that would actually follow up on her case.
3: A Cornell student herself at the time, Jane Doe alleges she was gang raped at a fraternity house 2 years ago.
4: She was silenced. Her rape is free to walk the grounds of Cornell under a system that chose the university over the student.
3: Jane Doe has filed suit against Cornell, seven former students, and their fraternity, among others. I'm Ben Thomas.
2: Francis Halsin has won the Nobel Prize in Physics for his work on mysterious ghost particles called neutrinos, which scientists believe offer clues to how the universe evolved. This week's awards continue tomorrow with the Chemistry Prize and Literature on Thursday. After Friday's Peace Prize is awarded, the Nobel Memorial Prize in Economic Sciences will be announced on Monday. World shares were mostly higher and U.S. futures advanced. This is AP News. Starbucks is facing a lawsuit over sugar in sugar-free protein drinks.
5: Starbucks is facing a consumer lawsuit over claims that the protein drinks labeled as sugar-free on its cafe menus may actually contain more sugar than a Reese's peanut butter cup. The federal lawsuit alleges that Starbucks sells 8 protein beverages in the U.S. that are marketed as sugar-free but contain varying amounts of sugar, and says that Starbucks is violating federal labeling regulations. Starbucks says that the sugar in the drinks come from the protein-boosted milk it uses. I'm Lisa Dwyer.
2: Lionel Messi is preparing for his final match for Argentina. The friendly against Benin in Buenos Aires today has been dubbed the night that no one wants to end. The 39-year-old soccer icon announced his international retirement in the weeks following the World Cup final loss to Spain. More stories at apnews.com. I'm Marcela Sanchez, AP News.
6: It is 3 minutes past 9 o'clock, 41 degrees now here in the Valley. Good morning, everybody. It's a Tuesday. This is the WJER Morning Show. Tom Reed here, my partner Michelle Spring, who loves dill pickle Pringles so much.
7: Lies.
6: Good morning. Yeah.
7: Don't tell lies.
6: And Jamie Hembaugh with our news this morning. Good morning, Jamie.
8: Yeah, Tom, thanks, and good morning. So on the way here, more from the sheriff talking about that, what he described as a tragic accident Sunday evening where two women were killed in the Outwood Lake area as they were pinned between two trucks. So that's coming up, plus early voting begins, and that's starting up now at the Board of Elections office, and we'll get to those details, too. We have those stories and others. Tom, let's go back to you then, and what's happening with the weather?
6: Well, Jamie, after a chilly start, we're going to see highs in the mid-60s today with sunny skies. I'll have all the details in that weather forecast, and then Michelle has some sports.
7: I do. I have a Guardians update from yesterday's game.
6: Our 9 o'clock newscast is a service of the Alcohol, Drug Addiction, and Mental Health Services Board of Tuscarawas and Carroll Counties. 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
8: WJER News Time is 9:05, and right now it is 44 degrees. Tuscarawas County Sheriff Orvis Campbell says that the deaths of two women found pinned between two vehicles on Sunday was a horrible, tragic accident. Now, Campbell says the two women, a mother and daughter-in-law from the Yorksville area, had craft exhibits at the Outwood Lake Area Fall Festival and were driving from that festival in separate pickup trucks. They stopped at the Outwood Dairy Bar off State Route 212. Campbell says probably to address an open door on one of the vehicles. Now, he says the investigation and camera footage shows the two getting out of the trucks and standing between them when the second vehicle began moving forward, pinning them between the pickup trucks. A passing driver discovered them unresponsive just after 9:30 and called 911. Now, Campbell says that they had been trapped for about 2 hours. Responding deputies were able to separate the vehicles and perform CPR, but the women were later pronounced dead at an area hospital.
0: Real tragedy, you know, a family lost two family members, you know, in one brief moment. And
8: Campbell says that the coroner will rule on the cause and manner of death and release the identities of the victims. Well, it is National Fire Prevention Week, and the New Philadelphia Fire Department's reminding residents that preventing a fire is just as important as putting one out. That department will host its annual Fire Prevention Week open house Thursday from 5 to 7 p.m. at the fire station on Front Avenue. Fire Captain Jim Schultz says fire prevention is a major part of that department's mission. Thursday's open house will give families a chance to meet firefighters, see the department's equipment, and learn key safety tips. Refreshments will also be available.
10: And at the younger ages is where we can really start to get them used to communicating with us, being around us, and not being afraid of us.
8: Again, that is from 5 to 7 p.m. on Thursday at the fire station. In Northeast Ohio, police are searching for suspects after a beloved pet was killed and his owner severely injured. Dave Chodowski of ONN affiliate WKYC-TV in Cleveland reports.
11: Right now, Akron police are looking for the driver who ran into a man walking his dog and took off. Police say this happened Saturday night near Merriman Road and Memorial Parkway when Robert Kelly and his dog Snickerdoodle were both struck by a vehicle. The family says Kelly broke his leg, fractured his hip, and suffered a concussion. Sadly, Snickerdoodle died from injuries suffered in the crash. Now, the community wants justice. Akron police are asking anyone with surveillance video or information to come forward.
8: Yeah, voters can now begin casting ballots today as early voting opens for the November election. And Tuscarawas County Board of Elections Director Dave Johnson says any registered voter can stop by the East High Avenue office to vote in person. And this year, the setup is significantly expanded. He expects strong interest. The office has already received about 4,500 absentee ballot requests.
12: If that tells me anything, it's that I have no idea what's going to happen. The early thoughts are that we're going to be extremely busy. It's hard to say. Elections are funny in that way.
8: And early voters must bring an acceptable form of ID, such as a driver's license, a state ID, a passport, or a military ID. Now, local or county-issued IDs and concealed carry permits are not valid for voting. And that's a look at news for this hour. On the way, sports and the weather for WJER News. I'm Jamie Hambaugh.
6: Thank you, Jamie. 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They are known as the Adams Board. It's 9 minutes past the hour and time for our weather forecast. 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
6: Nice and sunny for today, a high in the mid-60s. Clear skies overnight, a low dropping to 43. On Wednesday, sunny skies, a high of 74. On Thursday, sunny 72, and then another sunny day on Friday. What a streak of sunny days this week. Friday's high of 69 degrees. In the valley right now, we have sunny skies and 42 degrees. Our weather forecast this hour has been brought to you by Buckeye Career Center in New Philadelphia. Well, it's time now for a sports report. Michelle, what's happening?
7: All right, so we have some Guardians news, and they're not off to a great start in this postseason. They are now in a must-win situation. They fell to the White Sox 4-3 last night in Game 2 of the American League Division Series, and they now trail the series 2-0. The Guardians had just 4 hits after managing only 3 in Game 1, and they're now 0-8 with runners in scoring position. The struggle spoiled a strong outing from Gavin Williams, who struck out 11 while allowing 2 hits, 2 runs, and 4 hits. His strikeouts tied for the second most in franchise postseason history. So now the Guardians have their back against the wall. They have Game 3 on Wednesday in Chicago, and Cleveland needs to win to keep this season going.
6: We will air that game right here on WJER beginning on Wednesday afternoon at 3:35 with the Guardians warm-up and a 4 o'clock first pitch, provided the Guardians do win. We will continue with the ALDS on Thursday. We'll have that game at 4:35, if necessary, with a 5 o'clock first pitch here on WJER. Well, good morning, everybody. It is a Tuesday morning. It's October 6th. This is the WJER Morning Show. It's a taste test Tuesday. I have so many weird tastes in my mouth right now. I need to, like, get a mint or something to clear my palate.
7: Yeah, we need something.
6: Between between pulled pork and honey mustard and dill pickle and pizza, we've kind of run the gamut with Pringles.
7: Mm-hmm.
6: We have how many to test yet? 3?
7: We have 1.
6: Brisket, 7-layer dip, and loaded potato skins left. And any of those? No, I think we've eaten all of those.
7: No, we've tried all of these. Okay, so we have 3 left. 7-layer dip, Texas barbecue brisket, and loaded potato skins. I'm going to try this one, 7-layer dip. It doesn't really have a funny smell or anything, so that's good. That's always a sign of good times.
6: Okay.
7: I will say the dill pickle has really given this room an aroma, so...
6: And not a good one.
7: Ooh, it does have a little bit of a dusting of brown on it, the 7-layer dip. What is do we it? Think the brown... Yeah, it's like a maroony...
6: It's a maroony.
7: Maroony color. Let's see here.
6: It tastes like a taco.
7: Wow, I can really taste the jalapeno in that.
6: There is jalapeno in this, yes, for sure.
7: Mm. Or is that an olive I'm tasting?
6: It's a jalapeno olive.
7: Am I tasting olives or am I tasting...
6: It tastes
7: what
6: like,
7: is it?
6: It tastes like a taco salad with olives on it.
7: It does.
6: I think it's olives.
7: It's olives. I thought it was a black. What did I
6: it's
7: think
6: It's not
7: it
6: bad.
7: It's like black olives. I actually really like this one.
6: 7-layer dip. Is there guacamole? Is there a picture of guacamole on there?
7: Yeah.
6: I'm getting a little bit of guacamole.
7: Yeah.
6: Not quite enough, though.
7: Not quite enough. Yeah, I'm getting that as well. Interesting. Yeah, I can get down with this.
6: Okay.
7: I can get down with this.
6: Oh, it's got a weird aftertaste.
7: Oh, does it?
6: Yeah.
7: Oh, I kind of like it.
6: Okay, it's got a jalapeno finish to it. You like that one, huh? I'm going to have to have a honey mustard to get that taste out of my mouth. It's not terrible. I'll give it a 5.
7: Really?
6: Yeah. No spice, too.
7: I think I'm going to give it a 7.
6: It's got a little 7? Really?
7: Yeah, I really like that one.
6: All right.
7: I didn't think I was going to like that one.
6: There
7: Would
6: you
7: say
6: go.
7: A 5?
6: I'm going to give that one a 5.
7: Okay.
6: Yeah, it's kind of middle of the road. So, 7-layer dip Pringles.
7: Not bad.
6: Okay. I've got to go. I've got to go rinse out.
7: We still have Texas brisket, which I'm really not looking forward to, and then loaded potato skins. So, we will try these here later this hour.
6: We'll be back here with more taste testing here in the WJER studio. Also coming up this hour, I have more tickets to give away. I have a pair of tickets to the Haunted Schoolhouse and Haunted Laboratory. I'll be listening for your chance to call in and win here on the WJER Morning Show.
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0: ask a bit, baby. 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Only 25 days till Halloween. And, you know, Miss Alva was never your typical school librarian. She wasn't content to simply tell stories of creepy castles or dark dungeons. She invites you to enter the ancient books, walk between the dusty covers, and pray it's her books, not you, that get checked out. You can meet her at the Haunted Schoolhouse and Haunted Laboratory in Akron. For more information, you can check out their website, hauntedschoolhouse.com. Lots of fun, Halloween fun, up there at the Haunted Schoolhouse and Haunted Laboratory. And if you'd like to go, I've got another set of tickets to the Haunted Schoolhouse and Haunted Laboratory up for grabs. I'll take my first caller on our contest line, 330-364-9537. That's 364-WJER. First caller wins a pair of tickets to the Haunted Schoolhouse and Haunted Laboratory. Good luck.
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0: There's Toad the Wet Sprocket here on a Tuesday on the 90s at 9 on the WJER Morning Show. Congratulations to Scott from New Philly, who was my first caller, and he'll receive a couple of tickets to the Haunted Schoolhouse and Haunted Laboratory in Akron. Lots of chances for you to win tickets to that and Factory of Terror all month long. Be listening to Bill's show. He'll have a couple chances for you to win this afternoon here on the Midday Show. Back here on the Morning Show, all I want is to brush my teeth.
1: Well,
0: after all
1: about
0: these
1: a half hour
0: melange of flavors this morning.
1: We have two left to try. We just tried the 7-layer dip Pringles. Let's just get this one out of the way. Texas barbecue,
0: oh, the barbecue?
1: Brisket.
0: Okay.
1: It just sounds disgusting.
0: Okay.
1: But,
0: you said it doesn't smell like anything, though.
1: It doesn't. But here you go.
0: Okay. No, it smells like regular Pringles.
1: Ew.
0: The face.
1: Ew, it's so gross. Ew, it's so gross. No.
0: Is it that good?
1: No.
0: Let's try it.
1: No.
0: It definitely tastes like barbecue.
1: Mm-hmm. But not. Because barbecue on its own is delicious. I love a good barbecue potato chip, but that is different.
0: Mm. It's not a barbecue potato chip.
1: No.
0: It's
1: more briskety.
0: It's definitely powdered brisket.
1: Ew.
0: Without question.
1: Gross.
0: It's not bad.
1: No, it's so gross. Gross.
0: I can feel the spices going into my head, though.
1: Yeah. Okay, now I gotta change it up with this
0: one. That one's not terrible. It's not the best, though.
1: No. That's gross.
0: Okay, last
1: zero,
0: one.
1: Zero fin. Okay, this is our last one.
0: I'm sorry,
1: one.
0: I can cleanse my palate.
1: That one is disgusting. Okay, here we go.
0: It's not as bad as the pickle. I gave the pickle another chance. That was a mistake.
1: Loaded potato skins.
0: Now that sounds delightful.
1: It says no colors from artificial sources. Oh, yeah?
0: Reminds me of going to TGI Fridays. Loaded potato skins.
1: Ew. Why? I am not a fan.
0: Okay, well.
1: Ew, God, no.
0: Let's see. That one tastes a little metallic.
1: Oh.
0: Yeah, it's a little.
1: Okay, that one's getting a 0-2. Gross.
0: Now, that one, I'm disappointed. I really had high hopes for that one.
1: That was gross. That one makes me want to gag.
0: Please don't.
1: I won't.
0: I can turn off your mic.
1: That might be the worst one yet. I'm going to say it. That one is the worst one. Loaded potato skins.
0: It has a bacon. Ish flavor to it.
1: It's so artificial, it's disgusting.
0: It's very kind of metallic tasting, but I'm going to go back to the brisket. Jamie, what does it smell like in here?
1: Be nice.
2: Yeah. About as bad as it sounds.
0: I mean, right. I'm sure it does. And these windows don't open, so.
1: They don't.
0: Bill Morgan has his work cut out for him all day.
1: Listen, he'll be fine.
0: Yeah, we'll leave some of these for him. Let's see what he likes.
1: Gross.
0: Yeah, that was not good. Anyway, that concludes the taste test on Taste Test Tuesday. It is 9:31. Pardon me as I still have food in my mouth. It is 9:31. It is time for news headlines. Jamie, what's happening on this Tuesday morning?
2: Yeah, thanks, Tom. Well, once again, early voting for the November election opens today at the Tuscarawas County Board of Elections.

0: elections. Director Dave Johnson says registered voters can cast ballots in person at the East High Avenue office, where officials have expanded the voting area and added machines and service windows to handle expected turnout. Johnson says the office anticipates a busy start with about 4,500 mail-in ballots already requested. Well, it's National Fire Prevention Week, and the New Philadelphia Fire Department is reminding residents that preventing a fire is just as important as putting one out. The department will host its annual Fire Prevention Week open house Thursday from 5 to 7 p.m. at the fire station on Front Avenue. And Fire Captain Jim Schultz says fire prevention is a major part of that department's mission. Now, he says the open house will give families a chance to meet firefighters, see the department's equipment, and learn key safety tips. Refreshments will also be available. Now, President Donald Trump's taken his Republican midterm rescue mission to Nebraska at a campaign rally Monday. He signed an executive order to ease limits on the tax-free use of red-dyed diesel. He says the decision will save millions for farmers and drive down the cost of all goods with just 4 weeks to go until the elections. And the weather's coming up. We'll hear about that. For WJER News, I'm Jamie Hambaugh.
1: Thank you so much, Jamie. Sunny skies for today, a high of 65 degrees. Overnight, clear, a low dropping to a chilly 43. Tomorrow, sunny, a nice day, 74 for our high. On Thursday, sunny, 72. And another sunny day, the trifecta here this week. 69 degrees on Friday. In the valley right now, it is warming up. We're headed for 65. Right now, it's sunny and 45 degrees.
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0: Here's Soul Asylum on the 90s at 9 here on the WJER Morning Show. Thanks for joining us this morning on this Tuesday. It's a taste test Tuesday. Boy, have we taste tested today.
1: We have taste tested. Okay, so we tried 8 different flavors of Pringles today. We had, run down the gambit, okay? Dill pickle, pizza, loaded potato skins, Texas barbecue brisket, 7-layer dip, honey mustard, ranch, and Carolina pulled pork, right?
0: Barbecue, yeah.
1: Oh, pulled pork barbecue. Mm-hmm. Okay, and if we're going to go on a limb and say our favorites, you got to give me your top 2. Can you do that, or do you want to do top 3 or just top 1?
0: We can do top 3.
1: Oh, really?
0: Yeah.
1: Oh, I don't know if I can do that.
0: Oh, no? There weren't enough you liked that much.
1: No. Okay. Okay, you go first then.
0: Well, I have to say that number...
1: Your favorite.
0: My favorite? Mm-hmm. You know what? I said that ranch was my favorite, but I really like pizza.
1: Oh! Okay, yeah. Put Tom down here for pizza.
0: So I'm going to say pizza was my favorite.
1: Okay.
0: Followed by ranch. Okay. And then it's really, I've been, you know, chewing on this. I like the Carolina pulled pork barbecue, the limited time only. I think it's kind of grown on me.
1: Ooh,
0: the dill pickle, not so much. Definitely not the loaded potato skins.
1: Oh my gosh, Mandy threw up. It was so gross.
0: She couldn't even finish those.
1: Gross.
0: And you think a loaded? I love loaded potato skins.
1: So do I.
0: I had them on Saturday during the Buckeyes game.
1: I love loaded potato skins.
0: But
1: they're the best.
0: Not so much this flavored,
1: because it doesn't taste like a real potato.
0: It doesn't taste like the. It tastes engineered.
1: The fake barbecue flavoring is so, or not barbecue. The fake
0: bacon
1: flavoring,
0: yeah,
1: is what gets me.
0: It's engineered.
1: And I
0: bacon.
1: Think that's why I did not like the Texas barbecue brisket, because the brisket was so artificial. It was so, like, it just tasted like
0: it was a little metallic.
1: Oh
0: yeah,
1: yeah. It was not great. So you pick. Pizza ranch,
0: then ranch, and then the Carolina
1: pulled pork.
0: Yeah.
1: This is tough, Tom. Okay.
0: just pick the 3 you didn't make a face when you bit into them.
1: A lot. okay, I'll say 7-layer dip. I really liked that one.
0: Really?
1: Yeah, that's okay. Probably my favorite. 2 would be pizza. 3...
0: It's tough.
1: I don't know. I probably say it's a toss-up between ranch and dill pickle.
0: Oh.
1: The dill pickle is... Okay, here's what I have discovered. The smell of the can, nauseating. But in the first one that you eat, it kind of gives your mouth like that, like, watering feeling, because it's so vinegary, maybe? Is that what I'm...
0: I think it's the vinegar, yeah.
1: But once you have one, you kind of want another one. Do you know what I mean?
0: No. Did you see what happened? See, because I gave it another chance. I did. I gave it another chance. And so I had a couple more right before Jamie came in to do the news. And while he was doing his news headlines, you notice I left the studio. I was choking.
1: Yeah, I couldn't do a dill
0: pickle. Because it was making my mouth water. And I had that flavor. I'm like, I got to go out.
1: I'll say 3 is dill pickle. Yeah.
0: Yeah, no.
1: So I'll do 7-layer dip, pizza, dill pickle. Now I'm going to go pop a Pepsi.
0: That's on the bottom. Yeah. Snap into a Slim Jim and a Prilosec.
1: Yikes.
0: Loaded potato skin is definitely on the bottom, I think.
1: Wow.
0: Yeah.
1: So I'm going to put this out to the staff. We're going to have it out on the table. And we'll see which one wins. Which Pringles flavor is your favorite?
0: We'll see. I'll bet it's more of the popular flavors.
1: Like pizza?
0: Like pizza or ranch or something like that.
1: Okay.
0: Honey mustard I thought was
1: foul.
0: Was okay, too.
1: Foul.
0: You didn't like that
1: so
0: one.
1: So gross. I will. Okay, which one do you think, out of all of them, which one was the worst?
0: Oh, the loaded potato skins, for sure.
1: Same.
0: And it's
1: like the bottom
0: for me,
1: two? Which bottom two were the like
0: and pickle. Bottom? The pickle.
1: Really?
0: And it's disappointing for me because I love both of those things.
1: Loaded potato skins and Texas brisket were in my bottom two. And then honey mustard.
0: Brisket wasn't horrible.
1: Oh, girl. She was.
0: But now the pulled pork was actually quite good. Yeah. Even though it smells like the. I can't even imagine what this studio smells like. We've been in here. We've been in here for 4 hours, and we've had 8 cans of Pringles open. So poor Bill.
1: He'll be fine.
0: He'll be fine. He can taste test these too. See what he thinks. So it's been
1: all right. Well,
0: yeah,
1: thank you for that fun.
0: No, thanks for bringing those in. That was
1: the brainchild of my little Evie girl.
0: Thank you, Evie. We appreciate it. We need to do more taste tests on the show. It's always enjoyable.
1: You pick the next one.
0: I will pick the next one, yeah. Well, if it were up to me, I would do Oreos, but I know you don't want to do Oreos again.
1: No. Do you?
0: Yeah.
1: No way, Jose. That was so rough.
0: We had 17 Oreos last time.
1: Yeah, I am good.
0: It was
1: good.
0: Rough.
1: I'm good on ever
0: I'm
1: having.
0: Good.
1: Do you know I haven't bought?
0: You haven't bought any Oreos.
1: Any Oreos since then?
0: Really?
1: No. And we are an Oreo family. I just went. Yeah. Well, we went to the store and Evie got Chips Ahoy. I was like, I can't do an Oreo. I don't know why. I think you guys ruined me.
0: I'm sure Hannah is
1: aghast at me saying.
0: Yeah,
1: that
0: she's an Oreo connoisseur. Well, let's we'll check with Jim and see what Jim thinks, and because he always has some good ideas.
1: Oh, like taste
0: what's
1: testing.
0: A taste test.
1: Yeah.
0: And we'll do it again.
1: Listener suggestion: we need to do a taste testing of M&Ms. Oh, okay.
0: Oh, Lisa, I can get behind that.
1: But I don't want to ruin it. And I also don't want to, like, die of, like, a sugar overdose. Is that a thing?
0: at least the salty goodness here with the chips. Yeah,
1: true,
0: you're
1: fair.
0: Not,
1: okay.
0: You know, you're not having to
1: drop
0: over from a sugar coma.
1: Okay, great.
0: Yeah, okay. Well, we'll figure it out, and we'll have that on a show sometime soon. Well, that's going to do it for us here on The Morning Show on this Taste Test Tuesday. Thanks for joining us today, everybody. Michelle, thanks for bringing in all the Pringles.
1: You're welcome.
0: We appreciate it. Mr. Morgan's up next here in our Pringle-smelling studio here at WJER. Wishing you a fantastic day. Have a great day, Michelle.
1: You too.
0: Time now for a lottery update brought to you by your friends at Dee's Restaurant on Fillmore Avenue. 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Taking a look at the pick 3 numbers last night in the Ohio Lottery, 851. 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And last night's Powerball numbers were 16, 23, 32, 36, 54, and number 9. 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
1: AP News, I'm Marcela Sanchez. President Trump is criticizing election officials in Arizona's Maricopa County after about 3,000 ballots were mistakenly mailed early to voters. County officials say the miscue, blamed on a vendor error, would have no effect on the voters who received the ballots. The president was responding to a reporter's question when he said Maricopa, the most populous county in the battleground state and home to Phoenix, should be ashamed of themselves. Trump has approved the execution by firing squad of Army Major Nadal Malik Hassan for the 2009 shooting rampage at Fort Hood, Texas. In a post on X, Pentagon spokesperson Sean Parnell says the Army Secretary will decide a time and place for the execution. Hassan, an Army psychiatrist, walked into a medical building where soldiers were getting medical checkups and opened fire. 13 people were killed and more than 30 injured. He made almost no effort to defend himself at trial and said it was an attempt to stop them from going to Afghanistan to kill his fellow Muslims. The World Health Organization says a possible case of pneumonic plague in Russia presents a very low risk outside the country. Spokesman Christian Lindmeier.
2: The initial risk assessment from the information available estimates that the risk to be moderate to low for Irkutsk, a low risk for the Russian Federation as a whole, and very low for the WHO European region.
1: The UN Health Agency says it's been in contact with Russian authorities following reports of the death last week of the lab employee who worked at the Irkutsk Anti-Plague Research Institute of Siberia and the Far East. Wall Street is pointing slightly higher in pre-market trading after nearing a record close to open the week as oil prices retreat to the lowest level in more than a month. More stories at apnews.com. This is AP News.
3: AP Sports, I'm Mike Hempen. Two NFL officials have been suspended for what the league calls unprofessional conduct during game Sunday. Correspondent Dave Ferry reports.
4: Line judge Jeff Seaman was given a two-game suspension for appearing to yell a profanity at Cardinals tight end Trey McBride. Referee Adrian Hill will sit out one game for his confrontation with Vikings linebacker Eric Wilson.
3: New Orleans held ceremonies before the Saints' 45-21 loss to the Falcons, commemorating 20 years since the reopening of the Superdome following Hurricane Katrina. Chiefs wide receiver Tyquan Thornton is expected to miss 12 to 16 weeks after dislocating his left ankle and tearing ligaments on Sunday. Top-ranked men's tennis player Jannik Sinner says he'll miss the rest of the year as he deals with a knee injury. Washington Capitals captain Alex Ovechkin says this season will be his last. I'm Mike Hempen, AP Sports.
5: 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Coming up in 60 seconds, WJER News Director Jamie Hambaugh gets you up to date on what's happening in and around the valley on the Voice of the Valley.

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1: This is Jamie Hambaugh for WGAER News. Early voting for the November election gets underway today in Tuscarawas County. Board of Elections Director Dave Johnson says registered voters can cast their ballots in person at the board's office, where the county now has at least 16 voting machines set up.
2: With our new room, we opened up a new section from previous elections that we've had in this building, so we're going to have double the size of voting area.
1: Johnson says the office expects a busy start to early voting, with roughly 4,500 mail-in ballots already requested.
2: A lot of mail-in ballots could mean less voters at the polls or in person, or it could mean even more voters in person or at the polls. So it's hard to say.
1: Now, voters can also request an absentee ballot by submitting an application to the Board of Elections by October 27th before the close of business that day. Tuscarawas County Democrats are preparing to appoint a new county treasurer after Jeff Mamarella retired Monday. The party's central committee will meet to fill the unexpired term, which runs through August of 2029. Chair Martha Campbell says the committee will convene Tuesday, October 20th at 6 p.m. at the Democratic headquarters on Monroe Street in New Philadelphia. And she's asking interested applicants to submit a resume at least 24 hours ahead of the meeting.
3: Any registered Democrat interested in serving that position, if they would let me know ahead of time that they're interested, but we encourage them to attend that meeting, we will be asking some questions of them and then be able to hopefully select someone that evening.
1: Resumes can be emailed to tuskdems@gmail.com or mailed to the Tuscarawas County Democratic Party in New Philadelphia, P.O. Box 524. So, in sports, the Guardians managed just four hits and a 4-3 loss to the White Sox in Game 2 of the ALDS Monday in Cleveland, leaving them needing to win out to advance. The quiet offense spoiled an 11-strikeout night from Gavin Williams, who gave up two runs on four hits before exiting in the sixth after a leadoff single. Chicago pushed across three runs that inning against Eric Sobrowski and Hunter Gaddis to take the lead. Williams also threw 16 pitches at 100 miles an hour or higher. Manager Stephen Vogt on Williams' performance.
4: Gavin was outstanding. I mean, that's elite stuff in a big-time moment. Yeah, we couldn't have asked anything more from Gavin other than maybe a few more pitches, but they did a good job. I think it was at the third inning or fourth inning getting his pitch count up there. But we couldn't have asked for anything more from Gavin tonight. He did his job and then some. That's a big-time performance by a big-time pitcher.
1: So the series shifts to Chicago for Game 3 Wednesday at 4 p.m. here on WJER. And this is the weather. Sunny skies today with a high of 65. Tonight, clear skies, a low of 43. Wednesday, sunny, a high of 74. Thursday, sunny, a high of 71. And that's a look at news for this hour. For WJER, I'm Jamie Hambaugh.

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Philip Bailey from Earth, Wind, and Fire, and Phil Collins, of course, from Genesis, their big duo hit, Easy Lover. 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
1: This is the Daily Show with Coach Ryan Day, brought to you by Safelite Auto Glass. We look at Devin McEwen, the way he's played, had a touchdown catch early. Safe to say that's some of the attention that Jeremiah Smith's getting?
2: Yeah, but Devin really, is going to be a big part of our offense as we continue to work through the season. You could see on the first play there on the touchdown, we got him matched up with a Sam linebacker, did a nice job getting him running and then returning back inside and then finishing it off. And later in the game, had a really nice double move in that corner. I think he's really taken some strides, and we know that as we continue to move forward, it's going to be really important that he's playing well for us. But he's gaining more and more confidence as he goes, and I think the offense and the team in general, trust him, in big spots to make plays. But I think the thing that sticks out the most about Devin that game was how well he blocked. I mean, he was physical inside there, going after getting some safeties, and the whole team saw that, and so that gain a lot of credibility when you're mixing it up with those safeties in the part of the run game.
1: Okay, we'll have another comment in just a moment.
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1: We're talking about Devin McEwen's play at Iowa, but we see what Nate Roberts does, in the other tight end group with clutch catches they're making. Is that another part of just diversifying the passing game?
2: Yeah, and Nate, has the ability to do that. And the matchup in that fourth down, I think you were talking about there, or third down, the week before it was a fourth down. This was a third down, but he was matched up on a backer, and that's a matchup that we like. And so that's what we're talking about. Whether it's he and a linebacker, Bo and a linebacker, or if we can get guys matched up on safeties, or maybe they're we all know that they're the best corner is probably going to chase around four, but can we get some of those other matchups because we're going to need to because of how much attention Jeremiah grab. So this is a really good opportunity for those tight ends to get involved with it. And so good for his confidence. Now 2 weeks in a row making some big catches. So that's going to continue to be a weapon for us as we move forward.
1: Okay, this is the Ohio State Sports Network from Learfield.
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0: The WJER forecast for Dover, New Philadelphia, Denison, and all of the WJER listening area. Sunshine continuing today, high of 65. Clear tonight, the overnight low dropping to 43. Sunny and warmer tomorrow, a high 74. Sunshine now and 50 in the valley at WJER.
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0: Of course, shot to fame as the drummer and one of the key vocalists for the Eagles, and has had a tremendous solo career as well, Don Henley, Heart of the Matter on WJER, the voice of the Valley. Morgan in the midday trying to find a winner for this week in the Subway Party Tray giveaway. One lucky listening business going to get that opportunity to call in and claim their Subway lunch. Got a very nice entry earlier in the year from the friendly folks up at the Village of Strasburg. Jennifer, who I know is a long-time listener, sent us an entry saying they would love to win for all of the employees in the Village of Strasburg. Well, Jennifer, if you are listening right now, or any of your coworkers are locked in, call us on the WJER contest line, 330-364-WJER, or numerically 9537. And if you call in within 14 minutes and 50 seconds, you'll get that delicious box of Subway subs and Subway cookies delivered in time for lunch tomorrow. 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
2: AP News, I'm Marcela Sanchez. Skydance-owned Paramount has closed its $81 billion takeover of Warner Brothers Discovery. The company's completed the deal today, ushering in a new Hollywood giant with the new shorter Skydance name tag. The merger brings two of America's oldest movie-making studios together.
3: So let's say it one more time. One struggle.
2: At Cornell University, students, professors, and others gathered yesterday to protest the university's response to allegations of sexual assault at a fraternity house in 2024. Students complained that the Ivy League university has met sexual assault complaints with procedures and silence instead of support. The protesters marched to present a list of demands at the school's main administration building that had been splashed with graffiti and damaged overnight. A scientist who hunts mysterious ghost particles in the Antarctic ice has won the Nobel Prize for Physics. The AP's Charles de la Desma reports.
4: Belgian-born scientist Francis Hausen has won the Nobel Prize in Physics for his work on neutrinos, tiny cosmic particles that offer clues about how the universe evolved. Speaking from Italy, Hausen expressed surprise at the award, despite previous predictions that he would win, and thanked other scientists who came on board.
5: I cannot say this now, but no really respectable conservative physicist would have joined me, but many talented people did, and that's why I'm here.
4: The Nobel Committee praised his work at the Ice Cube Neutrino Observatory in Antarctica, where he began studying neutrinos in the 1980s. The extraordinary small particles are everywhere, but scientists must measure them through their interactions with other matter. I'm Charles de Ledesma.
2: U.S. stocks are rising and on track to hit an all-time high. This is AP News. Jim Baker has died at the age of 86. The AP's Mike Kempen reports his second wife, Lori Baker, says he passed away Monday. The cause is not known.
6: Baker and his first wife, Tammy Faye, built an evangelical empire around the hugely successful The PTL Club TV show. But Baker lost it all over a sex scandal and financial crimes. After Baker remarried, he returned to TV for the first time in 15 years, launching The Jim Baker Show in 2003, telling the AP about it the year before.
7: One of my co-hosts is from the 18th Street Gang in Los Angeles. And young people, we have children. It's reality television in a way.
6: In June 2021, Baker and his Morningside Church Productions settled a lawsuit accusing him of falsely claiming the health supplement Silver Solution could cure COVID-19. I'm Mike Hempen.
2: And I'm Marcela Sanchez, AP News.
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9: This is Jamie Amboff for WJER News. Sheriff's officials say a mother and daughter-in-law were killed on Sunday when they became trapped between two pickup trucks after one was not put in park. Tuscarawas County Sheriff Orvis Campbell says this happened at the Atwood Dairy Bar off State Route 212 after the Atwood Area Fall Festival, where the two women were exhibitors. They were driving in separate vehicles, and it appears that they had stopped to address an issue with one of the vehicles. Campbell says that they were standing between the two pickup trucks when the one not in park rolled forward and pinned them.
10: It appears that they were there for about 2 hours before discovered. The individual that discovered them was someone also that had been an exhibitor at the fall festival there at Atwood. when he was coming back to get some more of his belongings, he saw them sitting there, recognized them, and thought he'd pull in to see if they were okay. He was the individual that first saw him and called 911.
9: Campbell says deputies separated the vehicles and performed CPR but couldn't save them. The Tuscarawas County coroner will make an official ruling on the cause and manner of death. New Philadelphia firefighters are marking National Fire Prevention Week by urging families to focus on safety and by inviting the community to their annual open house this Thursday. Fire Captain Jim Schultz says prevention is the department's priority, from having a home escape plan to keeping smoke detectors and fire extinguishers up to date. He says one growing concern is rechargeable lithium-ion batteries.
11: More and more, we're starting to see one of the most prominent causes of fires are rechargeable batteries. The lithium-ion batteries can overheat, they become damaged, and the fires, they advance very fast.
9: Schultz recommends using proper chargers, watching for signs of battery damage, and disposing of old batteries safely at home improvement stores or through the Stark Tuscarawas Wayne Recycling District. Now, the department's Fire Prevention Week open house is set for Thursday from 5 to 7 p.m. at the New Philadelphia Fire Station on Front Avenue Southeast. Families can tour equipment, meet firefighters, pick up safety tips, and enjoy refreshments. And in sports, the Guardians head to Chicago in a 2-0 hole after a Monday night's 4-3 loss in Cleveland, setting up a must-win Game 3 in their best-of-5 ALDS. Joe Adell nearly tied it in the eighth with an RBI triple off the wall in deep center, but Nathaniel Lowe's flyout ended the threat. Manager Stephen Vogt on Adell's near homer.
12: He hit that ball well, but at night with the air the way it is, that's a deep part of the park. That's big boy territory, and Joe's got the power to do it. I thought he got under it just a tick. He didn't quite click it, but you're kind of blowing, hoping it gets over the wall, but it was good to see him get one out there like that. We just fell short.
9: Game 3 between the Guardians and White Sox is Wednesday at 4 p.m., and it's here on WJER. And this is the forecast. Sunny skies today with a high of 65. Tonight clear, a low of 43. On Wednesday, sunny, a high of 74. And Thursday, sunny with a high of 71. And that's a look at news for this hour. For WJER, I'm Jamie Hambaugh.

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0: 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It's the Big Z Sports Show kicking off our Domino's Football Friday coverage at 5:10, and then plenty of play-by-play with WJER and Big Z broadcast deets on that coming up later on in the week, all presented by Altman Health Systems.
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High 65. Tonight, clear, going to get chilly again overnight with a low of 40. And looking ahead to Wednesday, sunny and a little bit warmer, high 74. Sunshine now, 53 degrees in Newcomerstown and 55 at WJER.

Santana featuring Alex Band on WJER. Why don't you and I? It's Morgan in the midday, smack dab in the middle of your day with a lengthy WJER birthday and anniversary list on this October 6th. We begin by congratulating our daily birthday winner down in Port Washington, the wonderful Barb Winter, turned 65. And Barb is our daily birthday winner, gets all kinds of goodies from Liddy's Cakes and Cookies, area McDonald's locations, and the Broad Run Cheese House. Joining Barb on the birthday list today in Dover, Sherry Lee Stallings celebrating a birthday. Also a Dover birthday for Sage Winnie, who turns 24. Meanwhile, across the Tuscarawas River,

0: in New Philadelphia. Birthdays for Rick Sherritt, who hit 62. Young Evan Rudd, who I've known since he was but a little baby Evan. Evan turns 20 today. He is a grown man. Katie Mack Wilson, 43, in New Philly. Other local birthdays today include down in 922 country, Carol Arnold, who turns 81. Ron Obermiller, happy birthday, sir. Alicia Myers, also celebrating today, as does Tiffany Meeks. And if you're celebrating a birthday or an anniversary across the valley, all the best to you from WJER, the station in the valley with the endless list of winners.
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0: Harry Styles on The Voice of the Valley, WJER. 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

Miley Cyrus on the Voice of the Valley, WJER. 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
1: AP News. Good morning, I'm Ed Donahue. Belgian-born scientist Francis Hulzen, a professor at the University of Wisconsin, won the Nobel Prize in Physics for his efforts to demystify a rare group of neutrinos, tiny cosmic particles that researchers believe offer clues to how the universe evolved.
2: Success was not guaranteed, and we were lucky to overcome the various challenges.
1: Hulzen says it was predicted that he would win the prize, but the announcement still made him feel strange.
2: I'm working on a proposal, and I hope that this prize will help getting it approved.
1: The Ice Cube Neutrino Observatory is a massive collaborative effort that today involves more than 400 scientists in 14 countries. Supreme Court Justice Samuel Alito tells the AP in a rare interview, the rhetoric around the court from President Trump and his administration doesn't sit well with him. But he adds there's little the court can do to change the trajectory. The number of petitions asking the justices to intervene quickly has skyrocketed during the president's second term, putting the court at the center of hotly debated issues, such as the new White House ballroom construction and the president's proposed restrictions on mail ballots in the midterm elections. British police have arrested a seventh man in London on suspicion of a terror offense linked to Iran, a suspected plot against a U.S.-run base in Britain. The World Health Organization says a possible case of pneumonic plague in Russia poses a very low risk outside the country. A lab employee died from pneumonia there last week. Christian Lindmeier is with the WHO.
3: The Russian authorities have identified the people she was in contact with, as we also had in the statement, and are monitoring them. None of them has shown symptoms so far.
1: Kenya confirms the first Ebola case after a traveler from Congo died in Nairobi. Stocks are higher in early trading. This is AP News. A top tennis star will be off the court for the rest of the year. Here's Ben Raby.
4: The forehand winner from Jannik Sinner, who keeps his Wimbledon crown.
5: The number one tennis player looked the part in July, Jannik Sinner winning a sixth major title as heard on Wimbledon radio. Knee inflammation, though, forced him out of the North American and Asian swings, and Sinner today sharing on social media.
6: Me, together with the doctors, have decided that I need a course of treatment for my knee, which means that the 2026 season is officially over.
5: Sinner will also miss the year-end tour finals in Turin, Italy, where he's the two-time defending champ. His injury also opens the door for Sasha Zverev to finish atop the year-end rankings. I'm Ben Raby.
1: Novak Djokovic was handed the China Open trophy after Alex de Minaur retired injured in the final. I'm Ed Donahue, AP News.
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8: In other way from WJER News this hour, the sheriff provides more information into the death of two women in between two trucks in the Atwood area from Sunday night. Early voting begins today, and the Guardians now have their backs against the wall on their ALDS series. This now is the WJER Noon Report, and it's Tuesday, October 6th at 12:04. We're at 59 degrees. I'm Jamie Hambaugh. First preview of the weather, we do have sunny skies in the forecast today with highs up only in the mid-60s. Clear skies then tonight with lower 40s for lows as it cools off in the evening. And we'll find out more about that forecast, though, for the coming days. That's on the way. So Tuscarawas County Sheriff Orvis Campbell says the deaths of two women found pinned between two vehicles on Sunday was a horrible, tragic accident. Campbell says the two women, a mother and daughter-in-law from the Yorksville area, had craft exhibits at the Atwood Lake area Fall Festival and were driving from the festival in separate pickup trucks. They stopped at the Atwood Dairy Bar off State Route 212. Campbell says probably to address an open door on one of the vehicles. And he says that the investigation and camera footage shows the two getting out of the trucks and standing between them when the second vehicle began moving forward.
9: But the driver of the first truck goes around to address that. The second driver pulls in and looks like she stops. And then as it slowly moves forward as she gets out, and it pins both of the occupants of both trucks in between the two. Obviously, the truck moving forward was moving at a very slow pace, but it's clear that it pinned the two of them in between so that they couldn't escape, and their bodies were under a great deal of pressure.
8: A passing motorist discovered them unresponsive just after 9:30 that night and called 911. Campbell says that they had been trapped for about 2 hours. Responding deputies were able to separate the vehicles and perform CPR, but the women were later pronounced dead at an area hospital.
9: Real tragedy, you know, a family lost two family members, you know, in one brief moment. And
8: Campbell says that the coroner will rule on the cause and manner of death and release the identities of the victims. Tuscarawas County voters can begin casting ballots today as early voting opens for the November election. Board of Elections Director Dave Johnson says any registered voter can stop by the East High Avenue office to vote in person. And this year, the setup there is significantly expanded.
10: Any registered voter can come into our office and vote right here. I believe we are up to 16 machines. So we're going to have extra machines out for this election. And we're excited about this.
8: And he expects strong interest. The office had already received about 4,500 absentee ballot requests.
10: If that tells me anything, it's that I have no idea what's going to happen. The early thoughts are that we're going to be extremely busy. It's hard to say. Elections are funny in that way.
8: So early voters must bring an acceptable form of ID, such as a driver's license, state ID, passport card, or a military ID. Now, local or county-issued IDs and concealed carry permits are not valid for voting. Well, fatal crashes in Ohio have increased by 11% compared with last year's numbers from that period between Memorial Day and Labor Day, the time dubbed the 100 deadliest days. ONN's Jeff Hogan has more on that.
11: In response, officials are asking drivers to prioritize safe driving habits and understand roadways are designed and redone to mitigate risk. The Ohio State Highway Patrol says the number of people killed in those crashes rose by 8% this year. Officials with the Ohio Department of Transportation say they continuously analyze crash data to identify problem areas and determine whether roadway changes could improve safety. According to ODOT, safety improvements such as roundabouts and diverging diamond interchanges are among the tools being used to reduce serious crashes and improve traffic flow.
8: Well, it's National Fire Prevention Week, and the New Philadelphia Fire Department is reminding residents that preventing a fire is just as important as putting one out. And the department will host its annual Fire Prevention Week open house Thursday from 5 to 7 p.m. at the fire station on Front Avenue. New Philadelphia Fire Captain Jim Schultz says that fire prevention is a major part of that department's mission.
12: Anytime we can stop any type of damage or protect someone's lives, we try to take advantage of that. And this is the week we really focus on that.
8: Now, Thursday's open house will give families a chance to meet firefighters, see the department's equipment, and learn key safety tips. Refreshments will also be available.
12: And at the younger ages is where we can really start to get them used to communicating with us, being around us, and not being afraid of us.
8: Now, Schultz says one growing concern is rechargeable lithium-ion batteries, which can overheat or become damaged and spark fires that spread quickly. The department is also reminding residents to be cautious with outdoor fires as dry leaves and changing fall conditions increase the risk of flame spreading. Tuscarawas County Democrats are preparing to appoint a new county treasurer after Jeffrey Mamarella retired on Monday. The party central committee is now going to meet to fill the unexpired term, which runs through August of 2029. And Chair Martha Campbell says the committee will convene Tuesday, October 20th at 6 p.m. at Democratic headquarters on Monroe Street in New Philadelphia. and she's asking interested applicants to submit a resume at least 24 hours ahead of the meeting.
13: Any registered Democrat interested in serving that position, if they would let me know ahead of time that they're interested, but we encourage them to attend that meeting. We will be asking some questions of them and then be able to hopefully select someone that evening.
8: Now, resumes can be emailed to TuskDems@gmail.com, or they can be mailed to the Tuscarawas County Democratic Party, and that's P.O. Box 524, New Philadelphia, 44663. A former music pastor in Ohio who appeared briefly on American Idol has been sentenced to life in prison without parole for murdering his wife while he was having an affair. 40-year-old Caleb Flynn was convicted by a jury last week and maintained his innocence Monday. Now, the judge said Flynn has shown no remorse for actions that were marked by layers of deceit, manipulation, and cruelty. Prosecutors say that he had staged a home invasion and claimed a burglar shot his wife, Ashley Flynn. She's a 37-year-old school teacher and volleyball coach, and he sobbed uncontrollably in court as his wife's family members read statements from his two young daughters. After months of heated debate, one Southeast Ohio community is coming to a conclusion about surveillance cameras. ONN's Brianna Albizu has details on that.
14: Yesterday at the biweekly city council meeting, Athens Mayor Steve Patterson formally read Police Chief Nick McGrutter's recommendation that the city should terminate its contract for Flock cameras. While the agreement with Flock does not expire until February, the department's goal is to formalize a decision by the end of the year and introduce legislation to terminate the contract as early as October 19th. The issue became a priority after community backlash over security and privacy concerns.
8: Brianna. All right, let's get to the weather now. Sunny skies for the afternoon with a high of 65. Tonight, clear skies, a low of 43. Wednesday, it's going to be sunny with a high of 74. On Thursday, sunny up high of 71. Right now for Friday, they're saying sunny skies and a high of 68. So we do have sunshine right now, 12 and 59 degrees. And you're listening to the Noon Report on WJER with sports on the way. More about the Guardians White Sox division series as it now shifts to Chicago, with the Guardians needing to win or go home. So we'll hear all about what happened last night, Monday at Progressive Field. Plus, we'll get to the latest on the Browns, the Buckeyes, high school sports, and much more. Bill Hammerstrom is in with today's sports report. He's next.
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16: This is your Tuesday afternoon sports report. I'm Bill Hammerstrom. We'll start with Major League Baseball. The Guardians are on the edge of elimination after losing to the White Sox 4-3 yesterday and falling behind 2-0 in the best-of-five divisional series. Chicago is thriving this postseason using a non-traditional approach to pitching. They utilize an opener and then go to the bullpen early and often. Sean Burke, who started 27 games during the regular season, ate up most of the innings for the White Sox yesterday, giving up one run in 5 1/3 for the win, but he was the third pitcher out of the bullpen. Meanwhile, Guardians manager Stephen Vogt would have left starter Gavin Williams in longer than the 5 innings he pitched. Williams gave up 2 runs on 4 hits and struck out 11, but left after 98 pitches when he gave up a single to open the 6th inning.
17: Gavin was outstanding. I mean, that's elite stuff in a big-time moment. Yeah, we couldn't have asked anything more from Gavin other than maybe a few more pitches, but they did a good job. I think it was at the 3rd inning or 4th inning getting his pitch count up there. But we couldn't have asked for anything more from Gavin tonight. He did his job and then some. That's a big-time performance by a big-time pitcher.
16: Reliever Eric Sobrowski took the loss. He inherited the runner from Williams, then gave up a walk, a wild pitch, and a 2-run double, lasting just 4 batters. He has not been good in 2 1/3 innings this postseason, giving up 3 runs, 2 hits, and 2 walks with an ERA of 11.57. The Guardians' season could come to an end on Wednesday in Chicago.
17: Backs against the wall. This is where this team thrives. I mean, we have. You don't want to be in this position. I'm not going to sugarcoat it. You know, we've backed ourselves into a corner. We know that. But if there's anything I know about this group of guys is that we love challenges like this, and we're going to embrace it. We're not going to sulk. We're not going to feel sorry for ourselves. We're going to come ready to play on Wednesday, and we know what's ahead of us. We got to go win three in a row, but that starts with one at a time on Wednesday.
16: The teams have not announced their starting pitchers for tomorrow. Cleveland's choices are Tanner Bibee, Foster Griffin, or the opener middle inning eater combo of Daniel Espino and Joey Cantillo. The White Sox have plenty of pitching options with the day of rest between games, and nobody except Burke pitching more than four innings so far this postseason. Wednesday's Game 3 is at 4 p.m. Eastern. Guardians warm-up will start at 3:35 tomorrow here on WJER. Ohio State football coach Ryan Day was on the Buckeye Roundtable podcast yesterday, still talking about Heisman frontrunner Jeremiah Smith and his 11-catch, 206-yard, 2-touchdown performance in a 31-14 win over number 20 Iowa on Saturday.
18: It was like two catches in there that only a few people on earth could make, and then he was just solid in all other ways as well.
16: Meanwhile, quarterback Julian Seyen is almost getting overlooked despite averaging over 300 yards per game with 13 touchdowns and only one interception.
18: He really had some really good plays, got into a rhythm early on, had the touchdown pass to Devin. But the protection there was really good. We were able to get Devin isolated on the Sam linebacker. And then same thing, came right out of the gate in the second drive and had some really good completions, got yourself into a rhythm. And then as the day went on, I thought he was good on third down, did a good job of pushing the ball down the field. And then obviously the 2-minute drill to end the half was really key.
16: Ohio State plays Maryland Saturday at 4:15 p.m. In high school sports on Monday, volleyball, Indian Valley beat Dover in three straight sets as Reese Poland had 14 kills for the Braves. Sandy Valley beat Northwest in five sets, led by 34 assists and six aces from Landry Little and 19 kills by Annika Williams. Claymont swept Edison in three sets, led by 19 points from Hadley Abel, while Brinley McMorrow recorded 28 digs. Check out the Big Z Sports and Little Z Sports pages on Facebook for more highlights, including a summary of the Tuscarawas County Rockets' Special Olympics season so far. The Rockets had two flag football teams for the first time, with the Division I team set to compete for the state championship on October 24th in Dublin. The Rockets' Division III team won three games to win a regional title, with more games forthcoming. The Rockets also competed in cornhole for the first time, winning six gold medals. We're getting ready for high school football on Friday this week on Big Z Sports and WJER. Here on the radio Friday, Dover, 4-0 in the Ohio Cardinal Conference, hosts the 3-4 Madison Rams. The Tornadoes will likely be up to 6th in the computer rankings this week, setting them up for a home playoff game if they can win out. It looks like New Philadelphia has jumped up to 12 in the region and a playoff spot after beating Madison last week. The Quakers host 1-6 Lexington on Friday. Only one game behind Dover in the Ohio Cardinal Conference. That will be an audio cast at WJER.com and Big Z Sports on YouTube. Also, we have video live streams of Indian Valley at Garraway and Claymont at Tuskegee Valley. Watch those games on the Big Z Sports YouTube channel on Friday. 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
19: AP Sports, I'm Mike Hempen. Two NFL officials have been suspended for what the league calls unprofessional conduct during game Sunday. Correspondent Dave Ferry reports.
20: Line judge Jeff Seaman was given a two-game suspension for appearing to yell a profanity at Cardinals tight end Trey McBride. Referee Adrian Hill will sit out one game for his confrontation with Vikings linebacker Eric Wilson.
19: New Orleans held ceremonies before the Saints 45-21 loss to the Falcons, commemorating 20 years since the reopening of the Superdome following Hurricane Katrina. Chiefs wide receiver Tyquan Thornton is expected to miss 12 to 16 weeks after dislocating his left ankle and tearing ligaments on Sunday. Top-ranked men's tennis player Jannik Sinner says he'll miss the rest of the year as he deals with a knee injury. Washington Capitals captain Alex Ovechkin says this season will be his last. I'm Mike Hempen, AP Sports.
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22: I'm Seth Sutel, and this is Markets in a Minute. Stocks are rising on Wall Street after oil prices gave back some of the big gains they've been making recently. The S&P 500 rose 0.7% in the first hour of trading Tuesday. The index is on track to beat the all-time high it set in August. The Dow added 223 points, that's about 0.4%. The Nasdaq Composite tacked 0.7% onto the all-time high it set a day earlier. Constellation Energy jumped 12% after announcing a long-term deal to provide Google with electric power. The price of Brent crude fell 1.8%. That helped ease worries about inflation a bit. The yield on the 10-year Treasury slipped to 5.29%. Seth Sutel, New York.
23: Starbucks is facing a consumer lawsuit over claims that the protein drinks labeled as sugar-free on its cafe menus may actually contain more sugar than a Reese's peanut butter cup. The federal lawsuit alleges that Starbucks sells 8 protein beverages in the U.S. that are marketed as sugar-free but contain varying amounts of sugar, and says that Starbucks is violating federal labeling regulations. Starbucks says that the sugar in the drinks come from the protein-boosted milk it uses. The company says it does not add sugar to the drinks, and it uses sugar-free syrup for flavoring. I'm Lisa Dwyer.
24: It's time now for the obituary report on WJER.
25: And we have the following obituaries to announce. Jeff Lamont, age 73, of Denison, died Saturday, and private services will be held. Donations can be made to Immaculate Conception Church, and the R.K. Lindsay Funeral Home is handling the arrangements for Jeff Lamont, age 73, of Denison. Russell Walters, age 93, of Yorksville, died Friday, and he was preceded to death by his wife, Jacqueline. Private services will take place, and the R.K. Lindsay Funeral Home is handling the arrangements for Russell Walters, age 93, of Yorksville.
24: This has been the Obituary Report on WJER. 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The obituaries are also presented Saturdays at 9:30 and noon and Sundays at 8:30 and noon on WJER.
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27: Paramount Skydance is closing on its multi-billion-dollar takeover of Warner Brothers Discovery. The new Hollywood media giant will be known as Skydance Corporation. David Ellison announced he's bringing in Mattel chairman Enon Kreese as co-CEO. It's one of the biggest mergers in media history, bringing together two of America's oldest movie studios with Paramount Plus, Nickelodeon, HBO Max, TBS, the Cartoon Network, CBS, and CNN under one umbrella. The company settled an antitrust lawsuit with state's attorneys general in late September, with terms including a minimum of 30 movies per year and an independent board to resolve editorial disputes at CNN and CBS News. The company is retaining Mark Thompson as CNN's editor-in-chief. I'm Jennifer King.
28: Jim Baker has died at the age of 86. His second wife, Lori Baker, says he passed away Monday. The cause is not known. Baker and his first wife, Tammy Faye, built an evangelical empire around the hugely successful The PTL Club TV show. But Baker lost it all over a sex scandal and financial crimes. After Baker remarried, he returned to TV for the first time in 15 years, launching The Jim Baker Show in 2003, telling the AP about it the year before.
29: One of my co-hosts is from the 18th Street Gang in Los Angeles. And young people, they have children, It's reality television in a way.
28: In June 2021, Baker and his Morningside Church Productions settled a lawsuit accusing him of falsely claiming the health supplement Silver Solution could cure COVID-19. I'm Mike Hempett.
25: WJR News Time is 12:24. We have 59 degrees. Revisiting our top stories this hour. Sheriff's officials say that a mother and daughter-in-law were killed on Sunday when they became trapped between two pickup trucks after one was not put in park. And Tuscarawas County Sheriff Orvis Campbell says that this happened at the Atwood Dairy Bar off State Route 212 after the Atwood Area Fall Festival, where the two women were exhibitors. Now, they were driving in separate vehicles, and it appears they had stopped to address an issue with one of the vehicles. Campbell says that they were standing between the two pickup trucks when the one not in park rolled forward and pinned them.
1: It appears that they were there for about 2 hours before discovered. The individual that discovered them was someone also that had been an exhibitor at the fall festival there at Atwood. When he was coming back to get some more of his belongings, he saw them sitting there, recognized them, and thought he'd pull in to see if they were okay. He was the individual that first saw them and called 911.
25: Campbell says that deputies separated the vehicles and performed CPR, but could not save them.
1: And again, our deputy was just up the road at New Cumberland and was there in just several seconds, but none of it really made any difference. So the families have been notified, and we reviewed the video from the dairy bar that, you know, cleared up any questions about what took place.
25: Tuscarawas County Coroner will make an official ruling on the cause and manner of death. In Northeast Ohio, police are searching for suspects after a beloved pet was killed and his owner severely injured. Dave Chodowski of ONN affiliate WKYC-TV in Cleveland reports.
2: Right now, Akron police are looking for the driver who ran into a man walking his dog and took off. Police say this happened Saturday night near Merriman Road and Memorial Parkway when Robert Kelly and his dog Snickerdoodle were both struck by a vehicle. The family says Kelly broke his leg, fractured his hip, and suffered a concussion. Sadly, Snickerdoodle died from injuries suffered in the crash. Now, the community wants justice. Akron police are asking anyone with surveillance video or information to come forward.
25: And early voting for the November election gets underway today in Tuscarawas County. Now, Board of Elections Director Dave Johnson says that registered voters can cast their ballots in person at the board's office, where the county now has 16 or so machines set up. And Johnson says the office expects a busy start to early voting, with roughly 4,500 mail-in ballots already requested.

0: behind. Democratic Central Committee Chair Martha Campbell will call a meeting on October 20th at 6 p.m. at Democratic headquarters on Monroe Street in New Philadelphia to select a replacement. That position's open to any registered Democrat who lives in the county. All right, once again, here's the weather. We have sunny skies in the forecast today with a high of 65. Tonight, clear skies with a low of 43. Wednesday, sunny, a high of 74. Thursday, sunny with a high of 71. Sunny out there right now, 1228. We have 59 degrees, and that's going to wrap up the noon report here on WJER. The Classic Canteen is on the way, and for the entire WJER News Department, I'm Jamie Hambaugh.
1: I'm Ed Donahue with an AP News Minute. The World Health Organization believes the possible case of plague in Russia presents a very low risk outside of the country. A woman who worked on anti-plague research in Siberia died.
2: Spokesman Christian Lindmeier tells a UN briefing the institute includes research on plague.
3: Her workplace was an institute that studies dangerous pathogens, including plague, in a part of Siberia where plague occurs naturally in wild animals.
2: Lindmeier adds, laboratory testing is reportedly underway.
3: Initial risk assessment from the information available estimates that the risk to be moderate to low for Irkutsk, a low risk for the Russian Federation as a whole, and very low for the WHO European region.
2: The case and the probe, led by Russian officials, have revived memories of the COVID-19 pandemic and allegations that the coronavirus may have emerged at a Chinese lab. I'm Charles Ledesma.
1: I'm Ed Donahue.
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0: Zager and Evans in the year 2525 on WJER, the voice of the valley. 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Not only the 411 for tonight's Music Man show, but other upcoming shows that David Mitchell and company have planned for you. It's all at the Kent State Tuscarawas Performing Arts Center in New Philadelphia. Time now to make a winner with WJER and Wendy's, or maybe probably more appropriately put, try to make a winner with WJER. And here we go. It's the Wendy's What Year Was It contest. Going to give you some clues as to a year we're looking for. And if you call in with the correct year, you get lunch for two from any of the Tuscarawas County Wendy's locations. So the year we're looking for, it was the year in the year 2525, was a big hit for Zager and Devins. In that same year, President Richard Nixon was beginning his first full year in the White House, and also in that year, the number one television show in the nation was Laugh-In. If you know the year we're looking for, be the first person to call in right now. Only stipulation we have, you can't have won anything from WJER in the past 30 days. And if you correctly guess that year, I have for you, has nothing to do with me. I just host a little radio show. Thanks to Emily and Chris Lane, we have for you lunch for two from any of the T County Wendy's locations up in Bolivar, Dover, Newcomerstown, New Philadelphia, or down McCulley Drive in Eurexville. Call now and good luck from Wendy's and WJER.
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9: WG.

Lionel Richie and the Commodores in Brick House on WJER's Classic Canteen, where indeed we have another winner in the Wendy's What Year Was It contest. Well, I love when a Wendy wins our Wendy's contest, and this time around, one did. Wendy Willard from down in 922 land knew we were looking for 1969 today, and Wendy, for having the correct answer, gets lunch for two from any of the Wendy's locations in T County. No doubt the closest one to Wendy down at McCulley Drive in Urecksville. They are, of course, also in Dover, New Philadelphia, New Comerstown, and Bolivar. Wendy's, where their recipe is quality. Here's Stevie Wonder on the Canteen.

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1: AP News, I'm Ed Donahue. The Israeli documentary Naza is opening in theaters in the U.S. It's reigniting debate over America's military support for Israel. The film features Israeli military insiders discussing the alleged reckless killing of civilians in Gaza during the war with Hamas. Doron Spielman is a spokesperson for Israeli Prime Minister Benjamin Netanyahu.
2: Naza is a movie that was produced by The Guardian newspaper. The Guardian newspaper has published lie after lie about the state of Israel, constantly taken anti-Israel position, have spoken and accused Israel of the most vile things since the beginning of this war, and are another part of the campaign to demonize the state of Israel.
1: The Israeli military denies the claims in the film, and authorities there have threatened to strip the filmmakers of their citizenship. Supreme Court Justice Samuel Alito says the escalating volume of emergency appeals before the court isn't a good thing, but he adds there's little the court can do about it. Alito spoke to the AP's Lindsay Whitehurst, who also said what President Trump says about the court worries Alito.
3: He's concerned about rhetoric from all sides, but that includes the presidential administration. And even though Alito himself tends to be one of Trump's favorite justices, he's referred to him with words like the greatest of all time. He's quite pleased with Alito.
1: Alito also said he finds it offensive to be regarded by some as a justice in the MAGA camp and insists his decisions are not political. Saudi Arabia says three people were injured in the latest attacks on its airports since fighting with Yemen's Houthi rebels reignited. Skydance-owned Paramount closed its $81 billion takeover of Warner Brothers Discovery. The new Hollywood giant will have a shorter name tag, Skydance. Evangelist Jim Baker has died. He was 86. Baker and his first wife, Tammy Faye, built an evangelical empire around the hugely successful PTL Club TV show. This is AP News.
4: I'm Seth Soutell, and this is Markets in a Minute. Stocks are rising on Wall Street after oil prices gave back some of the big gains they've been making recently. The S&P 500 rose 0.7% in the first hour of trading Tuesday. The index is on track to beat the all-time high it set in August. The Dow added 223 points, that's about 0.4%. The Nasdaq Composite tacked 0.7% onto the all-time high it set a day earlier. Constellation Energy jumped 12% after announcing a long-term deal to provide Google with electric power. The price of Brent crude fell 1.8%. That helped ease worries about inflation a bit. The yield on the 10-year Treasury slipped to 5.29%. Seth Soutell, New York.
1: The Emmy Awards are moving to Prime Video starting next year. The Emmys have aired in a rotation on one of the major four networks since 1955. I'm Ed Donahue, AP News.
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6: This is Jamie Hambaugh for WJER News. Early voting for the November election gets underway today in Tuscarawas County. Board of Elections Director Dave Johnson says registered voters can cast their ballots in person at the board's office, where the county now has at least 16 voting machines set up.
7: With our new room, we opened up a new section from previous elections that we've had in this building. So we're going to have double the size of voting area.
6: Johnson says the office expects a busy start to early voting, with roughly 4,500 mail-in ballots already requested.
7: A lot of mail-in ballots could mean less voters at the polls or in person, or it could mean even more voters in person or at the polls. So it's hard to say.
6: Now, voters can also request an absentee ballot by submitting an application to the Board of Elections by October 27th before the close of business that day. Tuscarawas County Democrats are preparing to appoint a new county treasurer after Jeff Mamarella retired Monday. The party's central committee will meet to fill the unexpired term, which runs through August of 2029. Chair Martha Campbell says the committee will convene Tuesday, October 20th at 6 p.m. at the Democratic headquarters on Monroe Street in New Philadelphia. and she's asking interested applicants to submit a resume at least 24 hours ahead of the meeting.
8: Any registered Democrat interested in serving that position, if they would let me know ahead of time that they're interested, but we encourage them to attend that meeting, we will be asking some questions of them and then be able to hopefully select someone that evening.
6: Resumes can be emailed to tuskdems@gmail.com or mailed to the Tuscarawas County Democratic Party in New Philadelphia, P.O. Box 524. So, in sports, the Guardians managed just four hits and a 4-3 loss to the White Sox in Game 2 of the ALDS Monday in Cleveland, leaving them needing to win out to advance. The quiet offense spoiled an 11-strikeout night from Gavin Williams, who gave up two runs on four hits before exiting in the sixth after a leadoff single. Chicago pushed across three runs that inning against Eric Zabrowski and Hunter Gaddis to take the lead. Williams also threw 16 pitches at 100 miles an hour or higher. Manager Stephen Vogt on Williams' performance.
9: Gavin was outstanding. I mean, that's elite stuff in a big-time moment. Yeah, we couldn't have asked anything more from Gavin other than maybe a few more pitches. But they did a good job. I think it was at the third inning or fourth inning getting his pitch count up there. But we couldn't have asked for anything more from Gavin tonight. He did his job and then some. That's a big-time performance by a big-time pitcher.
6: So the series shifts to Chicago for Game 3 Wednesday at 4 p.m. here on WJER. And this is the weather. Sunny skies today with a high of 65. Tonight, clear skies, a low of 43. Wednesday, sunny, a high of 74. Thursday, sunny, a high of 71. And that's a look at news for this hour. For WJER, I'm Jamie Hambaugh.
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John, Paul, George, and Ringo on the Classic Canteen, and I saw her standing there, our number two of the canteen, on a beautiful-looking Tuesday afternoon in the Valley. 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

0: And wrapping up back-to-back beach sounds ahead of Jan and Dean, the Beach Boys, on WJER, your home for classic canteen action. Well, the Guardians and the White Sox, with an off day today before their American League playoff series, gets back at it tomorrow in Chicago for what is, from the Guardians' perspective, a must-win game. It is a best-of-five series, and the White Sox taking both of the opening games in Cleveland, so Game 3 coming up on Wednesday in Chicago, and you'll hear it right here with Hall of Fame voice Tom Hamilton and Jim Rosenhaus on your home for Guardians baseball, WJER.
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Deep Purple on WJER's Classic Canteen, where we congratulate earlier today our winner in the Subway Party Tray giveaway for this week, the hardworking folks for the Village of Strasburg. 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of winners. 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

0: Yes, on WJER 100.9 FM and AM 1450. 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Don't forget a good looking Tuesday afternoon drive home coming up. It'll kick off at 2 o'clock. Laurel Quillen to take you home, playing some of your favorite music, all the latest local information and news from Bill Hammerstrom and the news team between 2 and 7 every weekday afternoon with Laurel on WJER.
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0: 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Hi, I'm Bill Morgan. Thanks for making the canteen a part of your work day with WJER AM and FM. Hey, don't forget, we have got all the action of the Cleveland Guardians trying to stay alive in baseball playoff action coming up tomorrow afternoon. 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They'll try to begin to battle back tomorrow, needing a win to keep the 2026 campaign alive. All the action yours Wednesday afternoon on the Sports Voice of the Valley.
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1: AP News. I'm Ed Donahue. A Belgian-born scientist has won the Nobel Prize in Physics for his efforts to demystify a rare group of neutrinos, tiny cosmic particles that researchers believe offer clues to how the universe evolved. Francis Halzen is a physicist at the University of Wisconsin.
2: This project was challenging enough that it ending up with the Nobel Prize was so unlikely that until we start to finally achieve some results recently in the last 10 years.
1: AP's Kostya Manikoff is in Stockholm.
3: Neutrinos are everywhere. They spill from stars like the sun. A trillion zip through our bodies every second. But they rarely interact with matter, making these mysterious gauss particles extremely difficult to detect.
1: The Nobel Committee says Halzen's work was key to the construction of the Ice Cube Neutrino Observatory in Antarctica. The World Health Organization says a possible case of pneumonic plague in Russia poses a very low risk outside the country. A lab employee died from pneumonia there last week. WHO spokesman Christian Lindemeyer says people who were in contact with the woman are being monitored.
4: None of them has shown symptoms so far, according to the reports, and early test results to date are reportedly negative, but unclear for which pathogens.
1: The WHO says if untreated, the illness can be fatal, but recovery rates are high if detected and treated in time. Lawyers for David Hearn, a former Olympian, whom the Justice Department charged with intentionally damaging the Lincoln Memorial reflecting pool, only to abruptly drop the case after determining that he was not responsible, are urging two different government watchdogs to examine what they say was a flawed investigation and prosecution. Russia's defense ministry says air defenses intercepted nearly 900 Ukrainian drones. This is AP News. An Arkansas campaign ad sparks conservative backlash.
5: A new ad portrays an unemployed moocher as a young white gamer, upsetting some conservative commentators.
6: Brad has turned relaxing into a full-time profession. But you actually work hard. You pay taxes to cover welfare for guys like Brad.
5: The video was about Medicaid, not welfare, and most Medicaid recipients in Arkansas are white. Still, social media was flooded with those bringing up the welfare queen trope, saying the ad should feature a black woman instead of a white man. Ange Marie Hancock, who wrote The Politics of Disgust and the Public Identity of the Welfare Queen, says that trope is
7: chronically accessible in both kind of the culture, you know, the popular culture, mm-hmm. the political discourse, mm-hmm. but it's also what kind of chronically accessible in voters' minds.
5: Huckabee is running for re-election. I'm Julie Walker.
1: I'm Ed Donahue, AP News.
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9: This is Jamie Ambaugh for WJER News. Sheriff's officials say a mother and daughter-in-law were killed on Sunday when they became trapped between two pickup trucks after one was not put in park. Tuscarawas County Sheriff Orvis Campbell says this happened at the Atwood Dairy Bar off State Route 212 after the Atwood Area Fall Festival, where the two women were exhibitors. They were driving in separate vehicles, and it appears that they had stopped to address an issue with one of the vehicles. Campbell says that they were standing between the two pickup trucks when the one not in park rolled forward and pinned them.
10: It appears that they were there for about 2 hours before discovered. The individual that discovered them was someone also that had been an exhibitor at the fall festival there at Atwood. When he was coming back to get some more of his belongings, he saw them sitting there, recognized them, and thought he'd pull in to see if they were okay. He was the individual that first saw them and called 911.
9: Campbell says deputies separated the vehicles and performed CPR but couldn't save them. The Tuscarawas County coroner will make an official ruling on the cause and manner of death. New Philadelphia firefighters are marking National Fire Prevention Week by urging families to focus on safety and by inviting the community to their annual open house this Thursday. Fire Captain Jim Schultz says prevention is the department's priority, from having a home escape plan to keeping smoke detectors and fire extinguishers up to date. He says one growing concern is rechargeable lithium-ion batteries.
11: More and more, we're starting to see one of the most prominent causes of fires are rechargeable batteries. The lithium-ion batteries can overheat, they become damaged, and the fires, they advance very fast.
9: Schultz recommends using proper chargers, watching for signs of battery damage, and disposing of old batteries safely at home improvement stores or through the Stark Tuscarawas Wayne Recycling District. Now, the department's Fire Prevention Week open house is set for Thursday from 5 to 7 p.m. at the New Philadelphia Fire Station on Front Avenue Southeast. Families can tour equipment, meet firefighters, pick up safety tips, and enjoy refreshments. And in sports, the Guardians head to Chicago in a 2-0 hole after a Monday night's 4-3 loss in Cleveland, setting up a must-win Game 3 in their best-of-5 ALDS. Joe Adell nearly tied it in the eighth with an RBI triple off the wall in deep center, but Nathaniel Lowe's flyout ended the threat. Manager Stephen Vogt on Adell's near homer.
12: He hit that ball well, but at night with the air the way it is, that's a deep part of the park. That's big boy territory, and Joe's got the power to do it. I thought he got under it just a tick. He didn't quite click it, but you're kind of blowing, hoping it gets over the wall. But it was good to see him get one out there like that. We just fell short.
9: Game 3 between the Guardians and White Sox is Wednesday at 4 p.m., and it's here on WJER. And this is the forecast. Sunny skies today with a high of 65. Tonight clear, a low of 43. On Wednesday, sunny, a high of 74. And Thursday, sunny with a high of 71. And that's a look at news for this hour for WJER. I'm Jamie Hambaugh.
13: Look for it to stay dry through Saturday. The forecast for this Tuesday afternoon, sunshine, high of 63. Clear tonight, chilly, low 40. Wednesday, sunny, a little warmer in the afternoon with a high of 72. Wednesday night, mostly clear, lows near 50. Thursday, mostly sunny, high 72. Thursday night, mostly clear, lows in the mid-40s. Friday, mostly sunny with highs in the upper 60s. I'm Severe Weather Team 9 meteorologist Jeff Exlock.
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0: Mike and the Mechanics on your Tuesday morning. Thank you for joining us here on WJER. Laurel Quillen with you. We've got more of your favorite music on the way here on The Voice of the Valley.
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0: I'm Kate Burdett on the Ohio News Network. In Southwest Ohio, a disturbing story about five abandoned children. ONN's Brianna Albizu explains.
1: Last week, Dayton police found five children, aged 4 to 12, living alone inside an abandoned, boarded-up house in West Dayton. A man who was checking in on the house found the children inside. The structure had no electricity, running water, or heat, and was overrun with trash and insects. Ketchup packets were their food source. The children are now in the custody of Montgomery County Children's Services.
0: A judge has dismissed the case against Gary Siders Sr. months after 16 children were found living in deplorable conditions in a Vinton County home. The 73-year-old was found not competent to stand trial last month. And in Northeast Ohio, police are searching for suspects after a pet was killed and the owner severely injured. Dave Chadowski of ONN affiliate WKYC-TV in Cleveland reports.
2: Akron police are looking for the driver who ran into a man walking his dog and took off. Police say this happened Saturday night near Merriman Road and Memorial Parkway when Robert Kelly and his dog Snickerdoodle were both struck by a vehicle. The family says Kelly broke his leg, fractured his hip, and suffered a concussion. Sadly, Snickerdoodle died from injuries suffered in the crash. Akron police are asking anyone with surveillance video or information

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2: For 50 years, Sherrod Brown voted how he was told. 1975 to today, different presidents, different issues, but Sherrod Brown's vote never changed. Higher taxes, Brown voted for them. Open borders, Brown voted for them. Sex changes for kids, Sherrod Brown supported that too. When Washington Democrats needed Brown's vote, he gave it. Every time. Sherrod Brown voted with Biden, 97%. Schumer, 95%. Bernie Sanders, 92%. That was the Democrat Party he joined 50 years ago. But times have changed. Now extremists are taking over. They're not asking for your vote. They're coming for your country. And Sherrod Brown will fall in line. He always does. Sherrod Brown, times changed. His vote never does. Paid for by SLF PAC and not authorized by any candidate or candidate's committee. SLFPAC.org. SLF PAC is responsible for the content of this ad.
3: Look for it to stay dry through Saturday. The forecast for this Tuesday afternoon, sunshine, high of 63. Clear tonight, chilly, low 40. Wednesday, sunny, a little warmer in the afternoon with a high of 72. Wednesday night, mostly clear, lows near 50. Thursday, mostly sunny, high 72. Thursday night, mostly clear, lows in the mid-40s. Friday, mostly sunny with highs in the upper 60s. I'm Severe Weather Team 9 meteorologist Jeff Exlock.
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0: The Backstreet Boys on WJER. Did you know that today is National Fruit at Work Day? They encourage you to ditch the donuts and get fruity with a splash of natural color and sweetness added to your work day. Plus, you've got that zesty burst of energy for the afternoon slump on this National Fruit at Work Day. Enjoy that while you're working on this October 6th. Mark it on your calendar, too, for next year. We have more of your favorite music coming up here on The Voice of the Valley, WJER.
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7: 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Michael McDonald, Christopher Cross, Toto, Ambrosia is the tip of the cruise ship. 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

those times at night when you just heard me and just ran out with that other fella. Baby, I knew about it. I just didn't care.

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1: AP News, I'm Ed Donahue. A former high-ranking Justice Department official, Sally Yates, will look at how Cornell University handles sexual misconduct complaints. There's been an outpouring of anger over allegations of a 2024 gang rape at a fraternity house at Cornell. Yates was a deputy attorney general in the Obama administration. White House Communications Director Stephen Chung says President Trump's comments last night about Iran attacking American cities have been misunderstood and misrepresented in a media freakout.
2: They can take out a city. Let them take out Los Angeles. Let them take out San Diego. This is a very small price to pay, and it's going to be over with very soon.
1: On social media, Chung says the president was clearly stating U.S. cities would have been threatened if a nuclear Iran hadn't been stopped. He added, America is safer because of the president. Paramount and Warner Brothers are now one Hollywood giant, Skydance.
3: The companies completed the deal Tuesday, ushering in a new Hollywood giant with the now shorter Skydance name. The merger brings two of America's oldest movie-making studios together, along with HBO Max. Even networks like CNN find themselves under the same roof as Paramount Plus and CBS. All of them will come under the helm of billionaire David Ellison and his new co-CEO, Enon Kreitz, that further concentrates power in an industry already run by just a handful of major players. Julie Walker, New York.
1: Saudi Arabia says three people were injured in the latest attacks on its airports since fighting with Yemen's Houthi rebels reignited. Pakistan's government is providing fuel subsidies to over 9 million low-income people as the U.S.-Iran war drives up energy prices. The Russian oligarch who helped bankroll Donald Trump Jr.'s wedding celebration says the president's oldest son has paid back the money. This is AP News. There were marches in France by people demanding more school funding.
4: Increasing pressure on the government of outgoing President Emmanuel Macron. As pupils again blockaded high schools, large crowds waved flags and placards, gathering in Marseille, Strasbourg and other cities, and clashes erupted in Paris. Riot police firing tear gas at protesters who threw objects and fireworks. Interior Minister Laurent Nunez defended policing methods used against high schoolers despite a growing list of gruesome injuries blamed on officers' riot control weapons. The latest was a 15-year-old boy who lost a hand on Monday. I'm Charles Ledesma.
1: Sam McDowell, a six-time All-Star and former Major League pitcher, has died. He was 84. McDowell led the American League in strikeouts four times. McDowell's life inspired the Sam Malone character on the sitcom Cheers. After battling addiction, McDowell became a counselor for athletes. He quit drinking in 1980. I'm Ed Donahue, AP News.
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9: Good afternoon. This is Bill Hammerstrom reporting for WJER News. We'll start with a reminder. Big show at the Kent State Tuscarawas Performing Arts Center tonight. It's The Music Man. PAC General Manager David Mitchell says the Tony-winning Meredith Wilson Classic follows fast-talking salesman Harold Hill, who cons the folks of River City into buying instruments and uniforms for a boys' band he has no idea how to lead, until Marion the Librarian changes his tune.
10: It's a classic Broadway show. And I mean, it's got everything you need. It's got the love story. It's got the comedy that's in it, the big show tunes.
9: Mitchell says audiences will hear favorites, including 76 Trombones, Trouble, and Till There Was You.
11: This tour of the Music Man is also making a stop in Los Angeles and Houston and Indianapolis and New Philadelphia.
9: Tickets run $85 to $124, and some are still available at the PAC website or box office. The Music Man starts tonight at 7:30. Early voting for the November election got underway today in Tuscarawas County. Board of Elections Director Dave Johnson says registered voters can cast their ballots in person at the board's office, where the county now has at least 16 voting machines set up.
12: With our new room, we opened up a new section from previous elections that we've had in this building, so we're going to have double the size of voting area.
9: Johnson says the office expects a busy start to early voting, with roughly 4,500 mail-in ballots already requested.
12: A lot of mail-in ballots could mean less voters at the polls or in person, or it could mean even more voters in person or at the polls. So it's hard to say.
9: Voters can also request an absentee ballot by submitting an application to the Board of Elections by October 27th before the close of business. The hours for early voting start off at 8 a.m. to 5 p.m. on weekdays. The Tuscarawas County Health Department is hoping to get a jump on the flu season with a drive-through flu vaccination clinic on Thursday afternoon this week. Spokesperson Jennifer Demuth says flu shots will be available for everyone 3 and older.
13: You do not get out of your car. You can be comfortable in your car and have, you know, your favorite beverage, water bottle or whatever with you. And we will take care of you right in the vehicle.
9: Participants should fill out the vaccine consent form on the Tuscarawas County Health Department website. They must bring a photo ID and a medical insurance card. Those without insurance can bring cash or a check for the $21 payment. The flu vaccine drive-through clinic is Thursday from 3:30 to 6 p.m. at the Tuscarawas County Health Department. That's 897 East Iron Avenue in Dover. It will take place in the back of the building following construction there. The first 50 people will receive goodie bags, but Demuth recommends arriving later for a faster wait time. COVID-19 vaccinations may also be available while supplies last. Now sports. Major League Baseball, the Guardians are on the edge of elimination after losing to the White Sox 4-3 yesterday and falling behind 2-0 in the best-of-five divisional series. The Guardians' season could come to an end Wednesday in Chicago. Manager Steven Vogt says he thinks that's when his team is best.
14: Backs against the wall, this is where this team thrives. I mean, you don't want to be in this position. I'm not going to sugarcoat it. You know, we've backed ourselves into a corner. We know that. But if there's anything I know about this group of guys is that we love challenges like this and we're going to embrace it. We're not going to sulk. We're not going to feel sorry for ourselves. We're going to come ready to play on Wednesday and we know what's ahead of us. We got to go win 3 in a row, but that starts with one at a time on Wednesday.
9: The teams have not announced their starting pitchers for Wednesday. That game is scheduled for 4 p.m. Eastern time from Chicago. Guardians warm-up will start at 3:35 tomorrow right here on WJER. If the Guardians win tomorrow, Game 4 will be the following day on Thursday, and Game 5 would be on Saturday. That's all for news and sports. Weather's on the way. For WJER, I'm Bill Hammerstrom on the Voice of the Valley.
15: Look for it to stay dry through Saturday. The forecast for this Tuesday afternoon, sunshine, high of 63. Clear tonight, chilly, low 40. Wednesday, sunny, a little warmer in the afternoon with a high of 72. Wednesday night, mostly clear, lows near 50. Thursday, mostly sunny, high 72. Thursday night, mostly clear, lows in the mid-40s. Friday, mostly sunny with highs in the upper 60s. I'm Severe Weather Team 9 meteorologist Jeff Exlot.
16: Hi, this is Jim Rosenhaus with your Guardians update. 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With your Guardians update, I'm Jim Rosenhaus.
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0: That's Hearts on WJER. Thank you so much for making us a part of your Tuesday. 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

Had to wait for the big finish. Laurel Quillen with you on a Tuesday. Thanks so much for joining us here on AM 1450 and 100.9 FM WJER. Here in just a few minutes, we will bring you news from around the state with the Ohio News Network. And we'll also have a glimpse at our Valley forecast for the week. That's coming up on WJER.

0: 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We are WJER. 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
1: I'm Kate Burdett on the Ohio News Network. Columbus police have identified the man believed to be the shooter in a fatal nightclub fight over the weekend. Marsha Augustin of ONN affiliate WBNS-TV has more.
2: Columbus police were called to Prime Ultra Lounge around 2:15 a.m. Sunday morning, where they found two men suffering from gunshot wounds. One of the victims, 39-year-old Jeffrey Scott Amaker, was pronounced dead at the hospital. The other victim is expected to survive. Investigators have identified the suspect as 32-year-old Michael Rashawn Wells. They say a fight broke out in the lounge's parking lot when Wells got a gun and fired shots. Wells is charged with murder and felonious assault. Police say he should be considered armed and dangerous.
1: After months of heated debate, one Southeast Ohio community is coming to a conclusion about surveillance cameras. ONN's Brianna Albizu has details.
3: Yesterday, at the biweekly city council meeting, Athens Mayor Steve Patterson formally read Police Chief Nick McGruder's recommendation that the city should terminate its contract for Flock cameras. While the agreement with Flock does not expire until February, the department's goal is to formalize a decision by the end of the year and introduce legislation to terminate the contract as early as October 19th. The issue became a priority after community backlash over security and privacy concerns.
1: And a threat targeting Waverly City Schools put the district under a two-hour delay yesterday. I'm Kate Burdett on the Ohio News Network.
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7: Look for it to stay dry through Saturday. The forecast for this Tuesday afternoon, sunshine, high of 63. Clear tonight, chilly, low 40. Wednesday, sunny, a little warmer in the afternoon with a high of 72. Wednesday night, mostly clear, lows near 50. Thursday, mostly sunny, high 72. Thursday night, mostly clear, lows in the mid-40s. Friday, mostly sunny with highs in the upper 60s. I'm Severe Weather Team 9 meteorologist Jeff Exlot.
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11: This is ONN. Good afternoon. I'm Tyler Danberg. The Cleveland Guardians fell to the Chicago White Sox 4-3 on Monday in Game 2 of the American League Division Series. Guardians now trail the White Sox 2-0 in the series and head to Chicago for Game 3 on Wednesday at 4, and if needed, Thursday at a time to be determined. Though his team faces elimination, manager Stephen Vogt said this is where his players thrive.
12: You don't want to be in this position. I'm not going to sugarcoat it. We've backed ourselves into a corner. We know that. But if there's anything I know about this group of guys is that we love challenges like this, and we're going to embrace it. We're not going to sulk. We're not going to feel sorry for ourselves. We're going to come ready to play on Wednesday, and we know what's ahead of us. We got to go win 3 in a row, but that starts with one at a time on Wednesday.
11: Cleveland scored 2 in the first before Chicago scored 1 in the fourth and 3 in the sixth. In the bottom of the eighth, when a home run would tie the game, Guardians outfielder Joe Adell cranked a 413-foot RBI triple that would have been out in 19 of 30 MLB ballparks.
12: He hit that ball well, but at night with the air the way it is, that's a deep part of the park. That's big boy territory, and Joe's got the power to do it. I thought he got under it just a tick. He didn't quite click it, but you're kind of blowing, hoping it gets over the wall. You know, it was good to see him get one out there like that. We just fell short.
11: Cleveland could not play Adell, and Chicago is now one win away from its first American League Championship Series since winning the World Series in 2005. This is the Ohio News Network.
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0: Rick Astley on WJER, Together Forever. So glad we could be together on a Tuesday. 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
1: AP News. I'm Ed Donahue. A lawyer for ABC is asking a federal judge to prevent the Trump administration from conducting an unusual early review of its broadcast licenses, likening it to a looming execution by guillotine. It is already chilling the network's editorial decisions just weeks before the midterm elections. The judge did not immediately rule on ABC's request for a preliminary injunction. ABC says it's retaliation for content President Trump does not like. Some of the president's rhetoric around members of the Supreme Court isn't sitting well with one of his favorite justices. Samuel Alito tells the AP, personal criticisms from the president and his administration may undermine public trust in the court. Alito spoke to the AP's Lindsay Whitehurst.
2: In terms of the broader rhetoric, some of which has been quite harsh, directed at individual justices, that's not something that Alito likes to see.
1: Alito also says he finds it offensive to be regarded by some as a justice in the MAGA camp and insists his decisions are not political. A study was done on items that may be used by ICE agents.
3: The shock gloves that ICE could soon be using to control detainees work so powerfully during a military exercise, the participants felt intense pain, stopped fighting, and feared additional exposures. That's according to a previously unreleased Army study from 2024 that found the devices were effective in helping guards quickly get control of combative inmates. I signed a contract for 6,000 pairs of shock gloves, saying the gloves will help keep officers safe and prevent the use of lethal force. The manufacturer warns they should not be used on high-risk populations, such as kids, pregnant women, or the disabled. I'm Lisa Dwyer.
1: Police say a California couple has been arrested on child abuse charges following an investigation into a surrogacy scheme involving at least 21 children. This is AP News. It's Soxtober on Chicago's South Side.
4: Where after four straight playoff wins on the road, the White Sox finally return home Wednesday for Game 3 of their divisional series against the Guardians.
5: Yeah, very excited. You know, we're really excited to be able to give playoff baseball to our fans.
4: Manager Will Venable's White Sox finished with the worst record in the American League last season. They now lead the best of five divisional round 2-0 and are a win away from clinching a series at home for the first time since 1906.
6: 120 years, so maybe we can do it this year.
4: Relief pitcher Grant Taylor.
6: Yeah, I think it's going to be unbelievable. You know, those fans deserve it. They've been with us for 3 years of 100 losses, and being able to give them a postseason game at the Rays is going to be pretty special.
4: Bleacher tickets for Game 3 in Chicago going for north of $700 apiece on the secondary market. I'm Ben Raby.
1: I'm Ed Donahue, AP News.
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8: Good afternoon. This is Bill Hammerstrom reporting for WJER News. We'll start with a reminder. Big show at the Kent State Tuscarawas Performing Arts Center tonight. It's the Music Man. PAC General Manager David Mitchell says the Tony-winning Meredith Wilson Classic follows fast-talking salesman Harold Hill, who cons the folks of River City into buying instruments and uniforms for a boys' band he has no idea how to lead until Marion the Librarian changes his tune.
9: It's a classic Broadway show. And, I mean, it's got everything you need. It's got the love story. It's got the comedy that's in it, the big show tunes.
8: Mitchell says audiences will hear favorites, including 76 Trombones, Trouble, and Till There Was You.
10: This tour of the Music Man is also making a stop in Los Angeles and Houston and Indianapolis and New Philadelphia.
8: Tickets run $85 to $124, and some are still available at the PAC website or box office. The Music Man starts tonight at 7:30. Early voting for the November election got underway today in Tuscarawas County. Board of Elections Director Dave Johnson says registered voters can cast their ballots in person at the board's office, where the county now has at least 16 voting machines set up.
11: With our new room, we opened up a new section from previous elections that we've had in this building. So we're going to have double the size of voting area.
8: Johnson says the office expects a busy start to early voting with roughly 4,500 mail-in ballots already requested.
11: A lot of mail-in ballots could mean less voters at the polls or in person, or it could mean even more voters in person or at the polls. So it's hard to say.
8: Voters can also request an absentee ballot by submitting an application to the Board of Elections by October 27th before the close of business. The hours for early voting start off at 8 a.m. to 5 p.m. on weekdays. The Tuscarawas County Health Department is hoping to get a jump on the flu season with a drive-through flu vaccination clinic on Thursday afternoon this week. Spokesperson Jennifer Demuth says flu shots will be available for everyone 3 and older.
12: You do not get out of your car. You can be comfortable in your car and have, you know, your favorite beverage, water bottle or whatever with you. And we will take care of you right in the vehicle.
8: Participants should fill out the vaccine consent form on the Tuscarawas County Health Department website. They must bring a photo ID and a medical insurance card. Those without insurance can bring cash or a check for the $21 payment. The flu vaccine drive-through clinic is Thursday from 3:30 to 6 p.m. at the Tuscarawas County Health Department. That's 897 East Iron Avenue in Dover. It will take place in the back of the building following construction there. The first 50 people will receive goodie bags, but Demuth recommends arriving later for a faster wait time. COVID-19 vaccinations may also be available while supplies last. Now sports. Major League Baseball, the Guardians are on the edge of elimination after losing to the White Sox 4-3 yesterday and falling behind 2-0 in the best-of-five divisional series. The Guardians' season could come to an end Wednesday in Chicago. Manager Steven Vogt says he thinks that's when his team is best.
13: Backs against the wall, this is where this team thrives. I mean, you don't want to be in this position. I'm not going to sugarcoat it. You know, we've backed ourselves into a corner. We know that. But if there's anything I know about this group of guys is that we love challenges like this and we're going to embrace it. We're not going to sulk. We're not going to feel sorry for ourselves. We're going to come ready to play on Wednesday and we know what's ahead of us. We got to go win 3 in a row, but that starts with one at a time on Wednesday.
8: The teams have not announced their starting pitchers for Wednesday. That game is scheduled for 4 p.m. Eastern time from Chicago. Guardians warm-up will start at 3:35 tomorrow right here on WJER. If the Guardians win tomorrow, Game 4 will be the following day on Thursday, and Game 5 would be on Saturday. That's all for news and sports. Weather's on the way. For WJER, I'm Bill Hammerstrom on the Voice of the Valley.
14: Look for it to stay dry through Saturday. The forecast for this Tuesday afternoon, sunshine, high of 63. Clear tonight, chilly, low 40. Wednesday, sunny, a little warmer in the afternoon with a high of 72. Wednesday night, mostly clear, lows near 50. Thursday, mostly sunny, high 72. Thursday night, mostly clear, lows in the mid-40s. Friday, mostly sunny with highs in the upper 60s. I'm Severe Weather Team 9 meteorologist Jeff Exlock.
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0: Fleetwood Mac on WJER. Laurel Quillen with you on a Tuesday. Nothing but the truth about what's going on in community events. 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

AM 1450 and 100.9 FM WJER, Laurel Quillen with you on a Tuesday. A Guardians List Tuesday. No baseball going on today, which feels a little weird. But tomorrow afternoon, we'll bring you the Cleveland Guardians. In Chicago, they'll be taking on the White Sox again. 3:35 is when we'll get you all started with the warm-up show, getting you ready for the first pitch coming your way at 4 o'clock tomorrow afternoon with the Cleveland Guardians here on WJER. In the meantime, we have news from around the state with the Ohio News Network on the way, and a check on your Valley forecast brought to you by our local Wendy's restaurants. That's on the way next here on WJER.

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1: I'm Kate Burdett on the Ohio News Network. In Northeast Ohio, a Cuyahoga County Corrections Officer has been indicted on a felony charge. Danita Harris of ONN affiliate WKYC-TV in Cleveland reports.
2: A Cuyahoga County Corrections Officer is on unpaid leave and facing a felony charge. 52-year-old Sean Warner is accused of secretly taking nude pictures of his former partner and sharing them without her consent. The woman filed a report back in December after learning that Warner was allegedly sharing those images of people they both knew. Warner was indicted in August on one count of non-consensual dissemination of private sexual images. At this time, no word on when he will be in court.
1: Toledo voters will be considering a short-term tax levy when they go to the polls. Sophia Paraconi of ONN affiliate WTOL-TV has details.
3: If you live in Toledo, you'll see several issues on your ballot, including a proposal to raise the city's income tax. Issue 16 is a temporary 0.25% increase. Right now, the city's income tax is 2.5%. The city says the tax would generate about $25 million each year for public safety and would allow the city to double the size of its police and fire classes. It would be in effect from January 1st of 2027 through December 31st of 2030.
1: I'm Kate Burdett on the Ohio News Network.
4: For 50 years, Sharon

0: and voted how he was told. 1975 to today, different presidents, different issues, but Sherrod Brown's vote never changed. Higher taxes, Brown voted for them. Open borders, Brown voted for them. Sex changes, for kids, Sherrod Brown supported that too. When Washington Democrats needed Brown's vote, he gave it. Every time. Sherrod Brown voted with Biden, 97%. Schumer, 95%. Bernie Sanders, 92%. That was the Democrat Party he joined 50 years ago. But times have changed. Now extremists are taking over. They're not asking for your vote. They're coming for your country. And Sherrod Brown will fall in line. He always does. Sherrod Brown, times changed. His vote never does. Paid for by SLF PAC and not authorized by any candidate or candidate's committee. SLFPAC.org. SLF PAC is responsible for the content of this ad.
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3: Look for it to stay dry through Saturday. The forecast for this Tuesday afternoon, sunshine, high of 63. Clear tonight, chilly, low 40. Wednesday, sunny, a little warmer in the afternoon with a high of 72. Wednesday night, mostly clear, lows near 50. Thursday, mostly sunny, high 72. Thursday night, mostly clear, lows in the mid-40s. Friday, mostly sunny with highs in the upper 60s. I'm Severe Weather Team 9 meteorologist Jeff Exlot.
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8: Good afternoon, I'm Tyler Danberg. The American League Division Series heads to Chicago, where the Cleveland Guardians trail the White Sox 2-0 after Monday's 4-3 loss. Despite the defeat, Cleveland starter Kevin Williams struck out 11 batters, tied for second most in Cleveland franchise postseason history. And if possible, Williams is willing to throw again in Game 3 on Wednesday at 4 when the Guardians visit the White Sox.
9: I'd go out of the pen in Game 3 if I got to. Just trying to help the team win at this point.
8: Cleveland's off today, but will work out at Wright Field on Chicago's south side. While the Guardians face elimination, outfielder Stephen Kwan said this team has been here before.
10: We've had a ton of adversity throughout this year. We had a ton of adversity last year as well. So I think it's just there's no panic button. We're not trying to do too much. We have the off day tomorrow, get acclimated to the city, the stadium. Just have to go and do it with a ton of focus. And, yeah, like I said, we're just going to have a good day tomorrow.
8: Both teams have yet to name a starting pitcher. With a win, the White Sox will advance to the American League Championship Series for the first time since 2005. Game 3 of the National League Division Series takes place tonight as the Atlanta Braves host the LA Dodgers at 6 with the series tied at 1. Then at 9:30, the Milwaukee Brewers seek a sweep at the San Diego Padres managed by Dayton alum Craig Stammen. NHL, Columbus Blue Jackets are off until Friday when they host the Pittsburgh Penguins at 7. 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
1: AP News, I'm Ed Donahue. CBS and CNN are now run by the same company. Paramount Skydance's $81 billion deal to buy Warner Brothers Discovery is now official. It brings together two legendary Hollywood studios. The AP's Wyatt Grantham Phillips reports there was a lot of negotiating to get to this point.
2: David Ellison's Skydance bought out Paramount for $8 billion just last year and set its sights on Warner very soon after. The company's buyout of Warner was a tumultuous, roughly year-long process, starting with a hostile bidding war with streaming rival Netflix, all the way to antitrust settlements with 12 states and Hollywood writers who once sued to block the transaction altogether.
1: The new company is called Skydance. Ellison has said editorial independence will be maintained at CNN. President Trump told reporters as he prepared to leave the White House that work on the Lincoln Memorial reflecting pool is almost complete and it would be refilled with water soon.
3: We changed the old pipes. We wanted to get open for July 4th. And now we went and got rid of all of the old pipes, which we were going to do later during the winter. We did it. And I think it's almost complete from what I understand.
4: Are you going to go visit? Can you go visit again?
3: I'm going to visit.
1: The president repeated his unfounded claims the pool had been vandalized. Federal authorities arrested and charged a man from Washington State in connection with a February school shooting in British Columbia. The U.S. Attorney's Office says James Cody Bryant communicated with the 18-year-old shooter ahead of time. Eight people were killed. A hearing in Maryland for Kilmer Abrego Garcia, which was expected to determine whether the man mistakenly sent by the Trump administration to El Salvador would be deported to Liberia, was abruptly canceled for reasons that were not immediately clear. President Trump is set to highlight a $3.7 billion defense project in Baltimore. Maryland Democratic Governor Wes Moore, a potential 2028 presidential candidate, says he was blocked from speaking at the event announcing it. This is AP News. Jim Baker, who lost his televangelism empire in sex and money scandals, is dead at 86.
5: His second wife, Lori Baker, says he passed away Monday. The cause is not known. Baker and his first wife, Tammy Faye, built an evangelical empire around the hugely successful The PTL Club TV show. But Baker lost it all over a sex scandal and financial crimes. After Baker remarried, he returned to TV for the first time in 15 years, launching The Jim Baker Show in 2003, telling the AP about it the year before.
6: One of my co-hosts is from the 18th Street Gang in Los Angeles, and young people, we have children. It's reality television in a way.
5: In June 2021, Baker and his Morningside Church Productions settled a lawsuit accusing him of falsely claiming the health supplement Silver Solution could cure COVID-19. I'm Mike Hempen.
1: I'm Ed Donahue, AP News.
7: Good afternoon. This is the 5 o'clock report for Tuesday, October 6th. I'm Bill Hammerstrom. Coming up, we'll have your forecast in sports, Guardians baseball, and high school football rankings. Later on in Conversation Corner, we'll check in with the Tuscarawas County Health Department about the flu vaccine clinic that they have later on in the week. But first, it's time for the news. The Tuscarawas County Coroner's Office has identified the two women killed Sunday when they were pinned between two pickup trucks. A press release names them as 58-year-old Dawn D. Martin and 34-year-old Latasha Martin, both of Urecksville. Tuscarawas County Sheriff Orvis Campbell says they were a mother and daughter-in-law who had just been exhibitors at the Fall Festival at Atwood Lake.
8: Both vehicles were just completely loaded up with their crafts and things that they make for those festivals, and were just leaving after a great weekend out at Atwood. So totally unexpected and something that's difficult to believe.
7: Campbell says they were driving separate pickup trucks when they stopped at the Atwood Dairy Bar parking lot. Campbell says it appears they were checking on an open door on one of the trucks. They were between the vehicles. It was apparent that one had not been put in park and it rolled forward and pinned the two women. They were stuck there for about 2 hours before a passerby noticed around 9:30 p.m. Campbell says deputies attempted CPR and other life-saving measures, but it was too late.
8: And again, our deputy was just up the road at New Cumberland and was there in just several seconds. But none of it really made any difference. So the families have been notified and we reviewed the video from the dairy bar that, cleared up any questions about what took place.
7: The bodies of both women were taken to the Cuyahoga County Medical Examiner's Office for autopsies. The cause and manner of death are pending. Tuscarawas County's longtime treasurer has officially stepped down. Jeffrey Mamarella retired Monday, saying it's been an honor to serve county residents.
9: For 25 years. So it's time for me to move on. It's time to retire. So that's why I'm resigning, and that will take effect at the end of the day, October 5th. And I will no longer be the treasurer as of October 6th.
7: Former County Auditor Matt Judy is now the interim treasurer. Mamarella points to several accomplishments over his 25 years in office, including launching the land reutilization program and modernizing procedures as technology advanced.
9: We started a prepayment program, and that was instrumental in for people to pay their taxes so they didn't get too large bills per year.
7: He says retirement will mean more time with his grandchildren and more time on the road.
9: I think I'm going to enjoy not having to be anywhere. There's always meetings. There's always something to do. I ride a motorcycle, so I will be riding in the spring and summer next year, and I don't have to come back to a meeting, which is kind of nice.
7: The elected treasurer's term runs through August 2029. The Tuscarawas County Democratic Central Committee is seeking applicants to fill the unexpired term and will meet October 20th to make an appointment. Resumes are due at least 24 hours before that meeting. The Kent State Tuscarawas Performing Arts Center is presenting Meredith Wilson's six-time Tony Award-winning musical, The Music Man, tonight. PAC General Manager David Mitchell says the show follows fast-talking salesman Harold Hill, who cons the people of River City, Iowa, to buy instruments and uniforms for a boys' band he promises to organize. His plan is to take the money and leave town until he falls for Marion, the librarian.
10: This tour of the Music Man is also making a stop in Los Angeles and Houston and Indianapolis and New Philadelphia.
7: Mitchell says the show features classic songs, including Trouble, Till There Was You, and 76 Trombones.
10: So I hope people take advantage of coming and seeing one of the big Broadway show at the PAC.
7: Tickets range from $85 to $124, and some are still available through the PAC website or box office. The Music Man begins tonight at 7:30 p.m. Tuscarawas County voters began casting ballots today as early voting opened for the November election. Board of Elections Director Dave Johnson says any registered voter can stop by the East High Avenue office to vote in person, and this year the setup is significantly expanded.
11: Any registered voter can come into our office and vote right here. I believe we are up to 16 machines. So we're going to have extra machines out for this election, and we're excited about this.
7: He expects strong interest. The office has already received about 4,500 absentee ballot requests.
11: If that tells me anything, it's that I have no idea what's going to happen. The early thoughts are that we're going to be extremely busy. It's hard to say. Elections are funny in that way.
7: Early voters must bring an acceptable form of ID, such as a driver's license, state ID, passport card, or military ID. Local or county-issued IDs and concealed carry permits are not valid for voting. 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State news from the Ohio News Network in Southeast Ohio's Vinton County. The child endangerment case against Gary Sider Sr. has been dismissed. ONN's Bryn Caswell has details.
12: The decision happening almost a month after a judge ruled that Sider Sr. was not competent to stand trial. Gary Sider Sr. is the grandfather of the 16 kids removed from a Hamden home back in June. He faced more than a dozen child endangerment charges. Gary Sider Sr. is one of four family members charged in Vinton County. When the 16 children were removed from the home, investigators called the conditions they were living in deplorable.
7: Thanks, Bryn. And now here's your forecast.
13: Look for it to stay dry through Saturday. The forecast for this Tuesday afternoon, sunshine, high of 63. Clear tonight, chilly, low 40. Wednesday, sunny, a little warmer in the afternoon with a high of 72. Wednesday night, mostly clear, lows near 50. Thursday, mostly sunny, high 72. Thursday night, mostly clear, lows in the mid-40s. Friday, mostly sunny with highs in the upper 60s. I'm Severe Weather Team 9 meteorologist Jeff Exla.
7: 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Sports is next when the 5 o'clock report continues.
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7: This is your Tuesday afternoon sports report. I'm Bill Hammerstrom. We'll start with Major League Baseball. The Guardians are on the edge of elimination after losing to the White Sox 4-3 yesterday and falling behind 2-0 in the best of five divisional series. Chicago is thriving this postseason using a non-traditional approach to pitching. They utilize an opener and then go to the bullpen early and often. Sean Burke, who started 27 games during the regular season, ate up most of the innings for the White Sox yesterday, giving up one run in 5 1/3 for the win, but he was the third pitcher out of the bullpen. Meanwhile, Guardians manager Stephen Vogt would have left starter Gavin Williams in longer than the 5 innings he pitched. Williams gave up 2 runs on 4 hits and struck out 11, but left after 98 pitches when he gave up a single to open the 6th inning.
15: Gavin was outstanding. I mean, that's elite stuff in a big-time moment. Yeah, we couldn't have asked anything more from Gavin other than maybe a few more pitches, but they did a good job. He was at the 3rd inning or 4th inning getting his pitch count up there. But we couldn't have asked for anything more from Gavin tonight. He did his job and then some. That's a big-time performance by a big-time pitcher.
7: Reliever Eric Sabrowski took the loss. He inherited the runner from Williams, then gave up a walk, a wild pitch, and a 2-run double, lasting just 4 batters. He has not been good in 2 1/3 innings this postseason, giving up 3 runs, 2 hits, and 2 walks with an ERA of 11.57. The Guardians' season could come to an end on Wednesday in Chicago.
15: Backs against the wall. This is where this team thrives. I mean, you don't want to be in this position. I'm not going to sugarcoat it. You know, we've backed ourselves into a corner. We know that. But if there's anything I know about this group of guys is that we love challenges like this and we're going to embrace it. We're not going to sulk. We're not going to feel sorry for ourselves. We're going to come ready to play on Wednesday and we know what's ahead of us. We got to go win 3 in a row, but that starts with 1 at a time on Wednesday.
7: The White Sox have named opener Sean Newcomb as their starter for Wednesday. He's a 6'5", 33-year-old left-hander, pitched 2 scoreless innings on Monday. Cleveland's choices are Tanner Bibee, Foster Griffin, or the opener middle inning eater combo of Daniel Espino and Joey Cantillo. Wednesday's Game 3 is at 4 p.m. Eastern. Guardians warm-up will start at 3:35 tomorrow here on WJER. Ohio State football coach Ryan Day was on the Buckeye Roundtable podcast yesterday, still talking about Heisman frontrunner Jeremiah Smith and his 11-catch, 206-yard, 2-touchdown performance in a 31-14 win over number 20 Iowa on Saturday.
16: It was like 2 catches in there that only a few people on earth could make. And then he was just, you know, solid in all other ways as well.
7: Meanwhile, quarterback Julian Seyin is almost getting overlooked despite averaging over 300 yards per game with 13 touchdowns and only 1 interception.
16: He really had some really good plays, got into a rhythm early on, had the touchdown pass to Devin. But the protection there was really good. We were able to get Devin isolated on the Sam linebacker. And then same thing, you know, came right out of the gate in the second drive and had some really good completions, got yourself into a rhythm. And then as the day went on, I thought he was good on third down, did a good job of pushing the ball down the field. And then obviously the 2-minute drill to end the half was really key.
7: Ohio State plays Maryland Saturday at 4:15 p.m. In high school sports on Monday, volleyball, Indian Valley beat Dover in 3 straight sets as Reese Poland had 14 kills for the Braves. Sandy Valley beat Northwest in 5 sets, led by 34 assists and 6 aces from Landry Little and 19 kills by Annika Williams. Claymont swept Edison in 3 sets, led by 19 points from Hadley Abel, while Brinley McMorrow recorded 28 digs. Check out the Big Z Sports and Little Z Sports pages on Facebook for more highlights, including a summary of the Tuscarawas County Rockets' Special Olympics season so far. The Rockets had 2 flag football teams for the first time, with the Division I team set to compete for the state championship on October 24th in Dublin. The Rockets' Division III team won 3 games to win a regional title, with more games forthcoming. The Rockets also competed in cornhole for the first time, winning 6 gold medals. We're getting ready for high school football on Friday this week on Big Z Sports and WJER. Here on the radio Friday, Dover, 4-0 in the Ohio Cardinal Conference, hosts the 3-4 Madison Rams. The Tornadoes will likely be up to sixth in the computer rankings this week, setting them up for a home playoff game if they can win out. It looks like New Philadelphia has jumped up to 12 in the region and a playoff spot after beating Madison last week. The Quakers host 1-6 Lexington on Friday, only one game behind Dover in the Ohio Cardinal Conference. That will be an audio cast at WJER.com and Big Z Sports on YouTube. Also, we have video live streams of Indian Valley at Garraway and Claymont at Tuskegee Valley. Watch those games on the Big Z Sports YouTube channel on Friday. Other Tuscarawas County teams poised for a playoff berth, according to today's OHSAA regional computer rankings, include Indian Valley at number 1 and Claymont at number 9 in Division 4, Garraway at 2 and Newcomerstown at 7 in Division 6, and Strasburg at number 6 in Division 7. Ridgewood and Conotton Valley are also ranked among the top 12 teams in their respective regions. Meanwhile, in the Associated Press High School football poll, Indian Valley is number 1 in Division 4 with 11 of 14 first-place votes. Garraway is ranked 8th in the state in Division 6. Now here's the Associated Press and the AP Sports Minute.
17: AP Sports, I'm Mike Hempen. Two NFL officials have been suspended for what the league calls unprofessional conduct during game Sunday. Correspondent Dave Ferry reports.
18: Line judge Jeff Seaman was given a two-game suspension for appearing to yell a profanity at Cardinals tight end Trey McBride. Referee Adrian Hill will sit out one game for his confrontation with Vikings linebacker Eric Wilson.
17: New Orleans held ceremonies before the Saints' 45-21 loss to the Falcons, commemorating 20 years since the reopening of the Superdome following Hurricane Katrina. Chiefs wide receiver Tyquan Thornton is expected to miss 12 to 16 weeks after dislocating his left ankle and tearing ligaments on Sunday. Top-ranked men's tennis player Jannik Sinner says he'll miss the rest of the year as he deals with a knee injury. Washington Capitals captain Alex Ovechkin says this season will be his last. I'm Mike Hempen, AP Sports.
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7: We have the following obituaries to report. Willie Petersheim, age 78, of Walnut Creek, died Monday. A private graveside service is planned at Shunbrun Meadows Cemetery in New Philadelphia. Donations can be made to Ohio's Hospice in New Philadelphia. Linhert Guide Funeral Home is handling the arrangements for Willie Petersheim, age 78, of Walnut Creek. Patricia Johnson, age 78, of Denison, died Monday. She was preceded in death by her husband, Ernie. A celebration of life service is scheduled for 2 to 4 p.m. on Saturday at McCluskey Park in Denison. Donations can be made to the Village of Denison to support upkeep of McCluskey Park. R.K. Lindsay Funeral Home is handling the arrangements for Patricia Johnson, age 78, of Denison.
20: This has been the Obituary Report on WJER. 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The obituaries are also presented Saturdays at 9:30 and noon and Sundays at 8:30 and noon on WJER.
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7: Welcome into Conversation Corner. I'm your host today, Bill Hammerstrom. Today I am joined by Jennifer Demuth from the Tuscarawas County Health Department. Thank you so much for coming in.
0: Thank you.
7: Trying to keep people healthy as flu season is coming up. What is the health department doing to keep people healthy?
0: Yes, at the Tuscarawas County Health Department, we offer appointments for flu vaccines as well as for COVID-19 vaccines. So anyone wanting a vaccine can call us at the Tuscarawas County Health Department to make an appointment at a time that works for them. But another thing we're doing to try to make it very easy for the community to get their vaccines for the season is we're offering our annual flu vaccine drive-through clinic. We are offering this on Thursday, October 8th from 3:30 p.m. to 6 p.m. at the Tuscarawas County Health Department in Dover. You don't have to make an appointment. You just need to come anytime between 3:30 p.m. and 6 p.m. Bring your photo ID and your health insurance information. If you don't have insurance, the cost is $21 per vaccine, and you just drive up and we will take care of you. Now, we do encourage folks to come a little later in the time, because usually right at the beginning there's a little bit longer wait, because we do have a lot of people who sometimes show up early. So if you can come at the later times, like 4:30 to 6, that does sometimes make the wait go a little quicker. But typically, even if you're there early when we have a lot more people, your wait's usually 20 minutes or less. And you get to wait in the comfort of your vehicle, which is always wonderful. People come wearing their comfy clothes. Sometimes they grab themselves, you know, dinner at a restaurant, and they eat their dinner in their cars, you know, while we're getting the vaccine for them. We have whole families that will come and they'll play a DVD movie, you know, in the back for their kids, and we can vaccinate the whole family because we can provide the flu vaccine for ages 3 and up at this event.
7: So typically nobody has to get out of their car?
0: Correct. You do not get out of your car. You can be comfortable in your car and have, you know, your favorite beverage, you know, water bottle or whatever with you. And we will take care of you right in the vehicle. And I do want to mention, with the construction that the Tuscarawas County Health Department had over the past year, we are going to have the drive-through at the back of our building. So that will be a little different. Every year we're able to vaccinate, provide vaccines for more than 100 Tuscarawas County residents at this event. So they're used to driving in the front. We're going to have a lot of signage, but do remember, drive to the back of the health department. That is where we'll be doing the flu vaccine drive-through. And if you would like to get your COVID-19 vaccine at the same time, it is safe to do that. Your arm might be a little more sore the next day, but you definitely can get your flu vaccine and COVID-19 vaccine at the same time at this event. And for the flu vaccines, we are offering the regular dose flu vaccine. That would be, you know, for children and for adults up to age 64. We have the high dose flu vaccine for adults 65 and older. And we are also offering the flu block vaccine. And the flu block is available for anyone ages 9 to 64. Now, the difference is the flu block vaccine offers triple the protection of the regular flu vaccine. And the high dose vaccine and flu vaccine for those 65 and older offers four times the protection of the average vaccine. So you think, well, why might you want a vaccine with even more protection? For instance, with the flu block, if you're a person who works regularly with crowds, you know, maybe you work at a theater, maybe you work in a school environment regularly and you're constantly surrounded by, you know, children, any kind of situation, maybe you're a healthcare worker and you're working with those who are sick on a regular basis. Those are individuals, even those who work in grocery stores, you know, and restaurants. If you're always around a lot of people, it might be a good idea to get the flu block and have a little extra protection against flu. And the flu vaccine is very safe and effective. It helps to prevent serious flu illness, and it is recommended for anyone 6 months and older to get a flu vaccine every year.
7: And again, this drive-through clinic for the flu vaccine is Thursday, October 8th from 3:30 to 6 p.m. And I want to focus on something else you said. You can bring yourself, you can bring your kids in the back seat, It's for the whole family, right?
0: Exactly. We often get van loads of people. Sometimes we get van loads of friends, adult friends who will come, they get their vaccine, and then they all go out to dinner together. We know this because while they're waiting in their vehicles, they'll tell us, oh, we're all going out to dinner afterwards. You know, they just make it a fun event. And, you know, we're able to help groups of people. It really makes it a fun time to get your vaccine quickly and easily, get protected against severe flu and COVID illness if you choose to get both vaccines, and maybe enjoy some fellowship with your family and friends in the car with you at the same time. Every once in a while, someone even brings, you know, a dog with them in the car, and we get to say hi to their dog, you know, and we enjoy that too. I do want to mention, Bill, that we are offering free goodie bags to the first actually 100 people who come, and it's one per household, and the goodie bags are chock full of supplies to help with respiratory illness season. You're going to find everything from tissues to hand sanitizer to other things that will help you with the season, and also information about upcoming Tuscarawas County Health Department events.
7: All right, that drive-through flu vaccine clinic, October 8th, that's a Thursday from 3:30 to 6 p.m. Every adult in the car, you want them to bring a photo ID, a medical insurance card.
0: Yes, please. 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The cost would be $21 per vaccine.
7: All right. That's Jennifer Demuth. Anything else you want people to know?
0: I think we're good. We just encourage everyone to get protected against severe flu illness this season by getting their flu vaccine and considering getting that COVID-19 vaccine. If you're not sure if you need these vaccines, please talk with your healthcare provider, and they can give you great advice specific to your health situation.
7: And if you want anything else from Jennifer Demuth and the Tuscarawas County Health Department, tchdnow.org.
0: Absolutely. Or give us a call at 330-343-5555.
7: All right. Jennifer Demuth with the Tuscarawas County Health Department, thanks so much for coming in.
0: Thank you.
7: In the Conversation Corner, I'm Bill Hammerstrom on The Voice of the Valley.
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13: Look for it to stay dry through Saturday. The forecast for this Tuesday afternoon, sunshine, high of 63, clear tonight, chilly, low 40. Wednesday, sunny, a little warmer in the afternoon with a high of 72. Wednesday night, mostly clear, lows near 50. Thursday, mostly sunny, high 72. Thursday night, mostly clear, lows in the mid-40s. Friday, mostly sunny with highs in the upper 60s. I'm Severe Weather Team 9 meteorologist Jeff Exlock.
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0: Tate McRae on WJER. You can see it, hear it, taste it at Art on the Alley. 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
1: AP News, I'm Ben Thomas. Skydance-owned Paramount's closed its $81 billion takeover of Warner Brothers Discovery. Julie Walker has details.
2: The companies completed the deal Tuesday, ushering in a new Hollywood giant with the now shorter Skydance name. The merger brings two of America's oldest movie-making studios together under one roof, along with HBO Max. Even networks like CNN find themselves under the same umbrella as Paramount Plus and CBS. All of them will come under the helm of billionaire David Ellison and his new co-CEO, Enon Kreiz. That further concentrates power in an industry already run by just a handful of major players. I'm Julie Walker.
1: Cornell University trustees are bringing in former Deputy Attorney General Sally Yates to review how the university handles sexual misconduct complaints. The move comes amid outrage over allegations of a gang rape at a fraternity house. The White House is clarifying President Trump's comments at a Monday night rally. Bill Barrow has the story.
3: Donald Trump was talking about gas prices and the Iran war on Monday when he raised the idea of Iran taking out Los Angeles and San Diego.
4: With the war, it's just artificial. It's a little bit high. It's a small price to pay for keeping the world safe, keeping our country safe. They can take out a city. Let them take out Los Angeles. Let them take out San Diego.
3: Critics quickly accused the president of advocating attacks on his own country. Now, it wouldn't be the first time Trump said something provocative about a U.S. city. So that left the White House on Tuesday to clarify that Trump was referring to a scenario he's trying to prevent, not one that he wants or would even joke about. But as with many things involving the president, by the time the explanation came, his original remarks had already echoed many times over. I'm Bill Barrow in Atlanta.
1: The stock market hit new highs, the S&P climbing 0.6%, the Nasdaq 0.4%. The Dow gained 253 points. This is AP News. Another science Nobel was awarded today, this one in physics, and like many, it was long in the making.
5: We started finally achieve some results recently in the last 10 years.
6: Francis Halton has won the Nobel Prize in Physics for his efforts to demystify a rare group of neutrinos.
5: We wouldn't be here without neutrinos. The Big Bang wouldn't have happened.
6: Tiny cosmic particles, the scientists believe, offer clues to how the universe evolves.
5: The sun wouldn't shine because the sun is a nuclear reactor. And in fact, many of the elements that we are made of are created in exploding stars. And neutrinos drive the explosion of stars and throw the elements in the universe that eventually make you and I.
6: I'm Charles Diledesma.
1: 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I'm Ben Thomas. 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
9: This is Bill Hammerstrom reporting for WJER News. The Tuscarawas County Coroner's Office has identified the two women killed Sunday when they were pinned between two pickup trucks. A press release names them as 58-year-old Dawn D. Martin and 34-year-old Latasha Martin, both of Urecksville. Tuscarawas County Sheriff Orvis Campbell says they were a mother and daughter-in-law who had just been exhibitors at the Fall Festival at Atwood Lake.
10: Both vehicles were just completely loaded up with their crafts and things that they make for those festivals, and we're just leaving after a great weekend out at Atwood. So totally unexpected, and something that's difficult to believe.
9: Campbell says they were driving separate pickup trucks when they stopped at the Atwood Dairy Bar parking lot. Campbell says it appears they were checking on an open door on one of the trucks. They were between the vehicles. It was apparent that one had not been put in park, and it rolled forward and pinned the two women. They were stuck there for about 2 hours before a passerby noticed around 9:30 p.m. Campbell says deputies attempted CPR and other life-saving measures, but it was too late.
10: And again, our deputy was just up the road at New Cumberland and was there in just several seconds, but none of it really made any difference. So the family's been notified, and we reviewed the video from the dairy bar that, you know, cleared up any questions about what took place.
9: The bodies of both women were taken to the Cuyahoga County Medical Examiner's Office for autopsies. The cause and manner of death are pending. Tuscarawas County's longtime treasurer has officially stepped down. Jeffrey Mamarella retired Monday, saying it's been an honor to serve county residents.
11: For 25 years. So it's time for me to move on. It's time to retire. So that's why I'm resigning, and that will take effect at the end of the day, October 5th. And I will no longer be the treasurer as of October 6th.
9: Former county auditor Matt Judy is now the interim treasurer. Mamarella points to several accomplishments over his 25 years in office, including launching the land reutilization program and modernizing procedures as technology advanced.
11: We've started a prepayment program, and that was instrumental in for people to pay their taxes so they didn't get too large bills per year.
9: He says retirement will mean more time with his grandchildren and more time on the road.
11: I think I'm going to enjoy not having to be anywhere. There's always meetings. There's always something to do. I ride a motorcycle, so I will be riding in the spring and summer next year, and I don't have to come back to a meeting, which is kind of nice.
9: The elected treasurer's term runs through August 2029. The Tuscarawas County Democratic Central Committee is seeking applicants to fill the unexpired term and will meet October 20th to make an appointment. Resumes are due at least 24 hours before that meeting. Tuscarawas County voters began casting ballots today as early voting opened for the November election. Board of Elections Director Dave Johnson says any registered voter can stop by the East High Avenue office to vote in person, and this year the setup is significantly expanded.
12: Any registered voter can come into our office and vote right here. I believe we are up to 16 machines. So we're going to have extra machines out for this election, and we're excited about this.
9: He expects strong interest. The office has already received about 4,500 absentee ballot requests.
12: If that tells me anything, it's that I have no idea what's going to happen. The early thoughts are that we're going to be extremely busy. It's hard to say. Elections are funny in that way.
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0: 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The Ghost Chase 5K and Kids Run is sponsored by the Dover Knights of Columbus, and that's coming up on Saturday, October 17th. The 5K begins at 9 a.m. The race will start and finish by the Dover Knights of Columbus Hall at the end of West 9th near the Werther Museum lower parking lot. All proceeds from the race benefit the Dover Knights of Columbus activities in support of St. Joseph Catholic Church and Tuscarawas Central Catholic Elementary School. Registration is only $25, and that's through October 11th, but that will go up to $30 starting October 12th through race day. You may register online at runsignup.com. 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

0: I'm Kate Burdett on the Ohio News Network. Columbus police have identified the man believed to be the shooter in a fatal nightclub fight over the weekend. Marsha Augustin of ONN affiliate WBNS-TV has more.
1: Columbus police were called to Prime Ultra Lounge around 2:15 a.m. Sunday morning, where they found two men suffering from gunshot wounds. One of the victims, 39-year-old Jeffrey Scott Amaker, was pronounced dead at the hospital. The other victim is expected to survive. Investigators have identified the suspect as 32-year-old Michael Rashawn Wells. They say a fight broke out in the lounge's parking lot when Wells got a gun and fired shots. Wells is charged with murder and felonious assault. Police say he should be considered armed and dangerous.
0: After months of heated debate, one Southeast Ohio community is coming to a conclusion about surveillance cameras. ONN's

0: Brianna Albizu has details.
1: Yesterday at the biweekly city council meeting, Athens Mayor Steve Patterson formally read Police Chief Nick McGruder's recommendation that the city should terminate its contract for Flock cameras. While the agreement with Flock does not expire until February, the department's goal is to formalize a decision by the end of the year and introduce legislation to terminate the contract as early as October 19th. The issue became a priority after community backlash over security and privacy concerns.
0: And a threat targeting Waverly City Schools put the district under a two-hour delay yesterday. I'm Kate Burdett on the Ohio News Network.
2: For 50 years, Sherrod Brown voted how he was told. 1975 to today, different presidents, different issues, but Sherrod Brown's vote never changed. 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When Washington Democrats needed Brown's vote, he gave it. Every time. Sherrod Brown voted with Biden, 97%. Schumer, 95%. Bernie Sanders, 92%. That was the Democrat Party he joined 50 years ago. But times have changed. Now extremists are taking over. They're not asking for your vote. They're coming for your country. And Sherrod Brown will fall in line. He always does. Sherrod Brown, times changed. His vote never does. 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SLF PAC is responsible for the content of this ad.
3: Look for it to stay dry through Saturday. The forecast for this Tuesday afternoon, sunshine, high of 63. Clear tonight, chilly, low 40. Wednesday, sunny, a little warmer in the afternoon with a high of 72. Wednesday night, mostly clear, lows near 50. Thursday, mostly sunny, high 72. Thursday night, mostly clear, lows in the mid-40s. Friday, mostly sunny with highs in the upper 60s. I'm Severe Weather Team 9 meteorologist Jeff Exlock.
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9: Good afternoon. I'm Tyler Danberg. The American League Division Series heads to Chicago, where the Cleveland Guardians trail the White Sox 2-0 after Monday's 4-3 loss. Despite the defeat, Cleveland starter Kevin Williams struck out 11 batters, tied for second most in Cleveland franchise postseason history. And if possible, Williams is willing to throw again in Game 3 on Wednesday at 4 when the Guardians visit the White Sox.
10: I'd go out of the pen in Game 3 if I got to. Just trying to help the team win at this point.
9: Cleveland's off today, but will work out at Wright Field on Chicago's south side. While the Guardians face elimination, outfielder Stephen Kwan said this team has been here before.
11: We've had a ton of adversity throughout this year. We had a ton of adversity last year as well. So I think it's just there's no panic button. We're not trying to do too much. We have the off day tomorrow. Get acclimated to the city, the stadium. Just have to go and do it with a ton of focus. And, yeah, like I said, we're just going to have a good day tomorrow.
9: Both teams have yet to name a starting pitcher. With a win, the White Sox will advance to the American League Championship Series for the first time since 2005. Game 3 of the National League Division Series takes place tonight as the Atlanta Braves host the LA Dodgers at 6 with the series tied at 1. Then at 9:30, the Milwaukee Brewers seek a sweep at the San Diego Padres managed by Dayton alum Craig Stammen. NHL, Columbus Blue Jackets are off until Friday when they host the Pittsburgh Penguins at 7. This is the Ohio News Network.
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0: Well, if you're looking to identify a quality human in this world, if you happen to encounter a fan of the Smithereens in the wild, that is a pretty good start. I have yet to meet a Smithereens fan who was not a quality human, but I suppose there's a first time for everything. It's Matt Wardlaw. 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Welcome to it. We have a lot of musical trouble to get into together tonight, including a ton of rockiversaries. 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

Ultimate classic rock, and fellow music fans will understand this very well. And you know, and I know that we need to do this. Let's have a moment for the great Eddie Van Halen, who we lost today in 2020 after a long battle with cancer. Turn this one up for Eddie.

Here's an early contender for one of the more unusual headlines of the day. Firefighters rescued man trapped for hours inside San Francisco garbage truck. The truck driver called 911 after he heard yelling coming from inside the truck. The good news is the guy is reportedly going to be okay, but I'm guessing he did not have the time of his life that day.

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13: Clear sky tonight. Overnight low temperatures dropping down towards the 40-degree mark with areas of fog possible into early Wednesday. Otherwise, sunny, high temperature, a little warmer Wednesday afternoon at 72. Wednesday night, mostly clear, lows near 50. Thursday, mostly sunny with highs in the lower 70s. Thursday night, mostly clear, low 45. Friday, mostly sunny with a high of 68. It'll stay dry through Saturday. Our next chance of rain arrives on Sunday. I'm Severe Weather Team 9 meteorologist Jeff Exelon.

listen, I want to tell you you've been a dynamite audience and you deserve to give yourselves a round of applause. Let's go. All right. All right. So let's rock and roll.

Well, KISS fans got a good gift earlier this year, that's for sure, when they got a new live album recorded 50 years ago at Anaheim Stadium. And it was also this month, 50 years ago, that officials at Anaheim Stadium discovered they had a problem on their hands. They had marijuana plants growing out in the outfield. It was the groundskeeper that discovered the plants starting to sprout up. So where did they come from? Well, the blame was placed at the feet of music fans who had seen The Who in concert. Over 55,000 fans attended The Who show, record attendance for the stadium at the time, and the mayor of Pasadena had good humor about it all. He told fans, "The economic situation at the stadium has not reached such a perilous point that we have to resort to growing marijuana." And for those who want to know things like this, there were over 100 plants growing there in the outfield, and let's just hope that they transported them to a safe place. It's ultimate classic rock.